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2: 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It is the Odd Couple, Rob Parker, Kelvin Washington, on this Trash Talking Tuesday. AD Antonio Daniels is going to be joining us here shortly. 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All right, Rob, let's get into this. President Trump was there at Game 3. It was announced he'd be there. He showed up. We talked about teams, the fans had to get there 2-3 hours early, security, Secret Service. You heard from De'Aaron Fox saying it was difficult for the teams. Your whole normal routine was off. And
11: they were checking Trump his chapstick.
2: And they did. They literally opened up his chapstick to check the little old small, as small as your fingernail, your pinky fingernail. But what did you think of Trump being there and just the overall response of it? And his lack of enjoyment of the game?
11: Well, no doubt that I wasn't surprised that he got booed. You know what I mean? We knew that was going to happen. And they had their shot on ABC with him, you know, saluting the flag or whatever, and people booed. Mm-hmm. And they had different shots around, you know, at some watch parties and different stuff. And when he was on the screen, they were kind of booing him.
2: Mm-hmm.
11: So what was that all about? Because it was supposedly to be about him, and instead there was a lot of people with the Trump juju, you know, like bad juju. Oh, my God, what did we just do here? Everything we talked about it, Kelvin, the Knicks were rolling. Did they really need that? Did James Dolan really need to invite Trump in that moment, in that situation? And that was bad, and if they lose, they'll be like, okay, that's when the wind changed right there when Trump showed up.
2: I think Wemby and how well the Spurs played is the bulk of why the Knicks lost, and also some hero ball from Jalen Brunson.
11: There's no doubt about that. But I'm however, just like,
2: breaking normal routine, adding added pressure to you, the president's there, Secret Service, and just we already know Celebrity Row and all this, and just the whole city of New York all in. I absolutely think that played a role. Now, again, I'm giving credit to the Spurs, so I'm not saying it played. If you want to go a blame pie, I'm going to go 3/4 of it, maybe 2/3 with the Spurs. I'll give another portion of that, to the Spurs. I mean, to the Knicks, and just they didn't play great, look a little shook. And then the rest I'm giving to, again, just the environment, that atmosphere, I believe, had them shook. But listen, the irony is hilarious. A lot of people like, man, you used to call that man Sleepy Joe. Former President Joe Biden, he always made fun of him falling asleep, calling him Sleepy Joe and whatnot, making fun of him, you know, seemingly taking naps all the time. And then now we've caught President Trump taking naps quite a bit over the last few months. So the irony is not, you know, lost on people. And again, as you mentioned, it just seemed like a lot for him not being like fully engaged. You know, he didn't have on Knicks stuff. He wasn't fully rooting for the Knicks. He wasn't all in. So it seemed like a whole lot to just kind of be there for a couple quarters and take a couple of siestas and take a nap and leave early and then be like, weird. Oh, by the way, I ain't coming to Game 4 either. So it's just like, all right, thanks, I guess. 13-game winning streak now gone. City kind of like, we lost the field. We couldn't do our outside of the arena and have fun with it.
11: The big watch party outside, right?
2: Yeah.
11: Right? That had been a staple.
2: Yeah, so it just kind of seemed like, again, that's not why they lost. But you can add a little to what just the pressure of it, what it built, the eyes on it, the security, the questions about it. How do you feel about the president? How do you feel about the president? Just a little bit, the stuff you don't need when you're trying to win a finals, a series for the first time in
12: 53 years. So the best part, again, is the naps are hilarious. Leaving early is hilarious. And the idea that, oh, yeah, I had my little fun. I ain't coming game four. I'm straight. I ain't going to be there game four. It's like, oh, okay. I'm glad
11: I thought you were the big Knick fan, right? I thought he was the big Knick fan, right? Oh, my God.
12: I'm glad you did. You heard what he said to your boy, though, right?
11: Who, Stephen A?
12: Yeah.
11: Yeah, I saw that. Go ahead.
12: Yeah, like I don't know. Stephen A was like, if before the game, if they lose, it's his fault. I'm absolutely blaming. He shouldn't be there, you know. And then they brought that up to him as he was getting on Air Force One, and then he took a shot at Stephen A. He's like, I like him, but he ain't smart. I don't view him as smart. You know, running for president is you got to be smart. I don't think that's him. I'm like, oh, dang. So I want to see if Stephen A. gonna put the camera on me.
11: I think he talked about it today. I didn't get to hear.
12: I didn't get a chance. Did he speak on it?
11: See first take, but I think I saw him.
12: Ivante, I might need that. I might need that at some point.
11: They had a big flag behind him, and so I was behind, like on a chroma key or whatever.
12: Yeah, so he might have said something. I'm sure he said. See if Ivante can get that for us. All right, we're getting ready to get to Antonio Daniels. You can call in too now if you want for a trash talk.
11: Line up.
12: You just want to jump in early. Tell them the number, Rob.
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12: You can call in too now if you want for a trash talk. You just want to jump in early. 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
11: 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And he's sort of playing like Draymond Green with Golden State, but with a better shot. And he's played a point center, and he's done it extremely well. 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
16: All the different comparisons you can make to Clark and the Fever. You know, now she's learning what it's like to be LeBron James, where whatever she does is going to be polarizing for her career. She's got to understand there's going to be a faction of fans that she can never win over, faction of the media she can never win over. But now, instead of it just being about her, like every game, it's like they're the Heatles. It's like when Jordan and the Bulls were winning championships, and it was, okay, they're the story. Can they win? Can they not? How do you win? Like, is Sophie Cunningham, Dennis Rodman, right? Like who all these stars now that are involved in this traveling circus that is the Indiana Fever. That's kind of where the Fever are right now. They are LeBron and the Heatles back in the mid to late 2000s, right? To go back. That's really what it is for them.
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20: 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Mark Washington. Big shout out to Daniel. Just joined us moments ago. Ian, Rob G, they'll get that up on the pod.

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7: With News on MissouriNet, I'm Marshall Griffin. The Stone County Sheriff's Office in Southwest Missouri says 4 people were rescued Monday night after becoming stranded on the James River. 2 men and 2 women were found holding on to debris and were taken to medical teams. The Sheriff's Office says no major injuries were reported. Senior Program Chief with Missouri's Department of Health and Senior Services, Mindy Ilstead, says the number of seniors in the state is expected to outnumber minors by the year 2030.
8: Looking at rural health care deserts, we know that rural counties will be hit the hardest by this population change, and we don't know how that's going to affect the number of older adults living in those areas or if they'll move closer to the more populous areas.
7: And Missouri Attorney General Catherine Hanaway is asking fans attending the FIFA World Cup matches in Kansas City to play a part in combating human trafficking. She says young people being trafficked will often not have any form of ID or money and may be accompanied by adults they're not related to. This is MissouriNet.
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15: The people.
14: People.

0: 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Shout out to M-Drive.
1: There you go. All right, so anyway, go ahead.
0: Well, I was going to say, where I'll give you credit, Unc, is that, like, one thing I think, I did sneak that. I snuck it in. And that's dope. And that's, to me, a part of what happens with longevity. Some people

0: team, it would be Michael Jeffrey Jordan.
1: So I'm going to tell you who my answer is. And I'm going to put LeBron aside. The answer is Shaquille O'Neal. And I will never debate or argue with Jordan. I get it, right? It's Michael Jordan. And he'll be good, but he might not be as great as I thought. And I might not

that, of course, is absolutely going to be dominant. Obviously, maybe best player in the league, one, two, three, right? So I get that in Shaq. But what I also get is sometimes I'm going to get a guy and he'll be good and he might not be as great. LeBron did the same thing. And it's because, to me, those guys are the best two, at long as they have a guy with them and they can have anybody. I can miss on a few picks. I could, this guy's not as great. Good teams, great teams, okay, kind of good teams. I still have a get the shot to get to the finals because they're that good. And I think that's the one difference for me if I'm the general manager between. I admit, when they got it right, finally got Phil Jackson, and he got obviously Horace Grant playing well, and he got Scottie Pippen at his apex. It was a wrap. Literally 6-0, and obviously Horace Grant will leave, and then it replaced him with Dennis Rodman, but it was a wrap. Went 6-0 in the finals. I think the one difference for me when I look at a Kobe and I look at a Jordan, a couple other players of their ilk, if it wasn't quite right, games where he was, okay, look,

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0: appreciate that. 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We got Mike Charlie Brown. We got Mike Charlie Brown. Let me rephrase that. Mike Brown. You call him Charlie Brown. Blaming somebody for that loss. We'll tell you who that is. And if we agree or not, we'll do that in just a moment. Plus, we got last call as well, Rob. 877-99 on Fox. LeBron asked the question, who would you draft? He said, I take myself. Obviously, all players feel like they should be the first player drafted.
1: That's problematic. I couldn't push back on that. Like that.
0: Right. I mean, Kobe would say.
1: Man on the team would still say that. Yeah.
0: Shaq might say Steph, though. But I'm gonna go with Steph Curry. He's so good, Chef Curry. 899 on Fox. Let's take some calls.
1: Couple Fox

Victor Wembanyama, and it's not being upgraded to a flagrant. Spurs at Knicks tomorrow. New York leads the series 2-1. Game 5 will be in San Antonio this Saturday. Angel Reese now with Atlanta.

regular season. In fact, it was 3-1 at the end of one. That's the first Stanley Cup final game to have four first period goals since 2011. WNBA, Atlanta now 8-3 after a win at Chicago, 82-75. Angel Reese now with Atlanta, 17 points, 17 rebounds tonight. Browns Pro Bowl guard Joel Bitonio retired after 12 seasons. Serena Williams won her first round doubles match in London after 4 years off. Her next match is Thursday. LIV Golf CEO would not guarantee that his tour will still be able to hold its last four events this summer. Saudi funding for LIV is about to end. To Major League Baseball, Tampa Bay edged Boston tonight 4-3. St. Louis has won 7-0.

0: pitching at the Mets, beating Freddie Peralta. Right now, the Mariners in the top of the 10th have taken the lead at Baltimore 6-4. Marlins for the Blue Jays just off the IL. Six strong innings tonight in Toronto, but the Phillies lead in the bottom of the 9th, 2-1 over the Blue Jays. The Braves have the best record in the majors. Matt Olson, a couple of homers tonight. Braves lead 4-3 at the White Sox in the bottom of the 6th inning, and it's Rockies over the Cubs 5-1 in the 3rd. Back to you.
1: All right, Steve.
2: I just got one question. How can that Mets game be 2 hours and 10 minutes? My God. Whoa.

0: people out there doing the same thing. And yes, Wimby should not have done that, but at the same time, I agree with Shaq. Shaq said, "Man, let these little guards know that you're there, that I'm here. Like, you're not gonna keep pushing me.
1: Right.
0: And sometimes you just gotta fling them around." But yeah, I'm trashing all these New York fans because they've been playing 40 days and 40 nights of great basketball and hitting every three in the world, and now the last three games they've been going up against top tier defenders of like guards. And yep. Brunson is actually getting exhausted. They are walking that boy up and down the court. He has to go through screen after screen, bump after bump. And at the same time, I'm giving the Knicks credit because Mikal Bridges has been playing well. Josh Hart had a big game for him yesterday that he didn't win. OG Anunoby has been playing great for him. Now they want to start complaining because how the way they lost in front of Madison Square Garden and the president and everybody else. So I'm trashing them Knicks, man, but I'm going to hang up and listen to you. Y'all have a great evening, man.
1: There you go.
2: No
1: good
2: doubt.
1: Job there, Brandon. We're good with that.
2: Appreciate
1: that's a good, that's
2: yeah,
1: a good
2: OG did have a absolutely. OG did have a quiet. I mean, he had a really good game for them. 28 points, you know, 5 boards, only had 1 turnover. You know, he played well, but obviously the loss. Stephon Castle hit that massive 3 with a couple minutes left to put the Spurs, I think it was back up 5, and that was just kind
1: 5,
2: of a dagger.
1: Right. It was,
2: yeah.
1: He got to 2, and he made it 5. Absolutely, that
2: huge,
1: was a big shot.
2: Huge shot right there. Any quick ones real quick, Evante, a couple comments?
3: Yeah, from the Odd Mob, looking at a few. Cincy Kid 8000 was weighing in on the LeBron versus Shaq stuff, or any player that you want to take first.
2: John Stewart, Evante, you never know.
3: Could be.
1: You never
3: could
1: know.
3: We appreciate
1: hey,
3: you watching,
1: great
3: John.
1: Great job by you. Thank you. Thanks, everybody, on this Trash Talking Tuesday. Another good show in the can there.
2: Hey, enjoy your day, Rob.
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8: With news on MissouriNet, I'm Marshall Griffin. The Stone County Sheriff's Office in Southwest Missouri says 4 people were rescued Monday night after becoming stranded on the James River. 2 men and 2 women were found holding on to debris and were taken to medical teams. The Sheriff's Office says no major injuries were reported. Senior Program Chief with Missouri's Department of Health and Senior Services, Mindy Ilstead, says the number of seniors in the state is expected to outnumber minors by the year 2030.
9: Looking at rural health care deserts, we know that rural counties will be hit the hardest by this population change, and we don't know how that's going to affect the number of older adults living in those areas or if they'll move closer to the more populous areas.
8: And Missouri Attorney General Catherine Hanaway is asking fans attending the FIFA World Cup matches in Kansas City to play a part in combating human trafficking. She says young people being trafficked will often not have any form of ID or money and may be accompanied by adults they're not related to. This is MissouriNet.
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21: End of 2 periods in Game 4 of the Stanley Cup Final at Vegas. The Golden Knights have tied it up 3-3 against Carolina, which was up 2-0 in the first 3.5 minutes of this game. Hurricanes trying to tie up the series at 2 games apiece. NBA Finals Game 4 is Wednesday in the WNBA. Atlanta's Angel Reese at Chicago tonight. 17 points, 17 rebounds in a dream win over Chicago, 82-75. Cleveland Browns Pro Bowl guard Joel Bitonio retired after 12 seasons. Serena Williams won her first-round doubles match in London after 4 years off. To Major League Baseball, the Dodgers scored 10 runs in the top of the seventh and have just won by a final of 12-3 at Pittsburgh. Tampa Bay and the Yankees each won. Seattle a 10-inning winner at Baltimore 6-5. Toronto with 2 in the bottom of the ninth beat Philadelphia 3-2. I'm Steve DeSager.
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16: 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Here's Mike Harmon. And sitting in for Jason Smith, it's Arnie Spanier.
24: In, if you will, another beautiful night here, Fox Sports Radio, as we get things on way, a wild and woolly sports evening. You just say the game is drunk. We could do that to a lot of sporting events over the last 48, 72 hours, but certainly seemingly every game of the Stanley Cup Final treats us to absolute chaos. 3-3 end of the second period after the early blitz. From Carolina, Vegas responds. Welcome in. It's another edition of the Jason Smith Show with me, Mike Harmon. There's no Jason Smith tonight. Little under the weather. No, he's not. Just sad that the Knicks lost yesterday.
25: I don't believe that.
24: I mean, I'm not saying it's not part of the overall pie chart.
25: Don't believe it.
24: He held himself together on air pretty well. No question about it. We dissected it, sliced and diced it as only we can, live and in living color. No waiting for the which way the wind blows. We break it down as we do. But yes, yeah, Smith out, ill. Send him best wishes at How About a Fresca. The disembodied voice that you heard interrupting me is, of course, the stinking genius himself, Arnie Spanier. So as the boss sent me a note earlier saying, hey, Jason's out, so you get to try to make another Knicks fan ill, I guess I have to just torment you for 4 hours.
0: Did you see my tweet earlier today?
24: What?
0: Did you see my tweet earlier today?
24: You tweet a million things. I keep seeing your damn dog every 8 minutes.
0: No, but
24: hi, Wilson.
0: You didn't see the one Wilson. I said about work. You didn't see that one?
24: No, what about it?
0: Earlier in the day, I said, thank goodness I don't have to work today because I would have called in sick.
24: Oh.
0: And the boss saw that, and this is my punishment going, I think we want you to work today. And now he goes, we want you to be on air when the Knicks lose, so you're going to work Saturday too.
24: Oh, good. So you got a Saturday shift. That's good.
0: Yeah,
24: that's good.
0: They think they're going to torture me because the Knicks are going to lose, and that's not going to happen.
24: Well, since you made it very clear you wouldn't pay dime one to go see your team.
0: Oh, that's
24: anyway.
0: Not true. That's not true.
24: No, I mean, that's all it's been. It's the constant complaining about
0: I'm
24: ticket prices.
0: I'm not going to sell my car. I'm not money bags like you.
24: Well, no. Here's the thing. All right, let's just do this.
0: You know, I may not talk this whole show. I may not even talk.
24: Well, then fine. Your check will not clear. It'll go to Steve DeSager, Ian Ryan, and Mary Mack here.
0: I'll be like Seinfeld. I'll do 4 hours of nothing.
24: Yeah, we still laughed a lot. So in this case, we just need an image of you so we could laugh at you.
0: Yeah, exactly.
24: / with you. But let me just do the thesis statement here, right? Because there's been a lot of hand-wringing. We'll get into the World Cup tickets, obviously at the Garden and the prices. You know, every year we do this with the Super Bowl. Oh, my God, I can't believe how expensive it is. With the World Cup,

0: Hey, welcome back in Fox Sports Radio. A couple minutes here till we finish up the hour. We'll get back into the NBA Finals, and we got the thrilling finish of the Stanley Cup Final game. Arnie Spanier in the had two walked off the line. And get through the World Cup.
1: What?
0: That's all the question.
1: Okay.
0: So the machine around works that have the throughput on a food is ticket price. So someone to not going to let run up with any guys up to a fountain or anything.
1: They're indispensable, then, I guess, these people.
0: Indispensable. There you go. So they've come to an agreement short-term. The Warriors to avoid the World Cup strike. Let's see, it was about to work. They identified the authorization of a strike. And then, according on Wednesday, it looks like the ratification of the agreement is protections against contracting union work amongst the two biggest things. But it's just back into the whole price of all events. You know, in the states naturally want to make as much human money as all of this as they can. You always have to remember that when we is for sale on most of these websites, sale would pay less than the tickets for.
1: Well, how are you going to defend this now here in the tri-state area when you take a bus from New Jersey to vice versa? It usually costs like $20. Mm-hmm. Now it's been to $100 the month and a half. That the World Cup is going to be in town. So
0: yeah, I mean, I've seen the voice, something along the lines of what's going on, watch parties, and whatever. We need security, we need extra engine

0: learned man despite sitting and yelling about sports all day. So, you know, I try to go to the deeper truths of this other than they're just trying to steal my money.
1: Which is what most people think anyway out here. They're raising hell about it, to be honest with you.
0: No, and look, I ask the questions. And again, elected officials, do with them what you will in your respective marketplaces, right? I'm sure you've got questions for the guy about the pothole that hasn't gotten fixed. And, you know, all of those things, right? Going back to last night's events.
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6: With News on Missouri Net, I'm Marshall Griffin. The Stone County Sheriff's Office in southwest Missouri says four people were rescued Monday night after becoming stranded on the James River. Two men and two women were found holding on to debris and were taken to medical teams. The Sheriff's Office says no major injuries were reported. Senior Program Chief with Missouri's Department of Health and Senior Services, Mindy Ilstead, says the number of seniors in the state is expected to outnumber minors by the year 2030.
7: Looking at rural health care deserts, we know that rural counties will be hit the hardest by this population change, and we don't know how that's going to affect the number of older adults living in those areas or if they'll move closer to the more populous areas.
6: And Missouri Attorney General Catherine Hanaway is asking fans attending the FIFA World Cup matches in Kansas City to play a part in combating human trafficking. She says young people being trafficked will often not have any form of ID or money and may be accompanied by adults they're not related to. This is Missouri Net.
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21: Carolina has tied up the Stanley Cup final 2 games apiece, winning at Vegas tonight. 5-3, 2 goals for Jordan Staal. Canes led 2-0 in the first 3.5 minutes. Game 5 is Thursday at Carolina. NBA Finals Game 4 is Wednesday. In the WNBA, Minnesota won its 8th straight, dominating Dallas 100-76. Atlanta won at Chicago 82-75. Angel Reese now with Atlanta, 17 points, 17 rebounds. Browns Pro Bowl guard Joel Bitonio retired after 12 seasons. To Major League Baseball, the Yankees and Tampa Bay each won. The White Sox have won in 10 innings over Atlanta 6-5, and Brave star Ronald Acuna left with hamstring tightness. A 10-inning win for Seattle 6-5 at Baltimore. Randy Arozarena, 2-run homer, top of the 10th. Rockies lead the Cubs 7-3 in the 8th inning. Dodgers 12-3 over Pittsburgh. I'm Steve DeSager.
14: Roger. 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
14: 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Here's Mike Harmon. And sitting in for Jason Smith, it's...
0: program as we get from now.

0: about how rich Smith must be with his diamond encrusted crown in his mansion near the ocean was, since you were saying, well, how much more it means for fans.
1: So just stop with the nonsense. I'm right here in the tri-state area.
0: No, see, now it's the tri-state area.
1: Yeah, exactly.
0: It's not even a couple miles outside of the city.
1: You may have heard of the tri-state area. I'm not sure you have.
0: Yeah, I have. And

0: now it's the tri-state area.
1: Yeah, exactly.
0: It's not even a couple miles outside of the city.
1: You may have heard of the tri-state area. I'm not sure you have.
0: Yeah, I have. And the point I'm just trying to make is, you know, don't cast stones at a guy for where he's making his trade.
1: Look, no offense. You guys live in L.A., okay? You've all become soft sports fans, just like everybody else in Los Angeles.
0: You know, I'm going to say something.
1: I'm sorry.
0: The fandom is still there. It still hurts deep. Like, I took a long walk along the beach looking at the ocean and the beautiful people when the latest round of this Bears Indiana thing, Arlington Heights, all of that.
1: Is that really bothering you?
0: It does.
1: Why?
0: Because first half of my life, I lived in Chicago. My friends, family still there. For me, it's more just the, I'm offended by the discussion around it the lack of nuance in arguments offends me.
1: Well, we've been a million years. I can't remember.

0: For me, it's more just the I'm offended by the discussion around it the lack of nuance in most people's arguments offends me.
1: Well, we've been doing sports talk for a million years. I can't
0: remember of it with Ryan Hollins on our Sunday show, Fox Sports Sunday. 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

0: has become more unlikable. That guy takes more cheap shots than I'm used to seeing in the regular season. Maybe because he played less minutes and what he did to Brunson. I also saw him, you know, the series before, he was giving some instructions and guys were coming in and being goons. He was stepping on people's, you know, toes. It was getting very physical. He's not very likable right now.
1: No, there is certainly that part of the thing that we talk about a lot in sports. And Wemby, I think, is starting to have that moment. We love you until we don't. And his gestation period.
0: Am I wrong, though? Is he more physical or more of a dirty player, I guess, or what?
1: Well, but that's the question, right? Yeah. Where's that line?
0: When right? did that start? Was that the regular season? Because I didn't see it.
1: Well, go back to what Minnesota was able to do to Nikola Jokic. Remember during that playoff series when they were bodying him up, maybe a little late after the whistle, continuing the contact? By the end of that series, he'd lost his mind. And you'd never seen that. And Wembanyama, no. A lot the same way, was, all right, I take it, right? He went full Roadhouse. It's nice, and you be nice, and you stay nice until it's time to not be nice. And I think Wemby at some point decided last series that wasn't going to happen. Because the other part, and it's difficult, I mean, being, again, a fire plug of a man where I'm taller than nobody except the occasional dog I run into in the neighborhood. I don't know what it feels to be that tall and having a guy, say, like Jalen Brunson, who likes to body up in the low post, or to have someone with the mass of Mitchell Robinson or Karl Anthony Towns try to be an agitator. Josh Hart, name your guy. Name your series, whatever the case may be. But the whole idea is we're going to be physical and beat the hell out of you for as many minutes as you're on the court. At some point, right, you get hit just in the wrong angle,
0: right,
1: the wrong
0: right.
1: time, to where it's the human emotion, right? Like, you might have no issue. Say there's something you and Beth 100,000 times, you don't care. It's like, whatever, live to see another day. But all of a sudden, that 100,000th and first, like, damn it, I've been telling you this, and you lose your mind, right? We all do it in different circumstances with our kids, with our friends, with our colleagues, whatever. It's the same thing. And I think Wemby has finally kind of hit that point where he's like, all right, I'm not going to get every call, and I'm not going to get beaten on like this.
0: And he's giving it back a little bit. You know what also they have to do is to make it easier for Jalen Brunson. Jalen Brunson can't be bringing the ball up because they press him. They hit him. They hit him all the way up. They got to give it to somebody else. Obviously, Josh Hart brings it up a little bit. Maybe Mikal Bridges brings it up a little bit. But somebody's got to help him out. You can't bring it up and then set up the offense and have him do that also. He needs some help in that situation.
1: But again, it gets to that fighting through physical guard play to where you're getting pressed for the full 94. A lot of energy.
0: That was a bad foul by him, and I'll even admit it. That was an offensive foul that he committed. I forget who he just pushed or shoved. I'm like, what are you doing, dude? What are you doing? That's such an offensive foul. You can't even argue it.
1: But that's the thing, right? Yeah. The frustrations certainly mount. It's been a long season. Guys are tired.
0: No, we're not tired. We've had like 25 days rest. We were Jalen Brunson in the first three series. If you look it up, he rarely played in the fourth quarter.
1: No, Arnie, I understand that.
0: Yeah.
1: But here it's not like a video game where I've now got that stored energy. Right? I don't have a full power bar here. That's not the way this works. He's still the guy I had to play many a weary minute during the regular season to battle on. All right. We were going to talk college football. And we'll do that as we continue. The Sorsby deal keeps getting weirder. I know
0: it's
1: you've
0: crazy.
1: Got some thoughts. I've got some thoughts. Today we got a new date, a new lawsuit, and all sorts of chaos across college football. So we'll do that next at Stinkin' Genius One, where you find Arnie. Find me over at Swollen Dome. This is the Jason Smith Show with me, Mike Harmon, on Fox Sports Radio.
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13: Missouri Net News. I'm Marshall Griffin. Numerous shootings over the weekend in Kansas City are stirring concern for international soccer fans. Ashley Byrd reports.
14: Kansas City Mayor Quentin Lucas is calling out unlicensed clubs and promoters after a multiple shooting at a club party in South Kansas City over the weekend got the attention of world soccer fans, especially fans of the English team. They are training nearby, even though they're not playing in Kansas City. The mayor called these clubs irresponsible, and the city is being criticized as violent. Most of the discussion is on social media, which is worldwide. There were more shootings over that same weekend, but according to the Kansas City Star, locals are trying to calm the fears of soccer fans who are often soccer travelers.
13: The Missouri State Highway Patrol says recent heavy rain has led to several water rescues across the state in just the past few days. But why do so many drivers still try to make it through flooded roadways? Highway Patrol Lieutenant Eric Brown explains.
15: Often they're in a larger vehicle that they think they can clearly drive through that water easily without becoming stuck. What often gets people in trouble in those situations is these events are always different. The water could be moving faster than what it has in the past, and they get in there and it quickly sweeps their vehicle away.
13: Brown says no serious injuries were reported in the recent rescues. A social media trend spreading among kids is drawing large crowds and creating problems. Matt Pilger reports.
16: Police say a 6-7 event in Shrewsbury near St. Louis attracted hundreds of teenagers Sunday and quickly turned chaotic. The phrase 6-7 comes from a viral internet meme and song and is often shouted by kids as a shared inside joke, even though it doesn't have a clear meaning. Officers say hundreds of unaccompanied minors showed up, multiple fights broke out, and the crowd spread into nearby businesses. Several teens were detained and police confiscated a butcher knife from a minor before the area cleared later that evening.
13: This is Missouri Net.
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13: A western Missouri county could see upgraded crime-fighting tools under a bill passed by the U.S. House. Congressman Mark Alford says he secured nearly $1.6 million for Cass County to expand and modernize the sheriff's digital forensics unit. The bill next goes to the U.S. Senate. The number of senior citizens in Missouri is expected to surpass the number of minors by the year 2030. KMOX Radio spoke with Mindy Ilstead with Missouri's Department of Health and Senior Services. She says the gap between the number of seniors and minors in the state is only projected to get larger.
18: We know that fastest growing population right now is the 85 plus population, and that's expected to double by 2040. So not only are we living longer, but our older adults are living longer, and that population is growing.
13: And the National Churchill Museum in Central Missouri's Fulton has been awarded a $20,000 grant from the U.S. Bank Foundation to help expand K-12 educational programming in Callaway and Boone counties. Be sure to follow Missouri Net on Instagram, Facebook, and X. This is Missouri Net.
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20: The Perryville Police Department has released its latest report. Arrested was 34-year-old Hermelindo Perez Velasco of Perryville for driving while intoxicated alcohol at 1 a.m. on May 9th on North Main Street near Highway 51. Some Perry County voters will find their polling places have been changed when they go to cast ballots in the August primary election. According to a news release from the Perry County Election Authority, the change will ensure the most accessible polling location for the greatest number of voters. The Highland Precinct and the Beeley Precinct are being combined. Voters who previously cast their ballots at the Highland Catholic Church Hall will now vote at the St. Morris Parish Center on Route B in Beeley. In addition, Belgique Sereno voters will now be casting their ballots at the Perryville Elks Lodge alongside voters from the P5 precinct in Perryville, located at the Perryville Elks Lodge, 921 North Perryville Boulevard. By consolidating polling locations, the county is better utilizing taxpayer dollars through reduced facility expenses and the ability to staff the precinct with fewer election judges. The Missouri Department of Conservation is asking the public to help it monitor the state's wild turkey population this summer by reporting wild turkey sightings through the MDC Wild Turkey Brood Survey. MDC has conducted an annual wild turkey brood survey every year since 1959 to determine the success of the annual hatch. Observations of all wild turkeys MDC staff and volunteers observed during June, July, and August are recorded at the county level and summarized by region and statewide. While anyone can contribute observations to the brood survey, registering to become an official brood survey cooperator has additional benefits. Cooperators will receive a reminder email that the survey is about to begin and a summary report at the end of each survey. They can also receive a copy of their submitted observations upon request. On Friday, U.S. Senator Josh Hawley's provision to combat child exploitation passed the U.S. Senate. The provision, as part of the broader reconciliation bill to fund the Department of Homeland Security, will provide DHS with $108.5 million to hire 200 new child exploitation investigators and analysts. DHS currently employs only 7 full-time specialists to identify these victims. The DHS Homeland Security Investigations plays a critical role in combating child exploitation online, but currently lacks the resources to fully execute its mission. For more on these and other stories, be sure to see today's edition of the Sun-Times News online at www.suntimesnews.com.
0: God, it would be the end of his career. I'm shocked that he's only going to have a 2-game suspension. Now, I do have to say this. All the other schools that you hear that are going to try to boycott Texas Tech, like a Georgia and stuff like that, you know, Georgia needs to look in their own house and some of the problems they've had. There are people that are going to back, you know, DUIs and drunken driving and assaults and stuff like that, and yet they don't boycott those programs. So I don't think boycotting Texas Tech is the answer here, but I certainly understand why people are mad that this guy's been given another chance.
1: Well, that's the thing, right? It's that new frontier. And we've talked about NIL. We've talked about the transfer portals and the fact that you can what I always laugh, right? I always break it down to the fun and exciting world of trading cards, Arnie, is that you've got guys and now they can make money off their image and make money off of autographs and whatever. They have collegiate trading cards that come out. Some of these guys have been pictured with 3 different schools in the last 3 years.
0: Of course.
1: And so, you know, we've watched all of this and people may get a little bit mad, but then they realize, hey, it benefits my school, my conference, whatever, betting interests, as it were, because, hey, my quarterback just got a shiny new number one wide receiver from, you know, that team.
0: It's
1: over
0: like
1: there.
0: Insider trading is what it
1: you
0: is.
1: You know what I mean? It's like, so you have a bunch of those things that transpire and we kick it down the road. You bring up some of the issues that we've watched for years, when we talk about domestic assaults, we talk about accusations of myriad different criminal activities. We talk about road rage, speeding tickets, reckless driving, all of these things that come through deaths, right? Automobile accidents that result in deaths. And players have been eligible and reinstated and served minimal penalties all these years. But gambling seems to be the one that everybody suddenly wants to get on their soapbox about, from the coaches who have made hundreds of millions of dollars. And I say that because between real estate and interest on money, if you coached long enough and put away dime one, you've done really, really well for those winning his guys. Hi, Nick Saban. And many others. And now you're saying that the system is wrong, corrupt, etc.
0: You mean like Cignetti, who all of a sudden you won a championship, but now all of a sudden the process isn't right and these guys are making too much money?
1: No, that's it, right? And not only did you just capitalize on the team you were able to build and construct, Mendoza being the head of that snake, that, yes, it's gone too far. But in this particular case, because gambling is still the boogeyman for everybody, and this one, this is egregious, right? Like, we read all the listing of bets they could prove, and you had sports and activities. I'm like, you could bet on that? I mean, I know you can bet on virtually everything, right? All it takes is 2 people and some sort of currency,
0: right.
1: Whether it's goods, services, or legal tender. But it's just the idea of, wow, that's how depraved it was and how deep he got into this.
0: Well, he'd crossed the line. There's no doubt about
1: right.
0: it.
1: Right. So to say that should just be erased and now everything's good, right? Because immediately he's standing to make, what, $4 to $5 million on NIL at a minimum for this year?
0: Right.
1: And I'm not looking to keep anybody from getting paid and whatever. That's when, sorry, you're not allowed to play by these rules. You broke these rules. You're done. So either supplemental draft, find your next team, go play in the CFL, or like the rest of us or in our NFL worlds, go get a job.
0: Right, exactly. Are you shocked that they came up with this injunction or whatever you want to call it, that they're going to let him play for another year?
1: No, I thought if you shopped it long enough, you'd find a judge somewhere.
0: I didn't think they would. They had turned down, two or three times by this point.
1: No, I joked about it a little bit yesterday. For those that didn't hear it, I bring it back. I apologize to Steve DeSager in advance. But up and down the hallway, the highways here, the 405, you remember them, Arnie.
0: Of course.
1: You've got the corridor where it's pretty much nothing but... for lack of a better term, I am sorry for those legal minds among you, the pejorative ambulance chasing,
0: yeah,
1: injury accident attorneys,
0: yeah,
1: as it were. No disrespect. I mean, I'm just trying to bring it into the colloquialisms, but it's the idea of we got that. We've got a couple of Chargers season ticket ads, right? Jim Harbaugh staring at you, or a picture of Justin Herbert with the teams that are coming to play here in Los Angeles this year. But otherwise, I think if you had a case, maybe it was like, I was in a little bit of a fender bender. You might have the first guy tell you, nah, there's really nothing there. Second guy, it's not worth our time. By the 15th person, I guarantee you one of them's going, yeah, there's enough damage to that car. Your foot hurts a little bit when you go to press the gas, right?
0: Yep.
1: There's really nothing there. Second guy, it's not worth our time. By the 15th person, I guarantee you one of them's going, yeah, there's enough damage.

0: and was arrested for domestic violence. Serena Williams won her first-round doubles match in London. She'll play again Thursday. U.S. women's soccer, a winner in Brazil, 1-0 tonight on an own goal. The Americans had lost the first exhibition down there on Saturday, 2-1. Tonight, 8 red cards against Brazil, including the coaches, including 2 after the final whistle. U.S. men will open the World Cup schedule this Friday night in L.A. on Fox TV against Paraguay. Then the U.S. men play in Seattle the next week against Australia. Fox TV will, of course, have coverage of the World Cup, starting with Mexico's home game on Thursday afternoon. Stanley Cup Final will have a Game 6 this weekend. Series is tied at 2 after Carolina's victory at Vegas tonight, 5-3. Canes led 2-0 in the first 3.5 minutes. It was 3-1 after 1, 3-3 after 2 periods. Eventually, with the empty netter, 5-3 the final. Jordan Staal a couple of goals. And the win to Carolina goalie Brandon Bussey. He started, even though Frederik Andersen not only didn't play, didn't dress for this game. And
1: who was the backup?
0: Wins.
1: Do we know who the backup was?
0: I had never heard of the backup goalie tonight. The just-in-case third goalie was the guy that we've seen all playoffs.
1: The
0: just
1: guy who very dressed, this is the first time an undrafted goalie's ever started a Stanley Cup game.
0: It's that his first playoff start was a Stanley Cup final game. That's the astounding
1: close
0: thing.
1: Enough. Close
2: amazing.
1: Enough.
0: By the way, the first two games of this, what's been an incredible series, first two games on TV averaged about 4.7 million viewers, which for not hockey bad. Is about 90% higher than they got last year, which was on cable and which did not have two American teams. And then they got 5 million viewers for Game 3.
1: Nice.
0: So we're going to have Game 5 at Carolina Thursday. Game 6 will be Sunday in Vegas. Meanwhile, the NBA Finals, by the way, the opener drew nearly 17 million total viewers.
1: Wow.
0: And then Game 2 got 16.4 mil. That opening number was the largest audience for any finals telecast in the NBA since 2019.
1: Jeez.
0: In the WNBA, Angel Reese, now with Atlanta, had 17 points, 17 rebounds, 6 turnovers as well.
1: Yeah.
0: In a win at Chicago, 82-75. Her Atlanta Dream team is 8-3. Golden State took the late game over Phoenix. Minnesota won its 8th straight, beating Dallas. Dallas rookie Azi Fudd, 2 of 12 shooting. It was 100-76 for Minnesota. And it was a lot of baseball, including a late night at San Diego. An 11-inning Reds win over the Padres, 5-3. The Reds had lost 5 in a row. By the way, Manny Machado did have actually 2 hits in this game for the Padres. The average is up to 171 now.
1: There you go. I'm glad they're not paying him a lot of money.
0: No money. No big money at all. Angels and Washington each won. The A's won in Las Vegas, 7-5 over Milwaukee with 5 homers in the first 6 innings at that AAA park. Kansas City and Colorado with victories. The White Sox in 10 edged Atlanta 6-5 on a 2-run homer by Braden Montgomery in his Major League debut, and it came against Major League Baseball's best team so far this year. The Braves' Ronald Acuna left with hamstring tightness. Well, the Mets got shut out at home 7-0 by St. Louis. The Cardinals have won 5 straight. Ex-Dodger Dustin May, the winning pitcher. Freddie Peralta took the loss, giving up 6 runs in 6 innings. Toronto, with 2 runs bottom of the 9th, beat the Phillies and closer Yoan Duran 3-2. By the way, Dylan Cease, Blue Jays pitcher just off the IL, had 11 strikeouts in 6 innings. Miami and Detroit with wins. Dodgers were in a 2-2 tie against Paul Skeens in Pittsburgh. He left after 6 innings. Dodgers scored 10 times in the 7th. 12-3 LA, the final. Andy Páez, a homer and 3 more RBIs. Andy Páez leads the major leagues with 56 runs batted in.
1: Wow.
0: Dodger catcher Will Smith was out again with a stiff neck. May go on the IL. Yankees and Tampa Bay each won. Seattle homer in the 10th to win 6-5 at Baltimore. Back to you.
2: Steve, appreciate you. We'll see
1: Steve.
2: You again.
1: Thank
2: you. You got plenty of Arnie this weekend.
1: You better be in early on Saturday.
0: As soon as you said plenty of Arnie this weekend, I felt like, just like the listeners want.
1: Yes, exactly.
2: Arnie Spanier in for Jason Smith. I'm Mike Harmon. As we wrap things up, we already had a play of the day. Well, we get one from me, my connection to FIFA and why I enjoy the tournament, perhaps on a different level. I'll take you back to one of my early jobs in this sporting universe. We'll do that next as we wrap things up here on Fox Sports Radio.
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1: Hey Max, you look absolutely dashing in that purple tie. Ready to harness the world?
2: You bet, Daisy. I'm ready as I'll ever be. And might I say, your purple tie really pops with your vest.
1: Thanks. I almost went with a cape, but didn't want to come across as pretentious.
2: Nonsense. Anyone in our line of work should rock a cape.
1: You might be onto something, Max.
2: Phew, so here we go. First day on the job. You've got this, right?
1: Right. Don't forget, we both graduated from Dogs, Inc. with honors.
2: Which means I can guide my human around a busy city with ease.
1: And I can give my human a restful night.
2: I hope my human is kind and loving.
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0: Hey, welcome back in. Fox Sports Radio finishing up the show. Arnie Spanier in for Jason Smith. Hopefully Smith's on the mend and ready for game four tomorrow. Otherwise, I'll probably hear your voice again.
1: Wow.
0: I might hear it in my head anyway.
1: He'd have to be really
0: sick, I think, to miss
1: the game, yeah.
0: No,
1: wait, I don't want to tell the Sager how to do his job, but when he was given the score, he missed one. Knicks 116. San Antonio 110. That's the final score for tomorrow.
0: What is he, Karnak?
1: No, but the buzz is like when you go out of your, you know, when you go out
0: on the I don't think on the news desk he's supposed to, quote, go out on a limb.
1: Yeah, he can do that.
0: Okay, very good. All right, so we're going to do a little play of the day, you know, because I'm sitting in, you know, I'm driving, as we fight about every time you come on. The White Sox had an 80s-themed broadcast. White Sox booth, Bob Costas was in there for a bit. But the feel-good moment comes because you've got another man named Montgomery. In his major league call-up, well, why not go out with a bang?
2: Montgomery hits a fly ball pretty well. Deep left, and it is gone! He's won it! No chance! An opposite way! Two-run homer!
0: Len Casper, White Sox Radio, on the call. My brothers were in attendance. I told them immediately to contact the White Sox.
1: I need
0: a hard ticket for my collection.
1: Unbelievable. You just love shoving White Sox down our throat.
0: And I'll continue to do so. And I haven't done it a time.
1: You're the second team in Chicago.
0: I know you don't like to hear that. I mean, look, it is what it is. People love the great tourist attraction. I like going to Wrigley Field. I don't like what they did to the neighborhood. You can find plenty of slideshows of what it used to be. Yeah, it was run down and kind of grimy.
1: $100 for parking.
0: Okay. You know what? You don't go to that place driving a car.
1: You better
0: If you
1: not.
0: Drive a car, you're a dope because you got the L that literally drops you. You can jump off of that line and land in the field, for crying out loud.
1: That's true. That's true.
0: Literally runs right into it. All right. So I teased the FIFA thing very quickly.
1: Yeah.
0: I helped with the launch of FIFA when it was Japan, Korea back in 2002. It was the first time that we were using video highlights. So we had some of the great moments in FIFA history. I worked with the team of engineers and content folks to write the descriptions, as well as to make sure that people could get their computers up and running to run the video clips, which were just brand new at that point, to use them like that. I can say this, all the guys became really good drinking buddies, and the women that came and worked with us, except for the bosses that were from FIFA. They did not do well to dispel any stereotypes about French people.
1: What does that mean?
0: They were rude, condescending, dismissive, called me Mark for months, and I finally wrote a note saying, one more email address to Mark after all this time we worked together. I won't respond. Something broke. I had our engineers fix it, but I didn't tell anybody. I waited for them to come yell at me, and then the bosses went, you keep calling him Mark. This guy's done, like, he's basically lived here for 6 months to get this up here. So you owe him an apology.
1: No French fries anymore for you.
0: No, right? Never. They're American. They're freedom fries, don't you know?
1: Freedom fries. That's
0: all right, so what are you thinking tomorrow? What's the score? 116-111? Is that what you're predicting?
1: Yeah, 116-110. I have it. The Knicks by six. No way they lose this game. Brunson, it did have 32 points. I expect him to put up that or more. Knicks won't come out slow. This time around, they're going to come up and put the foot on their neck.
0: Need more from Cat? Look, I don't know that you're going to get the explosive minutes from Alvarado and Shamit that you did.
1: Right.
0: Certainly some extra juice there, but Bridges will be better. Balance and definition in the four. Spurs win. We go back tied game five.
1: Arnie, it's
0: been a pleasure. Thanks for sitting in. Ben Maller coming up next. Thanks to the team for making us be spirity. 1-0 today.
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36: Missouri Net News, I'm Marshall Griffin. Numerous shootings over the weekend in Kansas City are stirring concern for international soccer fans. Ashley Byrd reports.
0: Kansas City Mayor Quentin Lucas is calling out unlicensed clubs and promoters after a multiple shooting at a club party in South Kansas City over the weekend got the attention of world soccer fans, especially fans of the English team. They are training nearby, even though they're not playing in Kansas City. The mayor called these clubs irresponsible, and the city is being criticized as violent. Most of the discussion is on social media, which is worldwide. There were more shootings over that same weekend, but according to the Kansas City Star, locals are trying to calm the fears of soccer fans who are often soccer travelers.
1: The Missouri State Highway Patrol says recent heavy rain has led to several water rescues across the state in just the past few days. But why do so many drivers still try to make it through flooded roadways? Highway Patrol Lieutenant Eric Brown explains.
2: Often they're in a larger vehicle that they think they can clearly drive through that water easily without becoming stuck. What often gets people in trouble in those situations is these events are always different. The water could be moving faster than what it has in the past, and they get in there and it quickly sweeps their vehicle away.
1: Brown says no serious injuries were reported in the recent rescues. A social media trend spreading among kids is drawing large crowds and creating problems. Matt Pilger reports.
3: Police say a 6-7 event in Shrewsbury near St. Louis attracted hundreds of teenagers Sunday and quickly turned chaotic. The phrase 6-7 comes from a viral internet meme and song and is often shouted by kids as a shared inside joke, even though it doesn't have a clear meaning. Officers say hundreds of unaccompanied minors showed up, multiple fights broke out, and the crowd spread into nearby businesses. Several teens were detained and police confiscated a butcher knife from a minor before the area cleared later that evening.
1: This is Missouri Net.
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1: A western Missouri county could see upgraded crime-fighting tools under a bill passed by the U.S. House. Congressman Mark Alford says he secured nearly $1.6 million for Cass County to expand and modernize the sheriff's digital forensics unit. The bill next goes to the U.S. Senate. The number of senior citizens in Missouri is expected to surpass the number of minors by the year 2030. KMOX Radio spoke with Mindy Ilstead with Missouri's Department of Health and Senior Services. She says the gap between the number of seniors and minors in the state is only projected to get larger.
5: We know that fastest growing population right now is the 85 plus population, and that's expected to double by 2040. So not only are we living longer, but our older adults are living longer, and that population is growing.
1: And the National Churchill Museum in Central Missouri's Fulton has been awarded a $20,000 grant from the U.S. Bank Foundation to help expand K-12 educational programming in Callaway and Boone counties. 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
7: The Perryville Police Department has released its latest report. Arrested was 34-year-old Hermelindo Perez Velasco of Perryville for driving while intoxicated alcohol at 1 a.m. on May 9th on North Main Street near Highway 51. Some Perry County voters will find their polling places have been changed when they go to cast ballots in the August primary election. According to a news release from the Perry County Election Authority, the change will ensure the most accessible polling location for the greatest number of voters. The Highland Precinct and the Beeley Precinct are being combined. Voters who previously cast their ballots at the Highland Catholic Church Hall will now vote at the St. Morris Parish Center on Route B in Beeley. In addition, Belgic Sereno voters will now be casting their ballots at the Perryville Elks Lodge alongside voters from the P5 precinct in Perryville, located at the Perryville Oaks Lodge, 921 North Perryville Boulevard. By consolidating polling locations, the county is better utilizing taxpayer dollars through reduced facility expenses and the ability to staff the precinct with fewer election judges. The Missouri Department of Conservation is asking the public to help it monitor the state's wild turkey population this summer by reporting wild turkey sightings through the MDC Wild Turkey Brood Survey. MDC has conducted an annual wild turkey brood survey every year since 1959 to determine the success of the annual hatch. Observations of all wild turkeys MDC staff and volunteers observed during June, July, and August are recorded at the county level and summarized by region and statewide. While anyone can contribute observations to the brood survey, registering to become an official brood survey cooperator has additional benefits. Cooperators will receive a reminder email that the survey is about to begin and a summary report at the end of each survey. They can also receive a copy of their submitted observations upon request. On Friday, U.S. Senator Josh Hawley's provision to combat child exploitation passed the U.S. Senate. The provision, as part of the broader reconciliation bill to fund the Department of Homeland Security, will provide DHS with $108.5 million to hire 200 new child exploitation investigators and analysts. DHS currently employs only 7 full-time specialists to identify these victims. The DHS Homeland Security Investigations plays a critical role in combating child exploitation online, but currently lacks the resources to fully execute its mission. For more on these and other stories, be sure to see today's edition of the Sun-Times News online at www.suntimesnews.com.
8: And the NBA protects him like he's, what, the last baby manatee at a place in Florida. They're protecting the baby manatees, and he's like the last one. They got to protect him. Now, if you look at the whistle, you look at the whistle, the NBA refs, it's like slapstick. They looked away like WWE officials who suddenly didn't see the steel chair come flying in and hit the guy in the back of the head. Didn't see that.

very heavy. Well crafted are like Spider-Man. He would say Jalen Johnson. What the S by example. The big lug there for Antonio. If he did what what's I would muster on me that is the 90s and also having to write a handwritten note apology. So that's how out someone is almost untouched, and what it is expected and it's under that this is going here, reason the president even said way back almost 50 years ago when Larry Bird, the NBA, got the cavalcade of stars. And he is the team that is the and Arlie, I don't have any other ways I can say it. We kind of get the point out to take up an ABC and NBA. The lead an extra the world that's it. Mention all time in the every point just don't even hide it, do not hide it, not this thing, the alumni association on page 2 former Knicks player, and I believe there's a museum for China. China, the Knicks be back alive or to look back on. We just dirty, dirty, dirty, dirty.

is talked about as dirty. Dirty, dirty, dirty, dirty, dirty, dirty, dirty, dirty. And typical of, he said, Wemby then attacked all international players. And he said, him in his rib cage so hard with after y'all watched that film, what he did to Jalen Brunson. You better make sure you put that knife in his neck next game. That seems rather violent. Okay, so the question, what is your insight on former New York guard Marbury demanding retaliation on the Spurs and all that of Jalen Brunson? So, Marbury's out there, he's eye for the eye. That's the eye for the eye retaliation here on Victor Wembanyama. And the rant was pure Old Testament basketball. He's speaking language of the elbow, arm, the nuts, back. That's what he's talking about. However, that's why so, like, of a certain age, every game that happened was big a deal. You didn't have to get in different camera. The reality of the situation is now somebody since the NBA, the players don't seem to get all that much, at least during the okay. And buddies, that's the old generation. And it wasn't even really. When Mark's doing his thing for his other team, the NBA is all about hugs and good vibrations. And so, each other. That's probably the core. And the other thing is, when you push back, you must follow. And this goes beginning, if you do push back, night marketing. Just do it. Meaning, retaliation. It is not. Here's the Knicks of the 90s, the mid 90s. Spoiler alert! He showed up in the mid 90s, late 90s here, and you don't have Charles Oakley, Anthony Mann. And they're not walking that door. And Oakley is going to get arrested for trespassing by James Dolan. Not had that to them since had phones and machines. It's been that long. The other bugaboo, since we're bugaboos, the other bugaboo here, as long as Scott for the last couple years, is the to come. You cannot mess with that. And so you have to protect him like he's Pope in the Pope mobile. You gotta protect. Now, last word to King Land. Where is King James Land? We're not sure. However, Ron, the endless Michael Jordan versus LeBron GOAT debate. I'm Magazine, which apparently is still in business. It's impressive, because who's reading Time Magazine? Anyway, they went out there and said, interview, read the Time Magazine, which I around the web, and LeBron was asked about his call, and he said, I am not anybody over me. He learned that Duke. Oh, he didn't. Okay. Where did he learn that? Okay. Anyway, that was cool. I'm not taking anybody over me. There's no question. But LeBron said, I think Mike will say the same thing. Rest his soul. Kobe will say the same thing. Magic will say the same thing. Bird will say the same thing. Shaq could say the same thing. The late great Wilt. Kareem, he's ran through all these other things and went on. So the question, do you a problem, LeBron James,
himself as the and saying everyone would do the same thing. So let's put this on a microscope, examining the curious case of LeBron James, a man who claims he's not upset over barbershop goat talk. I've mentioned this many times over the years. All while holding a pair of clippers, and he got the mirror there, and he chair. The whole thing. And I don't do that. That's LeBron. I do not do that, and do not do it. All right. Well, it's a pet peeve, and I have a bully pulpit here to air my... So I will take advantage of that

0: Bird were very popular. They were becoming even more popular in the NBA. They had this renaissance in the 1980s. And then Jordan, in that era, came along right around the Showtime Lakers and the Celtics, who had these great teams. And he took the baton, Jordan, from Magic and Bird, and then had a dust storm. Jordan reached a different dimension of stardust, and he went Star Trek, is what Jordan was able to do there, to explore strange new worlds never before seen by an NBA player, and to boldly go where no man had gone before. And while LeBron's career is the greatest sequel ever made, every man, woman, and child knows the sequel is never the equal. And that's the reality. And Jordan's teams, what are they, 6-0? We are just beginning the journey through the overnight. Later this hour, we'll have the Who Am I game. Next hour, we've got Mallardly Third Degree, the Insta Trivia. We'll have the Riddle of the Day. That'll be coming up in hour number three. Also, Too Much or Not Enough, the Queen of Hearts with Lorena. In hour four, Password, the Word Game of the Stars. You'll likely be long gone by a lot of that content. So make sure to get the Ben Maller Show podcast if you can't hear the show all night.
1: Let the games begin.
0: You can go back and enjoy, or at least pretend to enjoy, what you may have missed. So the Knicks looked mortal. They had all the momentum, and they lost. They're losers. So the Spurs have all the momentum, so that means San Antonio should just keep winning, right? Well, the adjustments. What is the big adjustment the Knicks are planning to make after gagging away a home game in the NBA Finals? We'll tell you what the plan is. We've got the plan. We'll give you the blueprint. We'll get to that, and we will do it next. However, it is the A Blockity Block, and what hour is it? Let's find out right
2: now. Number one.
0: Look at that. 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
23: 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A real friend. The kind of friend you want to thank. And not just with a card or a text, but with a song.
24: Thank you

0: Oh, no,
1: there's ugly people everywhere. There are more good-looking people in LA.
0: From ugly parts of America, like Anthony, is from some crap hole.
1: You have no idea. There's beautiful women. Have you ever seen? Well, you're blind, but LSU football. I see LSU football. There's hot women everywhere at those football games in Baton Rouge.
0: So, who knows where Anthony lives? He's going to Olive Garden, thinking Lorena's going to marry him, calling her cousin at the same time. It's weird, bro. This is incestual friends maller now. Dude, every relationship you set up on the show is terrible, too, you know?
1: I have not done that. We did do the dating game. I tried to hook up Dan Beyer, and he used to get pissed off when we did that.
0: I know Dan Beyer and his wife, actually.
1: Well, yeah, he's married now, but back when he was a single guy, we tried to hook him up, and that didn't go so well.
0: And then remember when you lived in Lincoln Heights that time and your house went under? That's where Perito's from, actually. We laugh about that because you thought that was going to get gentrified, but Lincoln Heights never got gentrified. So Maller bought a house there.
1: I did. I lived in Lincoln Heights for years in L.A. right near Dodger Stadium. They said they were going to clean it up. It was going to be a great part of town, and we're still waiting for that.
0: So the World Cup has kicked off in Boston now. Like, I don't see where Boston makes. We're losing money from this, bro. My taxes went up $800 this year. That was a lot.
1: You're making out ahead, though, on that, because you take from the tax system with everything you get from the government. So you're way out in front on the tax.
0: It's not like it used to be because my mom takes all my check now because I can't have my money.
1: All right. Well, we don't need to get into your financial portfolio. I think we're good on that. Thank you, Scott. Yikes. All right. It is the Ben Maller Show. Late night drug tester says, I'm surprised Anthony in Louisiana didn't say Toronto won the hockey game last night. Well, I was expecting that. I was. We didn't get that. Let's see. What else do we have? Page down. I can't get that. All right. We'll move on. And we have the Who Am I game. This is where we pretend to be somebody else. Thus, we call it the Who Am I game. So, Jordan Staal has 5 goals.
2: Who?
1: In the Stanley Cup here. He's 1 away from tying me for the most goals in a Stanley Cup final for players 37 or older. Again, Jordan Staal now has 5 goals.
2: Who?
1: In the Stanley Cup final. He's 1 away from tying me for the most goals in a Stanley Cup final for a player 37 or older all time.
2: Who?
1: Who am I? That is the question. The answer. We'll get to that. We'll have Maller to the third degree. We'll do it! Next.
3: Maller Militia. 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

0: 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We're glad you've chosen to hang out with us. And if you like the Bane Maller Show, you enjoy what you're hearing, God bless you. Thank you for that. Man, that means a lot. You're still listening after all these years. Very cool. So we thank you for that. And there's the Bane Maller Show podcast, but the Fifth Hour podcast, that's bonus coverage. 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Three new episodes every Friday, Saturday, and Sunday. One drop. So check out the Fifth Hour podcast, a spinoff of this show. We've added a new feature recently involving celebrities in the Maller Militia sitting in on the mailbag and become very popular. See if we, how long before we run out of people to put on the mailbag. Who knows? But check out the Fifth Hour podcast. Thank you. Back to where we go. We have a play of the day here. I believe we do have a play of the day. All right. Well, we'll go to the play of the day in Stanley Cup Final. Carolina trying to avoid a 3-1 deficit, taking on Las Vegas. And this has been a very offensively impressive Stanley Cup Final. A lot of goals have been scored, but one in particular stood out. Jordan Staal, a stalwart who's been around for a long time, and he was able to get it done for the Carolina Hurricanes.
1: Jarvis all alone now, back at it for Staal, a backhand, he scores!
2: Oh my goodness,
1: the captain is unreal, his second of the game, and the Hurricanes have got a 4-3 lead with 13:28. Oh, captain, my captain!
0: It's like doing like a John Sterling impersonation. 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The way tire buying should be. Here's the Who Am I game. The aforementioned Jordan Staal of Carolina has 5 goals in the series against Vegas. He's 1 away from tying me for the most goals in a Stanley Cup final for a player 37 or older. That is the question. What is the answer? And let's see. What do we have here? Page down. We're not reading that on the air. What else? Hollering James, guessed by Shane in Des Moines. Femi's going with Kim Jong-un.
3: Wrong.
0: As his answer, Gordie Howe from Josh, the Bears fan in Nebraska. I wonder how upset Josh is the Bears just didn't move to Nebraska. If Nebraska offered them enough tax rebates, they would have actually moved to Nebraska. What else? Evoy from Compton says Maple Leafs legend Dick Duff.
4: Who?
0: You don't know Dick Duff? Bad job by you. Rob the Goatman's going with Gus Polinski, one of the all-time greats there. What a legend. King Roy says Robbie the Mariner fan. That would be quite the goaltender. King Eddie from Alf the Alien Opiner. That's his answer. Magnum P.I. guessed by Just Josh. Elizabeth Hurley, who is 61 today. God, everyone's getting old. What happened? Page down. Ferg Dog says Jerry Seinfeld. Oh, I see what you did there. Very funny. Blind Scott from Maller Prop Guy. Rob the Goat Man at Open Mic Night from Robbie the Mariner fan. Dan Petrie, good random 1980s Detroit Tiger pitcher from Mr. Nice Guy, who I believe finished with the California Angels. Or at least pitch for the California Angels. And I think Dan Peachy is a Tiger broadcaster. Might not be right on that. 904 Ray says the Kool-Aid Man. Oh, yeah. The Kool-Aid Man. Random Ryan says the crying Jordan meme on LeBron's bald spot. Boogity, boogity, boogity, boogity, boogity, boogity, boogity, boogity. Willie O'Ree, yes, by Eek in Roseville, Minnesota. Andy in Lionel Lakes, Minnesota says Pepe Le Pew.
4: Who
0: is the answer? Omo After Dark, some name I'm not going to pronounce. What else do we have? Trucker Joe says somebody named Bridget. I forget her last name. All right, do you have an answer, Lorraine?
2: I'm going with Corey Perry.
0: Corey Perry. Oh, that's actually a hockey player. Wow. No, Carolina's Jordan Staal has five goals versus Vegas, and he's one away from tying the record for players 37 or older in the Stanley Cup Final. That would be Brad Marchand. Last year. Last season. Brad Marchand.
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10: These guys are sick, man.
11: Brendan Sorsby is going to be allowed to play college football this season for Texas Tech. A Texas judge has granted him an injunction to be able to play this fall, this after the gambling scandal that has rocked the sport. He gambled over 40 times on his own team while he was there in Indiana. He gambled on sports overseas. He gambled everywhere. I give him the nod for going into rehab and coming out. But his lawyer was able to successfully argue that, hey, this is something that, he did that he has learned from his mistakes from X, Y, and Z. The judge agreed, didn't want to ruin whatever future Brendan Sorsby had. That was the reasoning. Don't want to ruin his future, allowing him to play college football this year. Now, before you think, well, there's everything going on in court. No. You just go to court till you win, right? We're going to keep filing injunctions all until we get a judge that says, yeah, I hate the NCAA just as much as everybody else does. So, yeah, you get to play this year, Brendan Sorsby, because that's basically what happened. You've heard the stories now that teams are talking about refusing to schedule Texas Tech in sports for this coming year because of this ruling. And make no mistake about it, this ruling is awful for all college sports. I get that Brendan Sorsby is a young guy and someone who, hey, you feel for him, right? Because he is somebody that you want to see him have a good life, but the dude did everything possible that you would do to say, what's the test case of...
8: 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Right. 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
11: All the different comparisons you can make to Clark and the Fever. You know, now she's learning what it's like to be LeBron James, where whatever she does is going to be polarizing for her career. She's got to understand there's going to be a faction of fans that she can never win over, mm-hmm. faction of the media she can never win over. But now, instead of it just being about her, like every game, it's like they're the Heatles. It's like when Jordan and the Bulls were winning championships and it was, okay, they're the story. Can they win? Can they not? How do you win? Like, is Sophie Cunningham, Dennis Rodman, right? Like who all these stars now that are involved in this traveling circus that is the Indiana Fever. That's kind of where the Fever are right now. They are LeBron and the Heatles back in the mid to late 2000s, right? To go back. That's really what it is for them.
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8: And here's what you need to know.
17: The Stanley Cup final is even at 2 games apiece after Carolina's win at Vegas 5-3. The Canes led 2-0 in the first 3.5 minutes. In the WNBA, Minnesota won its 8th straight, 100-76 over Dallas. Cleveland Browns Pro Bowl guard Joel Bitonio retired. Serena Williams won her first-round doubles match in London. U.S. women's soccer took its exhibition in Brazil 1-0. To Major League Baseball, the A's playing in Las Vegas this week at their AAA stadium got a 7-5 win over Milwaukee. The in 12 innings. Cincinnati ended a 5-game losing streak with an 11-inning win at San Diego. The White Sox in 10 at Montgomery in his Major League debut. Seattle homered in the 10th to win at Baltimore. The Dodgers rip Pittsburgh. I'm Steve DeSager.
18: Okay, let's get started.
8: Saying that.
0: Genetic
8: phone booth.

0: Montgomery in his major league debut. Seattle homered in the 10th to win at Baltimore. The Dodgers rip Pittsburgh. I'm Steve DeSager.
1: Okay, let's get started.
2: Ben Maller saying this.
3: Now it blows.
2: Saying that.
3: Genetic phone booth.
2: And
3: Billy Crystal.
4: They held a webinar
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6: Welcome in the beginning of another hour. It's the Ben Maller Show. We are in the air everywhere. Comrades, as we have the wrong number. Hate when that happens. Coast to coast, border to border, and beyond. All

All right, so I will go first. Aaron Glenn gave a perfectly pragmatic response. He mixed coach speak in his rebuttal, so he hit all of the ball under the lights, unlike the Jets. We have the lights on here in the studio, so they don't get to do that and all that. We don't have to play nice. So we can be unfiltered, and we'll do that. The Jets did not lose primetime. Let's be clear on that. They didn't miss out on national TV. They were evicted. The eviction papers came in. It took 19 years, and now they're done. Usually a team in the top media market gets, if you're in the top media market, you get at least one. We call it a pity game. Because you have New York written and stitched into your jerseys. Now this year, the

0: if you're in the top media market, you get at least one. We call it a pity game. Pity, pity, pity. You get a pity game just because you have New York written and stitched into your jerseys. Now this year, get earning prime time. That's not it. The Jets haven't even earned daytime. I don't know when else they can play because they're not very good during the day either. They suck at night. They can't get on there now. Where else is there? I don't know. Which brings to mind the old Beastie Boys tune. You gotta fight for your right to not be a TV ratings liability. See, they actually sung it about the Jets. The Beastie Boys sung that about the Jets. Nobody is lining up to watch Geno Smith. He is poison under center, and he's been that way ever since he started for Seattle a couple years back. And so I enjoy those 1 o'clock starts, and that's not good at 1 o'clock. It's certainly not worthy. It's obscene content at 8 o'clock, and not even the Jets fans want to watch them, whether it's during the day or at night. It is the Ben Maller Show, 877-99 on Fox. If you want to comment on any of this, 877-996-6369. Also on X, at Ben Maller. That's at Ben Maller. And you can be part of the program. And Lorena is here, FSR.
1: Hi.
0: Tech Queen. You can also say hello to Koopa Loop, a Bronco fan. That's a Bronco fan, if you'd like to be part of the program. So a classic brownout situation, What is that all about? We'll get to it. We'll take your calls. And there's one line open, so let's get that filled real quick. No, it's going to ring here in a sec. We'll get to that, all of it, and we will do it next. However, it's the A blockity blockity blockity, and what hour is it? Let's see here.
2: Number two.
0: Well, the Cup is taking over the U.S., as the Leprechaun knows, and only DraftKings has you fully covered. 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
16: Missouri Net News. I'm Marshall Griffin. Numerous shootings over the weekend in Kansas City are stirring concern for international soccer fans. Ashley Byrd reports.
17: Kansas City Mayor Quentin Lucas is calling out unlicensed clubs and promoters after a multiple shooting at a club party in South Kansas City over the weekend got the attention of world soccer fans, especially fans of the English team. They are training nearby, even though they're not playing in Kansas City. The mayor called these clubs irresponsible, and the city is being criticized as violent. Most of the discussion is on social media, which is worldwide. There were more shootings over that same weekend, but according to the Kansas City Star, locals are trying to calm the fears of soccer fans who are often soccer travelers.
16: The Missouri State Highway Patrol says recent heavy rain has led to several water rescues across the state in just the past few days. But why do so many drivers still try to make it through flooded roadways? Highway Patrol Lieutenant Eric Brown explains.
18: Often they're in a larger vehicle that they think they can clearly drive through that water easily without becoming stuck. What often gets people in trouble in those situations is these events are always different. The water could be moving faster than what it has in the past, and they get in there and it quickly sweeps their vehicle away.
16: Brown says no serious injuries were reported in the recent rescues. A social media trend spreading among kids is drawing large crowds and creating problems. Matt Pilger reports.
19: Police say a 6-7 event in Shrewsbury near St. Louis attracted hundreds of teenagers Sunday and quickly turned chaotic. The phrase 6-7 comes from a viral internet meme and song and is often shouted by kids as a shared inside joke, even though it doesn't have a clear meaning. Officers say hundreds of unaccompanied minors showed up, multiple fights broke out, and the crowd spread into nearby businesses. Several teens were detained and police confiscated a butcher knife from a minor before the area cleared later that evening.
16: This is Missouri Net.
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16: A western Missouri county could see upgraded crime-fighting tools under a bill passed by the U.S. House. Congressman Mark Alford says he secured nearly $1.6 million for Cass County to expand and modernize the sheriff's digital forensics unit. The bill next goes to the U.S. Senate. The number of senior citizens in Missouri is expected to surpass the number of minors by the year 2030. KMOX Radio spoke with Mindy Ilstead with Missouri's Department of Health and Senior Services. She says the gap between the number of seniors and minors in the state is only projected to get larger.
21: We know that fastest growing population right now is the 85 plus population.
2: And that's expected to double by 2040. So not only are we living longer, but our older adults are living longer, and that population is growing.
16: And the National Churchill Museum in Central Missouri's Fulton has been awarded a $20,000 grant from the U.S. Bank Foundation to help expand K-12 educational programming in Callaway and Boone counties. 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
22: The Perryville Police Department has released its latest report. Arrested was 34-year-old Hermelindo Perez Velasco of Perryville for driving while intoxicated alcohol at 1 a.m. on May 9th on North Main Street near Highway 51. Some Perry County voters will find their polling places have been changed when they go to cast ballots in the August primary election. According to a news release from the Perry County Election Authority, the change will ensure the most accessible polling location for the greatest number of voters. The Highland Precinct and the Beeley Precinct are being combined. Voters who previously cast their ballots at the Highland Catholic Church Hall will now vote at the St. Morris Parish Center on Route B in Beeley. In addition, Belgique Sereno voters will now be casting their ballots at the Perryville Elks Lodge alongside voters from the P5 precinct in Perryville, located at the Perryville Elks Lodge, 921 North Perryville Boulevard. By consolidating polling locations, the county is better utilizing taxpayer dollars through reduced facility expenses and the ability to staff the precinct with fewer election judges. The Missouri Department of Conservation is asking the public to help it monitor the state's wild turkey population this summer by reporting wild turkey sightings through the MDC Wild Turkey Brood Survey. MDC has conducted an annual wild turkey brood survey every year since 1959 to determine the success of the annual hatch. Observations of all wild turkeys MDC staff and volunteers observed during June, July, and August are recorded at the county level and summarized by region and statewide. While anyone can contribute observations to the brood survey, registering to become an official brood survey cooperator has additional benefits. Cooperators will receive a reminder email that the survey is about to begin and a summary report at the end of each survey. They can also receive a copy of their submitted observations upon request. On Friday, U.S. Senator Josh Hawley's provision to combat child exploitation passed the U.S. Senate. The provision, as part of the broader reconciliation bill to fund the Department of Homeland Security, will provide DHS with $108.5 million to hire 200 new child exploitation investigators and analysts. DHS currently employs only 7 full-time specialists to identify these victims. The DHS Homeland Security Investigations plays a critical role in combating child exploitation online, but currently lacks the resources to fully execute its mission. For more on these and other stories, be sure to see today's edition of the Sun-Times News online at www.suntimesnews.com.
0: Boring between periods, so I will have the sound down and I'll occasionally look up and I'm like, oh, look, Bozo the Clown is here. Look at that. Outstanding. It's like Fashion Week in Paris. Ferg Dog writes in, says, the second Aaron Donald signs with the Rams, I'm pulling a Bill Plaschke and declaring the season is over. Who's going to beat them? The Bills, please. The Chiefs, fat chance. The Seahawks, don't make me laugh. It's over. Furloughed Ferg Dog. Furloughed Ferg Dog. That's what he said. Let's see, what else do we have? Paige, then, late night drug tester says, any chance the lottery tumbler used for the NFL book'em will be used tomorrow to draw the winning teams for the World Cup? Oh, that's a good idea. I like this.
23: Okay.
0: I like this. Late night drug tester producing the show. Should we bring the tumbler back? Should we bring the tumbler back to the show tomorrow? Now, the World Cup, how many teams are in the World Cup? How many countries?
3: 48.
0: Are there four? Are you sure? It sounds like you're very confident that you know that.
3: Yeah, I'm doing something on two pros.
0: Oh, okay.
4: I was going to say, what the hell?
0: I know. Me and Cuba have no idea.
3: Why does she know what's going on?
0: It was like,
3: what?
0: You know, a couple hundred countries. How many are? Okay, so 48 are in the World Cup. What do you think, Coop? I have the hopper. I can dust the hopper off and have some fun if you want. You know, do a little hopper.
4: Yeah, I mean, we could do the hopper.
0: The math? Hold on, sis. Because not everyone's going to get picked, though, right? Let's see that. What the math?
4: We could also just pick them.
0: I think the hopper's more fun. You know, the drama of the hopper. You're against the hopper. I feel like you don't want the hopper. You're anti-hopper.
4: I'm not.
0: What's wrong with the hopper?
4: Well, because it makes it even. Chances for everybody,
0: yeah.
4: And I want my vast football knowledge, football knowledge,
0: football.
4: To you know, pick the superior countries.
0: Well, I would like to speak for Lorena and myself. We have no soccer knowledge, so we would so 48 divided by 4 would be that's a lot, Coop. That's 12. Everyone gets 12 teams if we do the whole thing. We could just limit it, though, right? It wouldn't be as much fun. What would the math? So if we did 40.
3: Yeah, because what's the likeliness that the teams that we did pick would get hit if we didn't pick all of them?
0: Well, what would happen is if we didn't pick a team, that would be the team that win. Like one of the crap. There'll be some crappy team that'll win. Plus, we need somebody to have the USA and, you know.
4: Right.
0: Yeah.
4: Brazil needs to be picked. Like we
0: so we'd have to do.

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2: He would give up his Super Bowl, or his Super Bowl would not mean nearly as much to him as if his son, Alex Freeman, who's on Team USA, somehow found a way to win the World Cup. And it begs the question, do you always put your kids' joy in front of your own? Do you put your family's joy in front of yours? And I can only imagine when you see some of those parents in the stands at a ball game, how much it means to them when they see their kid make their Major League debut. Or you see Jalen Brunson's dad around with Patrick Ewing on the, you know, court side, and they call over Jalen just to mess with him. Like, if your kid, and you know you've seen him play from the time he was 4 or 5 years old, I almost feel like that would mean more than your own accolades.
3: I'm not too surprised by this for two reasons. First of all, we're talking about a Super Bowl, and the other one's an international World Cup victory. USA, like the level of international pride is just a little more immense to me when it comes to that, even though we're bigger football, American football fans, right? So I understand that. I think it's bigger worldwide, but it's also his kid. So it's like a two-pronged doozy of, yeah, all you want as a parent is your kid's happiness. And I'm happy.

0: Joe Miller and you. It is the Ben Maller Show. As we continue on, this is not only a radio show, it is a YouTube show. Yeah, we're YouTubers. We're vlogging. That's what all the cool kids are doing. They're vlogging. No? It's not a travel vlog? Okay. Well, nonetheless, we are here together, side by side. How amazing is that? And you can check us out on YouTube at Ben Maller Show. At Ben Maller Show on YouTube. Help us out. The corporate overlords here at iHeart keep track of all that. And we're trailing a lot of these other shows. Bad job by you. So pick it up. At Ben Maller Show on YouTube. Thank you. Time now for the always popular Insta Trivia. And then we'll get to Maller to the third degree. Here's the Insta Trivia. Sacramento Athletics. Yes, Rob Manfred, I said Sacramento Athletics. You're not supposed to say that. They're just the Athletics. Sacramento Athletics catcher Shea Langeliers is one of five catchers in the modern era to have 70-plus hits, 15-plus home runs, 40-plus runs scored, and 20-plus walks through 60 games of a season. The others are Mike Piazza, Roy Campanella, Bill Dickey, and blank. And that is the Insta Trivia. What is the answer? Let's see, does anyone know the answer? By the way, I did get a message from, what was the guy? Our buddy Steelers Nasty said we should wait to the elimination round for the World Cup. I think we'll just do the whole thing. I think it's more fun to do the whole thing.
1: Yeah, I like
0: thing.
1: That.
0: Yeah, why not? Elmo After Dark says A is for Apple. Andy in Lino Lakes, Minnesota, got it right. Bad job by him. Gary Muggsy Allenson. Oh, that's a good name. From Alf, the alien opiner, old Red Sox. Ivan Pudge Rodriguez from Josh in Nebraska, the Bears fan. The Big Dumper from Robbie, the Mariner fan. Mr. Miyagi from Rob, the Goat Man. A lot of man here. A lot of men. A lot of testosterone. Kate Upton. No testosterone there. Kate Upton, who's 34 today. Oh, my God. She's so old. From Late Night Drug Tester. Jake Taylor, Cleveland Indians legend from King Rory in Wisconsin. The WWE Divas from Shane in Des Moines. Powdered Toast Man from Yefimi. Matt Laporta from Nick. Whatever happened to Matt Laporta? All right, you have an answer. Lorena?
1: I'm going with Benny Blanco.
0: Benny Blanco. That is incorrect. He's also not Yogi Bear from Patrick DJ Spin in San Diego or the great Butch Weiniger. Good name by Eek in Roseville, Minnesota. The correct answer is Minnesota Twins legend Joe Mauer. Mauer power, baby. Joe Mauer.
2: It's Maller.
3: How about that?
2: To the third degree. This is when Big Ben gets grilled.
0: Right over to the Koopa Loop we go, Coop.
4: It was reported earlier this week that when leaving the Eagles facility for the last time, A.J. Brown signed a wall with photos of himself on it and added, "The best to ever play here, always open."
0: Yes, that's very, very sweet of him.
4: Ben, is he the best receiver ever to play in Philly?
0: No, not even close. Now, old-timers will say, Harold, this guy named Harold Carmichael, who was before your time, Coop, and I was a kid when he played, but he's like the greatest Eagle of all time. But DeSean Jackson was very good. That's an old reference also, DeSean Jackson. What else? I love T.O.
4: Yeah.
0: No, yeah, I'm a T.O. guy. All right, next.
4: The Toronto Blue Jays have had a rough start to the season. They sit 8 games behind the Yankees and the Rays in the AL East. However, Dylan Cease and Max Scherzer are back. Cease got a win on Tuesday. Yeah. Ben, do you think Toronto can turn things around?
0: I don't sense they're going to turn things around. The magic they had last year, they don't have right now, and I don't see how they're going to find the magic. I know it's June. There's plenty of time left. They lost Bo Bichette. He's not been great with the Mets. There's something missing from Toronto. I don't think they're going to do it. Next!
4: Giants linebacker Brian Burns said on Monday that everyone in the team is excited and it feels different this year. Ben, what do you expect from the Giants this season?
0: I do expect them to be better. I think Harbaugh knows what he's doing. This time of the year, Coop, we're better. Everyone's fired up. We're in the greatest shape of our life. I hate this stuff, Coop. I had him down.
4: Passes it.
0: Winner, winner, winner. Chicken dinner.
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20: Missouri Net News, I'm Marshall Griffin. Numerous shootings over the weekend in Kansas City are stirring concern for international soccer fans. Ashley Byrd reports.
21: Kansas City Mayor Quentin Lucas is calling out unlicensed clubs and promoters after a multiple shooting at a club party in South Kansas City over the weekend got the attention of world soccer fans, especially fans of the English team. They are training nearby, even though they're not playing in Kansas City. The mayor called these clubs irresponsible, and the city is being criticized as violent. Most of the discussion is on social media, which is worldwide. There were more shootings over that same weekend, but according to the Kansas City Star, locals are trying to calm the fears of soccer fans who are often soccer travelers.
20: The Missouri State Highway Patrol says recent heavy rain has led to several water rescues across the state in just the past few days. But why do so many drivers still try to make it through flooded roadways? Highway Patrol Lieutenant Eric Brown explains.
22: Often they're in a larger vehicle that they think they can clearly drive through that water easily without becoming stuck. What often gets people in trouble in those situations is these events are always different. The water could be moving faster than what it has in the past, and they get in there and it quickly sweeps their vehicle away.
20: Brown says no serious injuries were reported in the recent rescues. A social media trend spreading among kids is drawing large crowds and creating problems. Matt Pilger reports.
23: Police say a 6-7 event in Shrewsbury near St. Louis attracted hundreds of teenagers Sunday and quickly turned chaotic. The phrase 6-7 comes from a viral internet meme and song and is often shouted by kids as a shared inside joke, even though it doesn't have a clear meaning. Officers say hundreds of unaccompanied minors showed up, multiple fights broke out, and the crowd spread into nearby businesses. Several teens were detained and police confiscated a butcher knife from a minor before the area cleared later that evening.
20: This is Missouri Net.
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20: A western Missouri county could see upgraded crime-fighting tools under a bill passed by the U.S. House. Congressman Mark Alford says he secured nearly $1.6 million for Cass County to expand and modernize the sheriff's digital forensics unit. The bill next goes to the U.S. Senate. The number of senior citizens in Missouri is expected to surpass the number of minors by the year 2030. KMOX Radio spoke with Mindy Ilstead with Missouri's Department of Health and Senior Services. She says the gap between the number of seniors and minors in the state is only projected to get larger.
25: We know that fastest growing population right now is the 85 plus population, and that's expected to double by 2040. So not only are we living longer, but our older adults are living longer, and that population is growing.
20: And the National Churchill Museum in Central Missouri's Fulton has been awarded a $20,000 grant from the U.S. Bank Foundation to help expand K-12 educational programming in Callaway and Boone counties. Be sure to follow Missouri Net on Instagram, Facebook, and X. This is Missouri Net.
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27: The Perryville Police Department has released its latest report. Arrested was 34-year-old Hermelindo Perez Velasco of Perryville for driving while intoxicated alcohol at 1 a.m. on May 9th on North Main Street near Highway 51. Some Perry County voters will find their polling places have been changed when they go to cast ballots in the August primary election. According to a news release from the Perry County Election Authority, the change will ensure the most accessible polling location for the greatest number of voters. The Highland Precinct and the Beeley Precinct are being combined. Voters who previously cast their ballots at the Highland Catholic Church Hall will now vote at the St. Morris Parish Center on Route B in Beeley. In addition, Belgique Sereno voters will now be casting their ballots at the Perryville Elks Lodge alongside voters from the P5 precinct in Perryville, located at the Perryville Elks Lodge, 921 North Perryville Boulevard. By consolidating polling locations, the county is better utilizing taxpayer dollars through reduced facility expenses and the ability to staff the precinct with fewer election judges. The Missouri Department of Conservation is asking the public to help it monitor the state's wild turkey population this summer by reporting wild turkey sightings through the MDC Wild Turkey Brood Survey. MDC has conducted an annual wild turkey brood survey every year since 1959 to determine the success of the annual hatch. Observations of all wild turkeys MDC staff and volunteers observed during June, July, and August are recorded at the county level and summarized by region and statewide. While anyone can contribute observations to the brood survey, registering to become an official brood survey cooperator has additional benefits. Cooperators will receive a reminder email that the survey is about to begin and a summary report at the end of each survey. They can also receive a copy of their submitted observations upon request. On Friday, U.S. Senator Josh Hawley's provision to combat child exploitation passed the U.S. Senate. The provision, as part of the broader reconciliation bill to fund the Department of Homeland Security, will provide DHS with $108.5 million to hire 200 new child exploitation investigators and analysts. DHS currently employs only 7 full-time specialists to identify these victims. The DHS Homeland Security Investigations plays a critical role in combating child exploitation online, but currently lacks the resources to fully execute its mission. For more on these and other stories, be sure to see today's edition of the Sun-Times News online at www.suntimesnews.com.
0: Pretty simple, just call them out. They're not doing their job. It's not high school, it's not youth sports, it's professional baseball, it's the industrial complex of sport. And yet they don't do that. And this guy has been El Flopo. Not El Chapo, El Flopo is what he's been. And I guess they're worried about hurting his feelings. I know this is all the rage in all of sports, and it drives me nuts, and I admit that, and I've talked about it a lot, and we go on. The Dodgers gave Kyle Tucker a $240 million contract. They paid him plausibly to be elite. Plausibly to be elite. And he's given them a couple of really good games and a lot of blah. A lot of blah. Games. In fact, you could argue instead of being a Dodger, he's actually a Jag. Not a Jacksonville Jag. He's just a guy. A Jag. That's it. And then, how about Dave Roberts? Oh, man. Dave Roberts saying, working hard. Okay. Well, that's worth $60 million a year. He's working hard. He's not hitting, but he's working hard. Kyle Tucker. And I know my guys in Chicago, trees driving around right now, the Windy City, and you got Yefimi and all my Cub guys laughing. We talked about this last year. Kyle Tucker was so bad

0: I know that wasn't
1: you
0: even
1: can
0: off
1: do
0: the
1: it.
0: Bomb.
2: Yep. I know you're making it sound like I'm having a baby.
3: What? Huh? What? All right. There are only three players in NBA history to average. You win, you get a golden ticket. You lose.

0: This is game champion. Is that too much or not enough, Hollering James?
1: Too much.
0: You sure about that?
1: Oh, God, again? Not enough.
0: No, I'm not trying to sway your vote. I'm just asking.
1: What's your final answer? Too much.
0: All right, let's find out. No, that's wrong. The answer's not enough. This will be. Well, you didn't believe in me. This will be the eighth.
1: You jinxed me.
0: I did not jinx you. What?
1: Coop jinxed.
0: Yeah, Coop did. Yeah, Coop actually did have a lucky rabbits thing here and a foot, and
1: he
0: had fuzzy dice out. He had a voodoo doll.
1: Man,
0: he poked
1: with everyone when he's around.
0: James, stop your complaint. Well, James, the bad news is you didn't win a golden ticket. The good news is you did win. Congratulations. A lifetime supply of nothing and a trip to nowhere. So if you want nothing, James, just think of the Ben Maller Show. We will send you nothing.
1: And a golden ticket.
0: You already have a golden ticket.
1: But I want a two for Tammy because two goes for Tammy.
0: Okay. All right. Is he really doing that? Is that legit? That's got to be shtick, right? James, you're not really crying, are you, James?
1: I'm crying.
0: No, you're not. You're fake. You're a faker. All right. We're going to have the Queen of Hearts with Lorena. We need your questions. All you want to ask her a question on the air. 877-99 on Fox. And we'll get to the Queen of Hearts with Lorena. We'll get to that. We'll do it next.
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24: Give me a run for my money. 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
25: Another world!

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So there you go, the 30 or more field goal attempts in the finals. Question. So, James, it comes out of this.

0: the piece after Carolina's win at Vegas 5-3. The Canes led 2-0 in the first 3.5 minutes. In the WNBA, Minnesota won its 8th straight, 100-76 over Dallas. Cleveland Browns Pro Bowl guard Joel Bitonio retired. Serena Williams won her first-round doubles match in London. U.S. Women's Soccer took its exhibition in Brazil 1-0. To Major League Baseball, the A's playing in Las Vegas this week at their AAA stadium got a 7-5 win over Milwaukee. The A's hit 5 home runs in the first 6 innings.
1: He's barking.
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1: 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Here he is, Ben Maller.
2: Snake bit. You bit yourself with the snake. No, that's not true. Welcome in the beginning of another hour of the Ben Maller Show. We are in the air everywhere. Confidants, as we are. From blender to bliss, our takes. Right in the blender and then bliss. Coast to coast, border to border, and beyond. On the vast and pioneeringly powerful microphones of FSR. Emanating live from the running, not the running of the bulls, the running of the mouth. We do it all night, every night into the morning. Guaranteed human from the world famous Fox Sports Radio studios, where Mojo Rising in the Bay reminds us this hour made possible in part by our friends at Tire Rack. 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The crown is yours. And don't forget, tomorrow we are planning, thanks to the late night drug tester, his idea. We're going to bring back the hopper. Hoppity hop. The hopper's coming back. And we're going to have the World Cup Pick'em. Woo! First time ever in the history of Fox Sports Radio, the World Cup Pick'em. A blind draw for all 48 teams in the World Cup. 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You know what that means. Now we get to the meat of the matter. And we begin with just a little pro bouncy ball, a little pro bouncy ball. We start at the Garden, NBA Finals, hit the pause button after the Game 3 win by San Antonio. So Game 4 will be coming up tonight in the Big Apple. And everyone and their mother still yapping about the words of Stephon Castle, the player for San Antonio. So if you didn't hear what he said, possibly not, I'm sure you must have heard something about it by now, but maybe not. So Spurs guard Stephon Castle made a bold decree, a confident statement after San Antonio won Game 3 to get back to 2-1 New York with the lead in the NBA Finals. When asked if he expected to win Game 4, which is tonight, Castle replied, quote, "I expect us to win the next three," close quote. Now, he later added, us just taking it game by game. We love that. One game at a time. He said game by game, quarter by quarter, trying to walk this thing down. Those first two games really hurt. I feel like it was an eye-opener for us, Castle said. We definitely expect to come in tomorrow and come out of here and with a win. So he's obviously talking about game four. So that is a good jumping-off point. Let us discuss the question, did, many people saying this is the case, did Stephon Castle put the whammy on the Spurs by saying he expects to win the next three games in the NBA Finals? Did this man put the whammy on San Antonio? So I've got Cheetos, Afterglow, and Guantanamo. And we will combine all of these things together, and we are going to make a big pile of the gabagoo. And we're going to have the baba ganoush as well. We're going to have both that. So now, to begin here, to tip off, the answer to the question is, did Stephon Castle put the whammy on the Spurs? Now, if you've listened to me over the years, you know my position on this. This is not voodoo boogaloo. It is not that. Did you expect the man to say he's planning on losing the next couple of games? Were you hoping that Stephon Castle would say that? Like, what is this, amateur hour? Is it first time here? Is it your first rodeo? Is that it? You know what this is? It is panache with a capital P. Panache with a capital P. And think of it like a handful of flaming hot Cheetos, the puffy kind, right? Because Castle is puffing out his chest, and of course his fingers are turning orange. Just because he's that confident with the puffy, flaming hot Cheetos, and he's strutting around like a peacock, and he's got that alpha energy. So I don't have a problem with it. And if you win the next three, this becomes the thing of legends. They make docu-series on Netflix about it, and they write books and all that. And if you don't, who cares? You know, no harm, no foul. But Castle, at this point, he's got more swagger than your run-of-the-mill TikTok influencer with the ring light. He's got that going on. And as they say in the big leagues, an old baseball phrase, you're a baseball fan, you know what I'm about to say. In baseball, they say, trust your fastball. Trust your fastball. You know, these guys that throw hard in baseball, they'll try to throw slop up there and get outs with the breaking pitches. And just trust your fastball. And this is his fastball. And besides, the other thing is, it's 2026. Everyone just walks around. We're all zombies. We're all on our phones all the time. And this idea of, well, the bulletin board. Oh, it's going to be on the bulletin board. Stop. It's gobbledygook is what that is. The Knicks, they're not reading laminated quotes before tip-off. And even if they are, who gives a rat's ass? And the idea that, you know, Castle's poking the bear. He's not poking the bear, Stephon Castle. He's walking into the woods with a fresh piece of steak around his neck, bloody steak, and saying, come here, bear. Come on, bear. Where's the bear? Where's the bear in underwear? That whole thing. All right, furthermore, we now go to the NFL shop. That's right. We go to the NFL shop. The NFL merch king of last year has been revealed. You see this? Maybe not. No, perhaps not. So we learned it was not Shedeur Sanders. It was not Shedeur Sanders. No, we learned that Bills quarterback Josh Allen was the NFL's number one seller.
4: Number one.
2: Most popular in merchandise sales in the NFL for the last year, 2025 into 2026. According to the NFL Players Association year-end top 50 player sales list, that goes out to Terry in England, who loves a good list. Now, we don't do lists here. Josh Allen took the top spot for the first time. He beat out Drake May of your Patriots. You Patriot fans are so excited. Oh, we got a new quarterback. Oh, my God, this guy's actually going to get in the Super Bowl. Saquon Barkley of the Eagles. Barkley was third. Now, the rankings are based on official NFL merch sales. Jerseys, hats, T-shirts, all that stuff. They exclude personal endorsement deals, sponsorship income, and all that stuff. Allen led also in international jersey sales and bobblehead sales. Fathead sales. There's a lot of Josh Allen fatheads and bobbleheads out there in the world right now that'll end up in a landfill soon enough. Now, May did actually edge out Josh Allen in jersey sales in the U.S. So more people bought Drake May jerseys than Josh Allen, which makes sense because Drake May's still a newbie. He's a newbie, and Josh Allen's been around for a while. The question, though, what is the secret sauce? Give me the secret sauce for the Bills quarterback Josh Allen and his skyrocketing popularity right at the very top of the triangle of popularity. So this is easy peasy is what this is. He has been blessed, Josh Allen, by the Godfather. He is a made man with the Bills Mafia. And when you're a made man, these kind of things happen. Buffalo's passion for pigskin is the unofficial state religion of Western New York at this point, and the rowdiest congregation having a good old time at the Hootenanny. And that is what fuels the merchandise sales. Obviously, the Bills have been good for a couple of years and a number of years now. And Josh Allen, it's not that hard. And the traveling circus of loyalty. Now, you think of the circus. When I was a kid, it was like elephants, and they had different weird animals that they'd bring out there. Now they got rid of, the Wokesters got rid of all the animals. But the traveling circus now is in Buffalo. It's loyalty, wings, and shattered, burning, folding tables. That's what that is. And that has launched Josh Allen, again, to the number one spot on the retail charts. A massive jump. He was sixth the prior year and 11th before that. And sure, previous number ones like Barkley in Philadelphia, Jalen Hurts, they had their moment. And Patrick Mahomes remains a top 10 staple in Kansas City, even though he had a miserable year last year and was hurt. Eight straight years now, Mahomes has been in the top 10, we are told. However, Josh Allen is, last season, the last year and a couple, he has been basking in the afterglow of that MVP award that he won a couple years back. So 2024 MVP, while simultaneously being unofficially anointed the first ever Pope of Western New York. So congratulations to Josh Allen. He is the only of that part of Western New York, Josh Allen, named the Pope. And international fans can't get enough of him because he plays football like a golden retriever with a rocket launcher. But in the in Buffalo, Orchard Park, and all over there, fiercely, right, devoted. You got to have home in the road, and you buy the third jersey. San Francisco, we go. The price, Brandon. Yet airing his grievances with the 49ers on social media in a new video posted on him, confused with the video posted on the ground. What's the 49ers? It's not him again. Another video. All that team he property of name. Explicit. He didn't say the word 40. Long running squabble. The taking place as he is on the money quote is from Brandon Ayuk, poet laureate. He said, quote, you want to know why they really mad though? They mad because they stupid, said Brandon Ayuk. Yeah. I'm just saying what he said. They mad because they paid me $50 million in 8 months and they voided my guarantees for 2027 and I'm about to be on a new team in 2026. They mad themselves, close quote. The poet laureate there, Brandon Ayuk. Question, why all of a sudden is wide receiver Brandon cranking up the screws on John Lynch and the 49ers and Shanahan and all these guys? Because, listen, the Brandon acting like the Niners owe him a parade, apparently, with balloons and cupcakes. He posted a few cryptic on Instagram. He's not really, I wouldn't say he's escalating. I use that term, escalating this. It's like nothing's changed. Escalate because nothing's changed. That's why and the 49ers are obviously slow playing this. We've talked about this in previous episodes. Oh, that they're slow playing this. And they're not going to budge off their plan. And key players weaponizing social media to force a timeline. And John Lynch already said it's safe to say that Brandon Ayuk has played his last snap in San Francisco. Yet, they have him in the NFL's version of Guantanamo Bay. No trial, no release, no sunlight. That's it. Enjoy yourself. And holding off here, the Niners, on cutting him with no hard deadline. There's no hard deadline. He's squirming to be released or traded to the team he wants. And the Niners have tried to trade him. Nobody wants him. And so that is going the squeaky wheel route or route is what he's doing. Except he's not really squeaky here. He is screeching like they're from Saved by the Bell back in the day. This is a WD-40 proof situation. This is out there, and you can't know WD-40 you can get for this. The player is pouting. He's telling the critics to stop running from the belt and all this stuff. He's using analogies about talking, the kids taking the ball home, all this different nonsense brought up. It's the NFL's version of slamming your bedroom door, huffing and puffing, and I'm going to shoot you. And the 49ers, they unplugged the Wi-Fi. And training camp is rapidly about a month away. We're approaching. That's the doomsday clock. And Ayuk just moved the hand to 11:58. And it seems like people have gotten into his ear and said, listen, dude, you got to become a total a-hole on social media. And the Niners at some point will just say, it's not worth it. Let's just get rid of this guy and we'll release him. It is the Ben Mal Show. If you'd like to be part, 877-99 on Fox. That's 877-996-666. Also on X, at Ben Maller. That's at Ben Maller. If you'd like to be part of the program, take your phone calls. What's in the box? What's in the box? We'll get to that game. Also, LeBron James has said so over the top that we need to revisit this because it's classic. I don't want to give it away. Trust me. It's another good goofy story as he continues to be capital O obtuse. We'll get to all of that. Also, later this hour, we will have Password, the word game of the stars. We'll get to that, and we will do it next. However, right now, it's the A Block. We go to the Arena Theater on Ventura Boulevard in Sherman Oaks, California. And hey, let's see how it is.
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17: Missouri Net News. I'm Marshall Griffin. Numerous shootings over the weekend in Kansas City are stirring concern for international soccer fans. Ashley Byrd reports.
18: Kansas City Mayor Quentin Lucas is calling out unlicensed clubs and promoters after a multiple shooting at a club party in South Kansas City over the weekend got the attention of world soccer fans, especially fans of the English team. They are training nearby, even though they're not playing in Kansas City. The mayor called these clubs irresponsible, and the city is being criticized as violent. Most of the discussion is on social media, which is worldwide. There were more shootings over that same weekend, but according to the Kansas City Star, locals are trying to calm the fears of soccer fans who are often soccer travelers.
17: The Missouri State Highway Patrol says recent heavy rain has led to several water rescues across the state in just the past few days. But why do so many drivers still try to make it through flooded roadways? Highway Patrol Lieutenant Eric Brown explains.
19: Often they're in a larger vehicle that they think they can clearly drive through that water easily without becoming stuck. What often gets people in trouble in those situations is these events are always different. The water could be moving faster than what it has in the past, and they get in there and it quickly sweeps their vehicle away.
17: Brown says no serious injuries were reported in the recent rescues. A social media trend spreading among kids is drawing large crowds and creating problems. Matt Pilger reports.
20: Police say a 6-7 event in Shrewsbury near St. Louis attracted hundreds of teenagers Sunday and quickly turned chaotic. The phrase 6-7 comes from a viral internet meme and song and is often shouted by kids as a shared inside joke, even though it doesn't have a clear meaning. Officers say hundreds of unaccompanied minors showed up, multiple fights broke out, and the crowd spread into nearby businesses. Several teens were detained and police confiscated a butcher knife from a minor before the area cleared later that evening.
17: This is Missouri Net.
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17: A Western Missouri county could see upgraded crime-fighting tools under a bill passed by the U.S. House. Congressman Mark Alford says he secured nearly $1.6 million for Cass County to expand and modernize the sheriff's digital forensics unit. The bill next goes to the U.S. Senate. The number of senior citizens in Missouri is expected to surpass the number of minors by the year 2030. KMOX Radio spoke with Mindy Ilstead with Missouri's Department of Health and Senior Services. She says the gap between the number of seniors and minors in the state is only projected to get larger.
8: We know that fastest growing population right now is the 85 plus population, and that's expected to double by 2040. So not only are we living longer, but our older adults are living longer, and that population is growing.
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22: The Perryville Police Department has released its latest report. Arrested was 34-year-old Hermelindo Perez Velasco of Perryville for driving while intoxicated alcohol at 1 a.m. on May 9th on North Main Street near Highway 51. Some Perry County voters will find their polling places have been changed when they go to cast ballots in the August primary election. According to a news release from the Perry County Election Authority, the change will ensure the most accessible polling location for the greatest number of voters. The Highland Precinct and the Beeley Precinct are being combined. Voters who previously cast their ballots at the Highland Catholic Church Hall will now vote at the St. Morris Parish Center on Route B in Beeley. In addition, Belgique Sereno voters will now be casting their ballots at the Perryville Elks Lodge alongside voters from the P5 precinct in Perryville, located at the Perryville Elks Lodge, 921 North Perryville Boulevard. By consolidating polling locations, the county is better utilizing taxpayer dollars through reduced facility expenses and the ability to staff the precinct with fewer election judges. The Missouri Department of Conservation is asking the public to help it monitor the state's wild turkey population this summer by reporting wild turkey sightings through the MDC Wild Turkey Brood Survey. MDC has conducted an annual wild turkey brood survey every year since 1959 to determine the success of the annual hatch. Observations of all wild turkeys MDC staff and volunteers observed during June, July, and August are recorded at the county level and summarized by region and statewide. While anyone can contribute observations to the brood survey, registering to become an official brood survey cooperator has additional benefits. Cooperators will receive a reminder email that the survey is about to begin and a summary report at the end of each survey. They can also receive a copy of their submitted observations upon request. On Friday, U.S. Senator Josh Hawley's provision to combat child exploitation passed the U.S. Senate. The provision, as part of the broader reconciliation bill to fund the Department of Homeland Security, will provide DHS with $108.5 million to hire 200 new child exploitation investigators and analysts. DHS currently employs only 7 full-time specialists to identify these victims. The DHS Homeland Security Investigations plays a critical role in combating child exploitation online, but currently lacks the resources to fully execute its mission. For more on these and other stories, be sure to see today's edition of the Sun-Times News online at www.suntimesnews.com.
2: Say hello to Craig, who's in Utah. Hello, Craig. Welcome. What's going on?
0: Hey, Ben. How are you doing today?
2: Craig, if I was any better, I'd be a member of the Jazz, but not the Utah Jazz, because they're terrible.
0: Yeah, I got to agree with you. So, Ben, I wanted to talk about Adam Silver and the whole Wemby incident. And I think just the whole thing kind of perfectly sums up Adam Silver's entire tenure as the commissioner of the NBA. I mean, anyone who has a working pair of eyes could have seen that that was a flagrant foul on Wemby. And they go to review it today, and because Adam Silver has no backbone, he does not care about integrity of his sport. He just lets it slide by, and he hides behind the facade of league offices and other teams and says, that's not a decision that's under my power, knowing very well that is, he totally has a say and an opinion in that. And that's just my problem with Silver, is every time there's a chance to take a firm stance, he hides behind committees. And
2: well, they all do it. Everyone does it. I hate commissioners. I can't stand commissioners. I hate them. And they all do the same thing. But it's not surprising. The NBA, this predates Adam Silver. Like, I love goofing on Adam Silver, and we try to figure out where he's from outside the Milky Way, and is he the first connection between humans and extraterrestrials? I love goofing on Adam Silver. On this one, though, that's the playbook of the old commissioner, David Stern. They started that many, many years ago, and I remember watching Michael Jordan play. And I'd be at the game. Like, Jordan could literally commit 12 fouls. They'd maybe call 2 on him because that was the rule. And it's just continued. Whoever the biggest, LeBron James, also the same thing. The special rules, and now Wemby's the next guy, and that's how it is. And it's a TV show, and that's all they care about.
0: Yeah, I it's terrible. I think Vince McMahon is a better at running leagues.
2: Well, he was a very good commissioner, the WWE, in terms of the market growth of the WWE with Vince McMahon, next level. Thank you so much, Craig. Let's say hello, eeny, meeny, miny, mo. Let's say hello to Dorko, the comedian. Hello, Dorko.
3: Yo, yo, yo, yo, what do you know? I'm the number one caller on all of Ben Mahler. The ladies all love me. You can't ever outright be. Nobody is as cool as I. That, my friend, is no lie. Big ups, Ben, yo.
2: Look at this.
3: Queen of Hearts Arena. I'm gonna have you have me sweep her off her feet at a meet and greet here in Hawaii. Aloha.
2: Well, that is one meet and greet we will all go to, Hawaii. If somebody wants to pay for us to go to Hawaii, we will definitely go to Hawaii, and we'll do 2 or 3 meet and greets back to back to back, and oh my God, what fun that'll be.
5: We could do a luau one with a big old pin.
3: For sure. Yeah. We're going to crown you the queen of Iwa Beach and make it rain for L.A. Reina, yo.
2: Yes, exactly. And the rumor is that Dorko is going to put some merch out there. Is that true, Dorko? I'm hearing rumors. Possible Malerpalooza merch.
3: This is definitely a fact. And if you want your name on the back, if you're one of the stars, like Anthony in Louisiana or any of the big stars, email me at gmail.com.
2: Say it again.
3: Just Say Yo Comedy Show at gmail.com.
2: All right. And he is planning to make some t-shirts and hats, right? Or just t-shirts? or
4: T-shirts and hats.
2: Nice.
4: For sure.
2: All right.
4: And we drew up a design today, as a matter of fact.
2: Look at that. Unbelievable. All right. Well, I look forward to seeing it. Of course, I have to approve the design. You know, it's my brand.
4: Of course, however. So yeah, I think you will.
2: All right. Very good. Thank you, Dorco, the great Dorco the comedian. Let's say hello to Meta Glass Kyle. Hello, Meta Glass Kyle. We do have password. The word game of the stars coming up here in a little bit. Hello, Meta Glass Kyle.
6: What up? First off, let me say, you know, I'm over here in this beautiful desert lot looking at stuff. I thought of y'all when I stopped by the store earlier and said, you know what? I got to tell Ben about this today. And we're going to get into some basketball. First off, did you know that they had some new flavors of Doritos right now? And I think all three of y'all would like this flavor. They're garlic parmesan.
9: Oh, yeah. That sounds good.
2: Yeah, it doesn't sound bad to me.
6: They're actually pretty good. I mean, who would have thought that a tortilla coated in garlic parmesan would be good? But it actually is.
2: Have you ever had garlic bread with a little parmesan cheese on top with the garlic? It's wonderful.
6: Yeah, that's bread, though. That's different. Like a tortilla chip. Kind of didn't make sense at first.
2: It's all the right mix. Hey. Remember, it's salt, fat, and sugar. That's what it's all about.
6: They're good. My second thing is, what happened to my man from New York that used to call and play Guess What I'm Eating or Guess What I Have for Dinner?
2: Oh, you're talking about Marcel in Brooklyn?
6: Yeah.
2: You're in for a treat. Marcel in Brooklyn, say hello to your fan, Meta Glass Kyle in Nevada.
6: And play Guess What I'm Eating or Guess What I Have for Dinner.
2: Oh, you're talking about Marcel in Brooklyn?
6: Yeah.
2: All right. Well, you're in for a treat. Marcel.

0: Yeah, Marcel has nothing to add. Thank you. There he goes, our friend.
1: I'm sorry, Kyle. I think your nickname from now on is Metaphor.
0: Kyle, you gotta kind of be Metaphor at this point. Like, you're Metaphor Kyle.
2: All right. Listen, I'll take it because y'all gave it to me, and since I'm part of the Mallet Militia, I'll accept.
0: Okay. And we have 2% chance he got his nickname, but this is a great nickname, Marcel. When Marcel gives you a nickname, that's like a higher level thing. Isn't that right, Poppy in San Diego? Isn't that correct?
3: Yes, that's correct. And, Mentor, I'm going to say everyone wants to hear Poppy's picture.
0: Come on.
3: To the picture that ends.
0: Oh, come on. What are you doing to me? You don't know if Scott Foster's the official. You don't know about that.
3: Well, look, I'll tell you what. It's going to be a game four in the NBA. The Knicks are going to be playing at home against the Spurs, and we're taking the Spurs. Victor Wembanyama on the money line. Can you tell us the line?
0: Well, on DraftKings right now, it is -130 in favor of the Knicks, who are actually a slight favorite in this game. Spurs are +110.
3: Yes, I love that. Spurs 110. And on baseball. We got the Brewers against the Oakland Athletics. This game is going to be in Las Vegas, and I'm liking the Athletics. Can you tell me the line, please?
0: No, I can't. Okay. I'm done. We must move on.
3: That's even money.
0: Oh, you already had the line. Why'd you ask me for the line? You already had the line.
3: Okay, and save the best for last. I love this game. You're going to like it. We got the Pittsburgh Pirates.
0: Thank you. Poppy. As far as the money is concerned, the San Antonio Spurs getting the top percentage of the money on the, as far as the money line is concerned, the point spread, which is anywhere from 1.5 to 2.5 in favor of the Knicks, and they're getting the public support and also the money, so a slight edge, not a ton, towards the Knicks to go up 3-1. We hope that doesn't happen. We hope that does not happen. Password, the word game of the stars. We'll get to that. We will do it next.
4: 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Mallor Militia. 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
0: Oh, my God.
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2: And the password is... Password. You idiot. Password, the word game of the stars. Here's Ben Maller.
0: Let's play Password. We welcome in our contestants. Our first contestant is Johnny D. from Reno. Hello, Johnny D. Welcome, Johnny. You there?
3: Yeah, can you hear me?
0: Can you hear me now? Yes, Johnny.
3: Can you hear me?
0: Yes, I can. Johnny, who would you like to partner up with? You got me, Ben, La Reina, and Koopaloo.
3: We'll go with Koopaloo.
0: All right.
3: Gonna beat you.
0: All right. An L next to your name.
4: Good luck, you two.
0: Okay, and hold on a sec. And then, Lorena, pick one, two, or three.
4: Number three.
0: Well, you have picked Mark on the north end. Hello, Mark. Welcome. What's going on, my man? You ready to play?
5: I am, and I'm going to pick you.
0: All right, we're in to win it. You're going down, Coop. You're going down. All right. We have a list of words, 1 to 10. Let me make sure everyone's there. All right. Everyone seems to be there. All right, gentlemen, Johnny D., you were on the air first, so pick a number 1 to 10. We start out with 10 points, then work our way down, 9, 8, 7, 6, etc.
3: We'll go with lucky 7.
0: Number 7.
3: 7.
6: All right.
3: 11.
6: Let's see. Let's go with learn.
3: Teach.
0: No. Let's go with school. Oh, come on.
5: Student.
0: No. No.
6: Okay. So Johnny, you heard those two clues.
3: Mm-hmm,
6: let's
3: mm-hmm.
6: go with memorize.
0: What do you say?
6: No, he just said, he's thinking.
0: Oh. All right. 3, 2, 1. Okay.
3: Sorry.
0: Who knew this would be this hard?
3: I think I got it, Ben.
0: You think you have it? Let's try, I don't know. I feel like we've repeated, the good words we've used, educate.
3: Study.
0: Yeah, there you go. What is that, 5 points or something?
3: My God. What was it? Study?
0: The word was study, yes.
6: Yeah.
0: All right, we're up here, Mark. Let's show Mark on the north end. Pick a number 1 to 10, please.
5: Number 3.
0: All right, number 3. Let's go with eeny, meeny, miny, mo. How about, let's see, what'd you say, number 3? How about... Rainforest.
3: Rainforest?
0: Yeah. Why is that funny? That's not funny. It's rainforest.
3: I don't know. Brazil?
6: all right, Johnny.
0: Oh, come on, man.
6: Let's go with... do you need another clue?
0: have you been listening?
6: Let's go with, I don't know.
0: Say something.
3: Give me something.
0: Oh,
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4: Missouri Net News. I'm Marshall Griffin. Numerous shootings over the weekend in Kansas City are stirring concern for international soccer fans. Ashley Byrd reports.
5: Kansas City Mayor Quentin Lucas is calling out unlicensed clubs and promoters after multiple shootings at a club party in South Kansas City over the weekend. Got the attention of world soccer fans, especially fans of the English team. They are training nearby, even though they're not playing in Kansas City. The mayor called these clubs irresponsible, and the city is being criticized as violent. Most of the discussion is on social media, which is worldwide. There were more shootings over that same weekend, but according to the Kansas City Star, locals are trying to calm the fears of soccer fans who are often soccer travelers.
4: The Missouri State Highway Patrol says recent heavy rain has led to several water rescues across the state in just the past few days. But why do so many drivers still try to make it through flooded roadways? Highway Patrol Lieutenant Eric Brown explains.
6: Often they're in a larger vehicle that they think they can clearly drive through that water easily without becoming stuck. What often gets people in trouble in those situations is these events are always different. The water could be moving faster than what it has in the past, and they get in there and it quickly sweeps their vehicle away.
4: Brown says no serious injuries were reported in the recent rescues. A social media trend spreading among kids is drawing large crowds and creating problems. Matt Pilger reports.
7: Police say a 6-7 event in Shrewsbury near St. Louis attracted hundreds of teenagers Sunday and quickly turned chaotic. The phrase 6-7 comes from a viral internet meme and song and is often shouted by kids as a shared inside joke, even though it doesn't have a clear meaning. Officers say hundreds of unaccompanied minors showed up, multiple fights broke out, and the crowd spread into nearby businesses. Several teens were detained and police confiscated a butcher knife from a minor before the area cleared later that evening.
4: This is Missouri Net.
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4: A western Missouri county could see upgraded crime-fighting tools under a bill passed by the U.S. House. Congressman Mark Alford says he secured nearly $1.6 million for Cass County to expand and modernize the sheriff's digital forensics unit. The bill next goes to the U.S. Senate. The number of senior citizens in Missouri is expected to surpass the number of minors by the year 2030. KMOX Radio spoke with Mindy Ilstead with Missouri's Department of Health and Senior Services. She says the gap between the number of seniors and minors in the state is only projected to get larger.
9: We know that fastest growing population right now is the 85 plus population, and that's expected to double by 2040. So not only are we living longer, but our older adults are living longer, and that population is growing.
4: And the National Churchill Museum in Central Missouri's Fulton has been awarded a $20,000 grant from the U.S. Bank Foundation to help expand K-12 educational programming in Callaway and Boone counties. 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
2: 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Now here's News Director Don Pritchard.
10: The Perryville Police Department has released its latest report. Arrested was 34-year-old Hermelindo Perez Velasco of Perryville for driving while intoxicated alcohol at 1 a.m. on May 9th on North Main Street near Highway 51. Some Perry County voters will find their polling places have been changed when they go to cast ballots in the August primary election. According to a news release from the Perry County Election Authority, the change will ensure the most accessible polling location for the greatest number of voters. The Highland Precinct and the Beeley Precinct are being combined. Voters who previously cast their ballots at the Highland Catholic Church Hall will now vote at the St. Morris Parish Center on Route B in Beeley. In addition, Belgique Sereno voters will now be casting their ballots at the Perryville Elks Lodge alongside voters from the P5 precinct in Perryville, located at the Perryville Elks Lodge, 921 North Perryville Boulevard. By consolidating polling locations, the county is better utilizing taxpayer dollars through reduced facility expenses and the ability to staff the precinct with fewer election judges. The Missouri Department of Conservation is asking the public to help it monitor the state's wild turkey population this summer by reporting wild turkey sightings through the MDC Wild Turkey Brood Survey. MDC has conducted an annual wild turkey brood survey every year since 1959 to determine the success of the annual hatch. Observations of all wild turkeys MDC staff and volunteers observed during June, July, and August are recorded at the county level and summarized by region and statewide. While anyone can contribute observations to the brood survey, registering to become an official brood survey cooperator has additional benefits. Cooperators will receive a reminder email that the survey is about to begin and a summary report at the end of each survey. They can also receive a copy of their submitted observations upon request. On Friday, U.S. Senator Josh Hawley's provision to combat child exploitation passed the U.S. Senate. The provision, as part of the broader reconciliation bill to fund the Department of Homeland Security, will provide DHS with $108.5 million to hire 200 new child exploitation investigators and analysts. DHS currently employs only 7 full-time specialists to identify these victims. The DHS Homeland Security Investigations plays a critical role in combating child exploitation online, but currently lacks the resources to fully execute its mission. For more on these and other stories, be sure to see today's edition of the Sun-Times News online at www.suntimesnews.com.
11: That's why some places have a cover charge, you know? Got to clear out the riffraff. And so they're out there being hooligans on the street and throwing down.
12: Dang.
11: So, but it's just a different picture than the one that was painted yesterday on the show, which I thought was disappointing.
13: Well, first off, you're only doing this because Knicks fans came after you after the things you had said.
11: What do you mean?
13: And you're now trying to typecast them as being the same as all those people who are chasing down people in Spurs jerseys, trying to whoop them up a little bit. I mean, look, people got different definitions of home field advantage. Maybe that's part of it, but I would say this. That's a small fraction of those people, okay? Yeah, yeah. I didn't see Timothy Chalamet out there, you know, getting in some of those shots too. You know, he was clearly somewhere else, you know, icing his knees or whatever.
12: He was icing his knees. And he's in that fraction of people I was talking about. Oh, yeah.
11: Oh, yeah?
12: Room service. He probably lives in, like, one of them, like, penthouses. You know, elevator goes straight to your room, to your door, to your
11: Park.
12: Place. I mean, he was overlooking Central Park. And won.
11: Hey.
12: And I ain't talking foul and foul and the basket went in. I'm talking and won.
11: Yeah, I mean, look, this is, you know, no direct shot at the
12: even Tracy
11: fans,
12: Morgan.
11: But, oh, you think him too?
12: Oh, everybody.
11: Yeah.
12: Everybody.
11: Well, nobody's going to mess with him. He'll just throw up on your shoes. So you don't want to mess with Tracy Morgan. And by the way, I don't know if he's even able to get a hotel room in Manhattan based on his reputation.
12: Yeah, but he got some cash.
11: That guy trying to get an Airbnb. Imagine that.
12: He got some cash, though.
11: Look up your resume.
12: Well, you're just going to put down a larger deposit.
11: Okay.
12: Yeah.
11: I mean, hey, do what you got to do. Now, How do we think this plays out? Because I'm starting to get the sneaky suspicion that the whole bitching and moaning about the fouls and the foul discrepancy in Game 3, I'm starting to get this suspicion.
13: It wasn't that bad, though.
11: I agree.
13: Why were we making this out like that was the worst thing in the world?
11: I agree, but there's a lot of noise. There's a lot of people talking about it was unfair, and I just wonder if Mike Brown's tactic, let it sit a day, is going to work coming up later on. I just get the feeling they're going to try and even this thing out a little bit. They're talking about Wemby and the whatever that was that happened to Jalen Brunson, the screen that he was trying to get through, and Jalen Brunson being pissed about it. They're talking about, you know, looking into it. That should have been a foul call. It just feels like there was enough noise made post game that now the Knicks are going to have a little bit of an advantage potentially going into this game.
12: Go ahead, Q.
13: I mean, like I said before, we talked about this yesterday. I think San Antonio found a way to finish. There might be a formula, a sense of confidence now for them, that if they can harness that, have other guys step up around Wemby, like we saw Castle in particular, De'Aaron Fox in moments, spread the ball around. I think they probably had double the amount of assists they had in Game 3 as they did in each of, you know, Game 1 or Game 2. So if they can implement some of those things, this game can get back to all square. And we're at 2-2 going into Game 5. But it's a big if. Like, I think that's a tough environment to try to win in. Now, the question's going to become, how many people are able to pack in this place for 6,000, 7,000 a ticket? I mean, that was just Game 3. We kind of talked about some of those ticket prices. It's not like that's changed for Game 4, has it?
11: Let me get a ticket price for you.
12: I would assume that it would be higher. It's a big deal.
11: Let's get the tickets here. What do we got here? Tickets for Game 4 at MSG if you don't want to get your ass beat in the streets of Manhattan. We'll just go one ticket. Hey, you can find a nosebleed for $4,300.
12: It's not bad.
11: Oh, there's another one for just under $4,000.
12: It's not bad.
13: There you go. Yeah, that's down from the last time.
11: Yeah.
12: It is. Didn't they say by game time it was up to almost $9,000? For just to get into the building?
11: Yeah.
12: Like
11: yeah.
12: 9 G's?
11: Well, I
12: and
11: mean,
12: they are saying that.
11: You for your know, own safety. I mean, you
12: They said the president was thinking about going back to the second game.
11: Well, I think it came out yesterday. He's not going to be.
12: Oh, it came out?
11: Second game.
12: Okay. I mean, he was getting a little bit of nap time in there. You know what I mean?
11: I know that Rachel Nichols did point out just some of the boos that were. That were handed out to President Trump.
12: There was a little bit.
13: I think it was also pointed out that there were some boos during the bubble during that season, if I'm not mistaken.
12: Speaking of him and Stephen
13: A. Butler or someone?
12: Yeah. Oof.
11: Oof. What do you like?
12: Oof. Oof. Anyway, so... So anyway... Yeah, I think I seen it, bro. I seen it. I was totally aware of where he went with it. That's why I said, oof.
11: Yeah, I just wanted to...
13: It's been a spicy week, huh, Var?
12: I mean, very, very spicy. I mean...
13: Var loves it.
12: It was Stephen A. The president spicy. The president addressed Stephen A., a sportscaster. Said his IQ isn't high enough.
13: Dang.
12: Stephen A.
13: That's like the 1,000th person he said that about, by the way.
12: Stephen A. Well, you know.
13: That's like a standard go-to. Oh, he doesn't know how to disrespect somebody, just attacks their IQ.
11: That is kind of a good move. Just telling somebody they're low IQ.
12: Dang. That'll hurt you.
11: Yeah. That's.
13: I mean, he does it in a way, though, it's like, it's not. I mean, you basically just calling someone stupid. But he goes that's about it in a way that's like.
11: Yeah. Can you, by the way, can you believe we're at a point to where the president is feuding with Stephen A. Smith?
12: That's crazy, man.
13: The fact that we have a president talking about that. I mean, imagine any presidents, like, I just ever talking about any of that.
11: The whole thing is wild.
12: I'll say this.
11: Gotta be careful. You mentioned his name. Gotta be careful.
12: Oh, here comes cancel culture. Yeah. Here come the people saying, don't bring up the president
11: God
12: on your
11: forbid.
12: Show.
11: It's taboo.
12: He's the president, my guy. Or my girl. This game tonight will be interesting. You asked the question, will the referees respond? Will the NBA respond to what Mike Brown had to say? And I think the answer is yes. And I don't believe in like jumping down the conspiracy theory hole, but you couldn't have a 3-0 series without at least trying to get it to 2-1. Without trying to get it to 2-1. There were a lot of instances that, if you really look at it, the referees dictated that game. And they dictated it in the favor of the San Antonio Spurs. It's crazy to think that they would go into Madison Square Garden and do it, but they did. Now, the question becomes, do you call the game the same exact way so that you can kind of maybe meet the criticism with this is consistency of how we're calling games in this championship round in the playoffs? Or do you call it differently where a lot, because there was, to the defense of the referees somewhat, it was a physical game. Carl Anthony Towns was getting away with a lot of physicality too. If you were watching him away from the ball, he was doing a lot of physical stuff too. He was
13: zesty.
12: I mean, he was getting that body on him. You know, you know, like Charles said, you know, you get that guy. He's put his body on you.
13: Body.
12: You know, you want to feel you want to feel his body up against you. That's how you know you're doing it good. You know what I mean? That's what Charles said, not me. But he was getting his body up on him.
13: Bad. Yeah.
12: And he was being Carl Anthony Towns during the course of that game.
13: It's game four.
12: They didn't call no fouls on him.
13: Carl Anthony Towns.
12: He was putting the zest on him. He was making it work. And they didn't call the foul. But Victor Wembanyama, he put his hands on him. He didn't get the calls. Castle, he put his hands on Brunson. They was putting their bodies all over Bronson's body, babe. That's what they was doing. And you know what? And referees was watching it. They didn't use the whistle to call them fouls on Spurs.
14: Blow it.
12: Let them do it. Why they do it?
13: What?
12: Had to do it. Okay. Gotta do it so we can get game four with the score at 2-1, baby. If I lay it down. I don't know if they're going to do it tonight.
11: I think the best result for everybody involved is that the Knicks just get stomped out later on tonight. I mean,
12: come
11: ripped
12: on, man.
11: In half.
12: That's not true.
11: No, listen, ripped in half. Let's get it to 2-2, and then let's see those hooligans try and rough people up in the streets again. That's what you get.
12: No
11: get
12: one
11: karma
12: has
11: for
12: ripped
11: bad
12: up
11: behavior.
12: Anyone in the series so far. It's been
11: it
12: a good series.
11: Tonight.
12: It's been a competitive series. You're not giving the Knicks enough credit. I think the Knicks are the better team. I really do. I think the Knicks are the better team. And that game could have gone either way. Spurs got out quick. They did get out quick in that game. They did. But every single time, deficits are ate up. So it's going to be a good game. I don't see there being a blowout. And I'd be surprised if the Knicks don't win. Like if I'm a betting man, I'm going with the Knicks tonight. A betting man.
15: Sticks picks.
11: Right.
12: Bank
11: look
12: it.
11: At you channeling your inner Brendan Sorsby. Yeah. Proud of you, man. Look at you.
12: Well, I don't have eligibility to play.
11: Oh.
12: Well, technically,
11: yeah,
12: I do. I have 1 year.
13: Yeah, actually, you do. You go back soon.
12: I really could go back, huh?
11: Yeah. Why not? You really play with your son.
13: I mean, based on right now, I don't know what rules would prevent you from doing so.
14: Do it.
12: That's crazy. I really have 1 year eligibility.
13: Yeah man. Hmm. I mean, the issue would be who would wear 11?
11: Yeah.
12: I'll wear a different number.
11: No, you better take that number back.
13: Really?
12: I'll wear a different number, yeah.
13: Oh, that's cute.
12: I mean, there's a LeVar Arrington wearing 11.
13: I know, it's that's all right. What I'm saying.
12: So yeah, I'm not going to go take his number. It's his number.
13: See, I thought you'd be like first class at him on a plane. Like, hey, son, let me tell you something.
12: I would.
13: I'm wearing that number.
12: Oh, I would.
13: All right.
12: That.
13: Once daddy's gone, then you can wear it. All right. But let me show you something. All right.
12: You know how horrible I look in my uniform?
13: You're sitting in the back of the plane. I'm sitting up front in first class, all right?
12: That dude be looking at me in my uniform like, Dad, why? Why would you take the number? Why would you put this uniform on? Why are you here? This would be good.
11: How long do you think it could take for you to get uniform ready?
12: I could get
11: light somebody up.
12: I could get my body back in about 6-7 months and look good in a uniform.
11: I'll take the under on that. Give you three.
12: No. Maybe.
11: Get you some M drive.
12: I wouldn't look right. I'd never do it. No way. My ego would not allow for me to put a uniform on or try anything of that nature. I'm good. Believe me. I got my time. Anyway, big game tonight. Very, very big game. I don't even know how we made it to college. How did we get to college?
11: I don't know. No.
13: No one knows.
12: I mean, we got Zesty all over my body, Keith Sweat remix. We got... Mm-hmm. We got referees. We got fans beating the hell out of other fans. Yeah. We got New York City lovers.
11: Too bad, man.
12: We had a whole lot in one segment.
11: And by the way, Albert Breer, I think may have kind of instigated all this because he was the one disappointed with Spurs fans not getting physical with Knicks fans who were kind of celebrating it.
13: And about.

0: and I've said to you before, the last time I was able to go as a fan, as a spectator, to an Ohio State game was for that playoff game. And I'm pretty sure I had someone make a comment to a little kid who was a Tennessee fan about Santa Claus.
1: Oh, wow.
0: Or lack thereof, yeah. And I was like, wow. That was just...
2: Midweek Awards, hour two of the program. We're going to catch up with Petros Papadakis. We're also going to have... though, I mean...

0: Fox Sports Radio, LeVar Arrington, Brady Quinn, Jonas Knox with you. So we are going to have the usuals. We've got In Case You Missed It coming up later on this hour. We've got our midweek awards, hour two of the program. We're going to catch up with Petros Papadakis. We're also going to have the leftovers. All of it is yours here on this three-hour extravaganza. Up next, though, I mean, the semantics just continue for one storyline in the world of football, and it's yours right here on FSR.
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1: I'm going to say, if you ain't never put in a word, stop talking, bro. Like, that. Hey, stop talking to me that until you put in the word.
0: Got a engagement. By the way, it is time now for the tire rack of the day.
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0: 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All right. For Penguin now, a long time hurricane, but trying to get a. If you want. How about that for a fun fact?
1: How about it?
0: Think I'm not a. That is true. Or. Commentary. The back action.
1: Yep. Okay. full out full instigator.
0: I'm the
1: bro.
0: Guy on the outside of the mod. Who's just shoving people.
3: That's actually a good way of just.
1: 100% a great way of describing it. Like you in here. Nothing.
0: More commentary on the Kyler Murray talking. He's not a big fan of having to split the rest and hard to learn the offense, as he said. He spoke yesterday about the situation. So we have a little Kyler Murray talking about splitting of and how it differs this time with the Cardinals. Here was yesterday in Minnesota talking about the situation.
1: Doesn't sound
0: at the podium. He
3: keep,
0: was
3: going
0: with the reporters, very kind. Wants to showcase his leadership
1: almost
0: abilities.
1: Nope.
0: He's done for years in Arizona. And so now he finds himself on $1.2 million deal in Minnesota.
4: No offenses, but at the same time. He already, would typically went off. That's probably just again going back to the past, being in control of understanding what we were already doing because I was comfortable within the system. So learning, and then of this part.
0: We've got Kyler Murray and Jay McCarthy, who was asked about the competition. And what's going on there? And he seems like he's getting real close to being annoyed with the constant from the media.
5: Just certainly focus on the next rep, help improve that next rep. And that's as simple as, you know, walking and talking it and continue to do that.
0: Or are they just going to say, all right, let's stop the game here. Let's stop around the bush. Kyler be our starting quarterback. BQ1. On that, so we can kill the back and forth with the commission. It doesn't
3: it's
0: feel
3: not
0: like.
3: I mean, that. Not going to be any time soon. I mean, not until you get this thing out. Do it for reason. But it sounds like, too, if you follow the practice reports, it's been most Tyler, but JJ's done well of late. So I don't know how much to read into it. Full transparency here. There are times where Patty will send stuff. lot of moving parts in regards to the Vikings reports that we're getting. So I'm not sure what to make of them. But that being said, it will definitely not be now. It will be for the training camp. Huh?
0: Patty does seem like he's got a vested
3: interest. Patty, does your dad love the Vikings?
6: I can neither confirm nor deny, yeah. Maybe.
1: What? You...
6: Yeah, yes. Yes, fine.
3: Oh, okay. Because, so...
6: Huh?
3: Patty, behind the scenes, and different things you're talking, discussing on the show, a lot is heavily slanted towards one team, which I was like, just a fan of this team. We need to, like, spread this out a bit more. And then a lot of late came from another

0: Patty behind the scenes will send different things we talk about discussing on the show. And a lot of it was heavily slanted towards one team, that, which I was like, Patty, you're just a fan of this team. We need to like spread this out a bit more. And then a lot of late
1: I will try not to go for any, you know, like
0: to see

0: best if J.J. McCarthy starts.
1: That's
0: and,
1: right.
0: And the why would be, one, because they drafted him. Yep. He's a high draft pick.
2: Yep.
0: Two, he's younger. So if he were actually beating out Kyler Murray, then you would have to say he's changed maybe

0: have any answers. I don't know why Colin Ray is a gas can. I don't know why four out of their five starters are out either for the year or for an extended period of time. I don't know why they gave Dansby Swanson $180 million when the guy's batting 120. I have no idea. I don't know. I don't have these answers. I just...
1: I mean, it would have been such a different experience for you if Mark Cuban just bought the team.
0: Yes. I was telling Brady when the Cubs were for sale a few years back, Mark Cuban wanted to buy the team, but they tried to tell him that Wrigley Field was separate from the purchase. And Mark Cuban's like, why would I want to buy the Cubs and not get Wrigley Field? Like, why would I want that?
2: Yeah.
0: It's like, why would I want to buy a car with no tires?
2: Right.
0: Wait, what? Doesn't make any sense. That's their only drawing card. That's it. It's Wrigley Field. Other than that, they're terrible. There's nothing. They've got nothing to show. One World Series in 200 years.
1: I don't know why I find it so entertaining when he gets so into this and he gets so upset. I'm like, you got 162 games. It's going to be a long season if this is how we're handling everyone.
0: Yeah, and the problem is, all those Knicks fans I called a doormat, I say that because I'm one too. I'll watch later tonight. And then tomorrow, and it'll just continue on and continue on. And that's just the way it goes. But
1: but at least you're not icing your knees like Timothy Chalamet. You know,
0: that is.
2: You don't know that
1: he's having.
2: You don't know that for a fact.
0: Damn,
2: Papa, why do you have ice on your knees, Papa?
0: That's right, man. Hey, Mexico is in the World Cup starting tomorrow, so we got other things to watch.
2: Papa.
0: Say that right now. By the way,
2: what do you call ice in Mexico? I mean, what do you call ice in Spanish?
0: Careful with that one. By the way, be sure to check out our YouTube
2: right
0: channel for the
2: it.
0: Show. 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Up next, it's another edition of In Case You Missed It right here on FSR.
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0: determine if that young man is able to play or not. If he's fighting for his ability to play, even though knowing what's taking place, and he's saying, let the courts or whatever, let the judicial system figure out what it is, and the judicial system says we're going to, but it's not going to be until February, and a court rules that he can play, and he plays this year, where are y'all going with it? Because to me, I feel like that's pretty open and shut. Whether it was,
1: we're saying that shouldn't be the case.
0: I get that.
1: It's pretty easy. By the way, let's be clear for the rest of America.
0: I'm not disagreeing with y'all.
2: Yeah, no, I know what you're saying.
0: I'm not saying what I'm saying.
1: I don't know what you're saying.
0: You're not listening to me then.
1: I just don't think
0: you understand. Well, if you don't understand, it's very simple what I'm saying.
2: We've had conversations on the show about whatever happened to the commissioner's exempt list, to where a guy would be, you know, there'd be some legal issues or whatnot, and then Roger Goodell and the NFL would step in and say, hey, until we get this sorted out, you're not playing. They did it with Ezekiel Elliott years ago. They've done it with other players. And then we've seen players get in trouble off the field and still be able to play. And it's like, well, legally, you got to wait for the process to play out.
0: Correct.
2: And so
0: due process.
2: All of that is fair. It's just,
1: that's in a criminal sense, though.
0: I'm trying to get the clarity on it because I don't understand it all like that. What I'm saying is,
1: because this isn't that's in like a criminal standpoint, right? Like someone's on trial or someone has some other off the field issue,
2: right?
1: So there's two issues with that. One, we're talking about a criminal offense, which is different. This is not necessarily a criminal defense. This is against the rules of the NCAA. So he's not going to go to jail for doing what he did.
0: Correct.
1: They're just saying you can't be eligible for this. All right. So let's go to the other side of the conversation. What's different in the NFL and college football? The NFL has a collective bargaining agreement. So there are rules that are set forth between the owners and union, right, that dictate then the terms or conditions of employment.
0: Yep.
1: So once you break one of those rules under the player conduct policy within the CBA, you are then subject to whatever is stated within that CBA, what your punishment is. It could be fines. It could be suspension. It could be any of that, right? Okay. That gets challenged sometimes.
0: I was about to say,
1: court.
0: You can still challenge that. Okay,
1: you can challenge it.
0: Okay,
1: now, the difference is, just like in the NCAA, just similar to the NFL, there is an appeals process. So you go through the appeal process. Who's the judge, jury, and executioner? Roger Goodell, right? So he hears it, very similar to NCAA. He heard the case, doesn't believe there's anything else here. It's pretty cut and dry. You're still suspended. Then you go back to courts, and then you try to work it through the court. The difference in this case is there is no CBA. There is no commissioner. It's just the NCAA. And unfortunately, they have lost out every single time because of a Supreme Court ruling that has kind of led to now every single time the NCAA has taken up a case in any matter, they always end up losing. Now this, the problem with this case is if you read the verdict from the judge, there's really not a great explanation as to explaining why it's only a two-game suspension as opposed to losing his eligibility for the entirety of the season. There's not a lot of explanation in regards to his rationale of not wanting to address what he did wrong.
2: That was clearly stated
1: that he admitted to everything else. The only thing he really talks about is the harm that he would face given what he would lose out on. So because of that, that's all we really know. We don't know how this other court, the shame about this is the other court could rule in February and it could be case closed. They throw it out because it's so ridiculous. And yet we just let him play the entirety of the season.
0: But that's the system. I mean, he's pimping the system, right?
1: But first off, I don't think anyone knew it was going to take this long. His attorney and them might have said, hey, if we go to this, this district, it could end up getting kicked down the road and take so long that you could play this season. But again, the problem is there's now going to be action taken in other venues. And it may put enough pressure on Texas Tech to say, all right, we're cut and dry from this. Like, we all agree this wasn't a bad idea. Cody Campbell can keep pushing all he wants, which there's another element to this. A lot of people are worried about a guy like Cody Campbell, who's a billionaire, just basically continually throwing money at stuff until he gets the result that he wants. And that's a separate conversation. But I would just, I would say this. I understand that you're saying, though, this is how the judicial system works. That doesn't mean it's right.
0: Well, Q, there's a lot of people that would say that about the judicial system.
1: I understand.
0: And that's what it is.
1: I said this yesterday.
0: Yes, you did.
1: I said this yesterday.
0: Yes, you did. Yes, you did. Credit due. I'm just saying.
1: But my issue is, though, the timing of all this is like completely, to me, separate from like a case decided by a judicial system, in the sense of, why can't they hear this sooner? Like, why can't you find a way of putting some sort of emergency, you know, declaration on this and say, everyone kind of needs to find an answer sooner because of the timeline, because this, unfortunately, now doesn't matter. Like, they could deem him whatever they want in February.
0: Is there anything else right now, or is this February date, that's it? The courts came back wherever they appealed and said, we got to have this done. We got to have the hearing so that we can make sure this kid doesn't play or is eligible to play. Is February the date? Is that the date?
2: Of the trial?
0: What I'm saying is whatever was filed after Sorsby got the injunction to be able to play.
2: Well, the NCAA appealed it. I don't know when they're going to come up with their conclusion.
0: But so that's still out there.
2: June 22nd is the deadline for the supplemental draft. So
0: I'm not worried about the supplemental. What I'm trying to understand right now is the date that Sorsby has in February. Is that the final decision in terms of moving forward with Brendan Sorsby? Like you guys said, he got the injunction, and then the NCAA immediately filed to come against it, to block it, correct?
2: Yeah.
0: That date that was put on what the NCAA did is February, correct?
2: That's Sorsby's case against the NCAA. February.
0: Has the date come down? Okay, so we don't know the appeal yet. Okay, so let's wait and see because whatever the appeal is that would ultimately be what takes place, right? Or can Sorsby do it again? And then now the supplemental draft comes into play. But I'm trying to understand what else is next. February is the date that puts him after football season. He has opportunity.
1: That's the trial date.
0: Is there anything that can happen right now that can change his ability to be able to play?
2: Yeah, he could place another wager.
0: Oh God!
2: there's that.
0: Don't move the goalposts. I really want to get the answer on this. Is there anything that the NCAA can do right now, like within the rules, the parameters of everything that's taking place right now, just like within the rules, Sorsby can play?
1: I would say this. For Sorsby, it's a little bit of a gamble to let this thing play out past June 22nd. It is a bit of a deadline for him personally, because you don't know potentially what's there from a legal standpoint. You don't know potentially what's there from just the Big 12 or even your own school coming and saying, hey, Ann, sorry. Like, we can't go forward with this. Like, we want you to be a part of the team. We want you to be our guy, but it's just, there's too much around this. We've got too many issues with other schools within the conference that don't want to set this precedent. You know, we're getting a lot of pressure from the commissioner, Brett Yormark. There's a lot of things, right, that could go into this where before June 2nd, he just says, all right, I'll just go in the supplemental draft, right? Like, that deadline is not for necessarily the court system per se, but for him to choose if he wants to potentially risk the what-if scenarios and go into, you know, July and August, the next thing you know, something happens where he's not able to play, or Texas Tech doesn't want to entertain this anymore.
0: I feel like if that was what it was going to be, they would have done that by now.
2: I just can't believe. I think everybody's in agreement. You place one bet on your team as a player.
0: Call it a day.
2: He placed at least
1: 40.
2: Can
1: I be honest, too?
2: He placed at least 40.
1: Well, and beyond that, had he, like, bet not for the quarterback, the guy in front of him to hit it under and pass him the other
2: Yeah.
1: I'd be like, all right, that's kind of a dirtbag move, man. Like, I get it. You're frustrated. You're not playing. You're not the guy. But it's a bad look.
2: 90,
1: it's like, yeah, hey, LeVar's over-under for sacks for this game was 1.5. He bet
2: right.
1: the under.
2: Yeah.
1: It's just a jerk move.
2: At $90,000, he was moving. He was gambling through friends and relatives. I can't believe we're even here at this point with this whole thing. But, hey. We'll see how it all plays out.
0: He's playing today.
2: Yeah. He is. He definitely is.
0: We ran long as hell to come to the conclusion he's still eligible to play today.
2: Yeah. Well, it is two pros.
1: That's because,
2: I'm sorry, go ahead.
0: We can't. We got to go.
2: Yeah.
0: We're way late. We're at 4:30, 7:30. We got to go.
2: Yeah.
1: All right, go ahead.
0: Get us out of here.
2: That's all right. I mean, listen, I mentioned, 40 bets he placed. I know that, 40 bets that he placed.
1: I'm being told we don't have time. Okay. I'm being told we do not have time.
0: We do not.
2: All right, coming up next, we are going to have some fun on this show as we get you set for one of the great events in all of sports, and it's yours here on FSR. But are you tired of scrolling job boards, submitting application after application, and never hearing back? 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
11: Missouri Net News, I'm Matt Pilger. A first hearing is set for this morning in central Missouri in a lawsuit involving a dispute over the state's congressional map. The group People Not Politicians is suing Missouri Secretary of State Denny Hoskins and Attorney General Catherine Hanaway. The lawsuit claims they attempted to pressure county clerks to use a contested map while a referendum effort is still pending. A Cole County judge's decision could impact which congressional map is used in Missouri's 2026 elections. There are now six confirmed cases of New World screwworm in the U.S., four infected calves and one goat in Texas, and a pet dog in New Mexico. Dr. Steven Struberg, state veterinarian for Missouri, says detection efforts in Missouri have been stepped up.
12: Just responding to detections of maggots
13: and identify
12: them.
13: And you'll probably, there should be a conference decision on Brendan Sorsby coming back. I don't want this to get to the NCAA.
11: Missouri Net News, I'm Matt Pilger. A first hearing is set for this morning in central Missouri in a lawsuit involving a dispute over the state's congressional map. The group People Not Politicians is suing Missouri Secretary of State Denny Hoskins and Attorney General Catherine Hanaway. The lawsuit claims they attempted to pressure county clerks to use a contested map while a referendum effort is still pending. A Cole County judge's decision could impact which congressional map is used in Missouri's 2026 elections. There are now six confirmed cases of New World screwworm in the U.S., four infected calves and one goat in Texas, and a pet dog in New Mexico. Dr. Steven Struberg, state veterinarian for Missouri, says detection efforts in Missouri have been stepped up.
12: Just responding to detections of maggots and identify them, make sure they're not the screwworm. But there are animals moving interstate into Missouri every day, every hour, and so we're monitoring those movements.
11: Struberg says they'll also share any screwworm detections in other states so they can respond as needed. The Missouri Highway Patrol says recent heavy rains has led to several water rescues across the state in just the past few days. Lieutenant Eric Brown says multiple areas have been impacted by flash flooding.
5: The areas that we're having problems in central Missouri, as well as some areas around the metro KC, and especially down in the southwest region of the state, is where a lot of the more frequent problems occurred. The patrol did respond to several people stranded in the water, vehicles swept away.
11: Brown says the recent rescues were driven by heavy rain falling in a short amount of time, catching drivers off guard on roads that don't usually flood. This is Missouri Net.
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11: Congress has approved a nearly $70 billion immigration enforcement package, sending it to President Donald Trump after a narrow House vote Tuesday. In Missouri's House delegation, Republicans Mark Alford and Eric Burleson supported the measure, while Democrats Wesley Bell and Emanuel Cleaver opposed it. The bill funds Immigration and Customs Enforcement and Border Patrol for 3 years. It's a big milestone for the payout to St. Louis area victims of historic radioactive waste. Michael Calhoun of KMOX explains.
22: More than $100 million has now been paid out to Missouri families poisoned by the federal government's handling of nuclear waste. Senator Josh Hawley announced the milestone in a Post-Dispatch op-ed.
11: And a groundbreaking ceremony is being held this morning for a natural gas power plant in central Missouri's Fulton. When finished, the Fulton Energy Center will supply natural gas-generated electricity to 35 wholesale members in several cities. Be sure to follow Missouri Net on Instagram, Facebook, and X.
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24: The Perryville Police Department has released its latest report. Arrested was 34-year-old Hermelindo Perez Velasco of Perryville for driving while intoxicated alcohol at 1 a.m. on May 9th on North Main Street near Highway 51. Some Perry County voters will find their polling places have been changed when they go to cast ballots in the August primary election. According to a news release from the Perry County Election Authority, the change will ensure the most accessible polling location for the greatest number of voters. The Highland Precinct and the Beeley Precinct are being combined. Voters who previously cast their ballots at the Highland Catholic Church Hall will now vote at the St. Morris Parish Center on Route B in Beeley. In addition, Belgique Sereno voters will now be casting their ballots at the Perryville Elks Lodge alongside voters from the P5 precinct in Perryville, located at the Perryville Elks Lodge, 921 North Perryville Boulevard. By consolidating polling locations, the county is better utilizing taxpayer dollars through reduced facility expenses and the ability to staff the precinct with fewer election judges. The Missouri Department of Conservation is asking the public to help it monitor the state's wild turkey population this summer by reporting wild turkey sightings through the MDC Wild Turkey Brood Survey. MDC has conducted an annual wild turkey brood survey every year since 1959 to determine the success of the annual hatch. By reporting wild turkey sightings through the MDC Wild Turkey Brood Survey, MDC has conducted an annual wild turkey brood survey every

0: Survey Cooperator has additional benefits. Cooperators will receive a reminder email that the survey is about to begin and a summary report at the end of each survey. They can also receive a copy of their submitted observations upon request. On Friday, U.S. Senator Josh Hawley's provision to combat child exploitation passed the U.S. Senate. The provision, as part of the broader reconciliation bill to fund the Department of Homeland Security, will provide DHS with $108.5 million to hire 200 new child exploitation investigators and analysts. DHS currently employs only 7 full-time specialists to identify these victims. The DHS Homeland Security Investigations plays a critical role in combating child exploitation online, but currently lacks the resources to fully execute its mission. For more on these and other stories, be sure to see today's edition of the Sun-Times News online at www.suntimesnews.com.
1: You want to do it on your end, or do you want me to do it?
2: I'll do it on my end.
3: Okay. Why couldn't I do it on my end?
1: I mean, you could. Mine comes with sound effects, which makes it kind of more fun.
3: Let's see. Maybe mine does, too. Maybe I get to do this all over again.
1: No, don't do it again. Don't spin.
3: Can't hear.
2: Wait, which one are we doing?
1: The one that says Wheels of FIFA.
2: Europe?
1: Yes.
2: All right, do the music.
1: What'd you get?
2: England.
1: Again?
2: Yes.
1: Isn't that what you got yesterday?
2: Yes.
4: It was meant to be.
5: I'll count it.
3: Hey, no lie. What did I get? What was mine?
4: Bosnia.
1: Did you get Bosnia again?
5: It's meant to be.
1: That is fate, Var.
3: That's crazy.
1: Wow, that's all crazy. Right, okay.
3: All right.
1: Jonas, spin your wheel.
4: All right. Now, here's the issue.
3: Jonas isn't going to spin his wheel, and he's going to look at the team that has the best odds.
4: Got a little bit of a problem here with my wheel. Okay, let me see here.
3: I'll spin it for you since we're in the interest
4: of time. All
3: right,
4: so here we go.
3: All right, here we go. Right. Here we go.
4: Let's see what we got here. It's spinning, spinning, and Sweden.
1: Sweden.
4: Sweden.
1: Okay.
4: Oh, man, that was right next to Spain.
3: Sweden.
1: Oh, I love
2: nice.
1: That.
2: Well, those would be fun matches to watch.
4: I mean,
2: especially when they pander the crowd.
4: Yeah, listen. Oh, that's true. 120 Yikes. To 1. So it could be worse.
1: Very nice.
2: But you never said what England's odds were.
4: Oh, by the way, England plus 750. So a little over 7 to 1 for you there.
3: Okay.
4: Now, the good news about England is that if you are playing England in the final or in the semis.
2: Here we go.
4: They always gag it away. Always. Always. And you could ask an English fan anywhere. There's some burnout in a pub somewhere listening on the iHeart app in London. You know I'm right. Go get ready for the Jaguars next season.
3: Okay.
4: All right, so we're just doing Europe?
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2: That's all we have time for right now.
4: 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Okay, mm-hmm. 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
3: All right,
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16: It is two pros and a cup of Joe here on Fox Sports Radio. Brady Quinn, Jonas Knox with you. Coming up top of next hour, we need to really settle things down a little bit here on this show. Petros Papadakis has joined you here in top next hour, a little over 10 minutes from now here on FSR. 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And speak world. 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
18: There are some good things that happen, and there's some bad, and then there's some downright ugly things. It's time for Good, Bad, and Ugly.
16: Find out about the dirty duties this week.
15: Skin that smoke wagon.
16: We've turned over to Sheriff Sweeka. Sheriff?
19: Well, thank you, Deputy.
15: I said draw.
19: Draw, cowboy. Well, you know what? We're all going to draw right now. It's time for the good, the bad, and the ugly. And the good for this week is our very own Deputy Knox. Draw, cowboy.
16: Well, the good for me, I changed. I was about to say, you know, listen, the Stanley Cup Finals has been fantastic. Great matchup. It's been kind of dwarfed by the NBA Finals and how that series has been thus far through a couple of games. But instead, see some of the reactions of the people, as previously mentioned on social media, it literally makes me feel better about myself because I cannot imagine. We talked about the Knicks fans and their outrage and in somebody's ass in the street because they're wearing a Spurs jersey. Sometimes you need to see people do it the wrong way to at least give you some direction. And when I see some of the behavior of people on social media, it makes me know that that's at least where I don't want to be, and it gives me some direction. So my good for the week is the examples that people give you day in and day out if you just look around hard enough to teach you. Whatever you do, just don't be like that goofball because that's not working for anybody. That's my good for the week.
19: Hey, all right. Well, next we got the bad, and Sheriff Sticks, draw, cowboy. Let's hear it, brother.
15: You know, I was going to go with Caitlin Clark. And just all the latest stuff that's hitting the media about her.
20: It's been a hot summer for old Caitlin Clark.
15: But I got to tell you, I'm going to keep the theme consistent and go to social media. Johnny _ D, is it a O or a zero or what? D08, whoever you are. I'm going to go here. I'm going to say my bad for the week is you, buddy. You know why? We don't know you. You don't know us. You listen to us. You don't know us. So none of you have credibility. Wrong. Incorrect. We get paid to talk to you. You don't get paid to tweet us. All right? We're upset about a football play and him breaking rules. No, we're not. We could care less, my guy. We're talking sports because if you hadn't checked the description of the show, it's a sports talk radio show, my guy. Okay, so you, Johnny, my friend, are bad for the week because your hate, well, I wouldn't have got it unless Jonas showed me. But since I saw it, I figure I'll take aim at you and give you what you want. Here's your 2 minutes of fame. We've addressed you on live radio, and no, you're not done. Just keep in mind, haters are the biggest groupies ever in life. And why, so we appreciate you listening to the show and continue on.
16: I don't even know who he's referring to in that. Was it Obama? I don't even know. I don't get it. I don't know what he's talking about there. But
20: all right, we got one more.
15: Come on, we got one more. We got the ugly guy.
19: All right, we got last but certainly not least here. We got the constable. Constable Quinn, you're the ugly today.
20: Let's go for it. I've got a couple things. The first is yesterday's leftovers. What was ugly is the fact that Lorena does a tremendous job with that segment. However, Lorena, what was yesterday's date?
17: I don't know. The 9th?
15: It's the 9th, yeah.
20: It was 6/9/2026, which is National Sex Day. Lorena did not bring that up.
16: Very disappointed.
15: And did not know.
17: Didn't we talk about Good Nut?
15: We did.
20: That was actually going to lead into the next thing.
15: The ugly thing
20: for this week is that drink, the Good Nut. Like, I get it. You're trying to be edgy, catchy with everything else.
17: I can't wait to taste it.
20: You're drinking endosperm, people. Wow. That's what you're drinking. Coconut endosperm. So if that's what you guys want to drink, go ahead. All right? More power to you.
15: Brady Quinn, you have gone too far on this.
20: I'm going to with water.
15: Yeah, you've gone way too far. I'm going to drink that coconut endosperm.
17: I just want to taste it.
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28: Missouri Net News, I'm Matt Pilger. A first hearing is set for this morning in central Missouri in a lawsuit involving a dispute over the state's congressional map. The group People Not Politicians is suing Missouri Secretary of State Denny Hoskins and Attorney General Catherine Hanaway. The lawsuit claims they attempted to pressure county clerks to use a contested map while a referendum effort is still pending. A Cole County judge's decision could impact which congressional map is used in Missouri's 2026 elections. There are now 6 confirmed cases of New World screwworm in the U.S., 4 infected calves and 1 goat in Texas, and a pet dog in New Mexico. Dr. Steven Struberg, state veterinarian for Missouri, says detection efforts in Missouri have been stepped up.
29: Just responding to detections of maggots and identify them, make sure they're not the screwworm. But there are animals moving interstate into Missouri every day, every hour, and so we're monitoring those movements.
28: Struberg says they'll also share any screwworm detections in other states so they can respond as needed. The Missouri Highway Patrol says recent heavy rains has led to several water rescues across the state in just the past few days. Lieutenant Eric Brown says multiple areas have been impacted by flash flooding.
30: The areas that we're having problems in central Missouri, as well as some areas around the metro KC, and especially down in the southwest region of the state, is where a lot of the more frequent problems occurred. The patrol did respond to several people stranded in the water, vehicles swept away.
28: Brown says the recent rescues were driven by heavy rain falling in a short amount of time, catching drivers off guard on roads that don't usually flood. This is Missouri Net.
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9: It's a big milestone for the payout to St. Louis area victims of historic radioactive waste. Michael Calhoun of KMOX explains.
10: More than $100 million has now been paid out to Missouri families poisoned by the federal government's handling of nuclear waste. Senator Josh Hawley announced the milestone in a post-dispatch op-ed.
9: Congress has approved a nearly $70 billion immigration enforcement package, sending it to President Donald Trump after a narrow House vote Tuesday. In Missouri's House delegation, Republicans Mark Alford and Eric Burleson supported the measure, while Democrats Wesley Bell and Emanuel Cleaver opposed it. The bill funds Immigration and Customs Enforcement and Border Patrol for 3 years. And a groundbreaking ceremony is being held this morning for a natural gas power plant in central Missouri's Fulton. When finished, the Fulton Energy Center will supply natural gas-generated electricity to 35 wholesale members and several cities. Be sure to follow MissouriNet on Instagram, Facebook, and X.
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12: The Randolph County Sheriff's Office has released its latest report of arrests. Among them, Mauro Che Perez, age 24, of Steeleville, arrested June 6th by Steeleville police for DUI, illegal transportation of alcohol, and improper lane usage. 31-year-old Robert T. Schweizer of Percy was arrested June 6th by Steeleville police for a criminal trespass to land. The Perryville Police Department has released its latest reports. Among them, 23-year-old Carl Boschers of Caseyville, Illinois, was cited for driving while revoked or suspended following a traffic stop on Lake Drive at 11:49 a.m. on May 25th. 50-year-old Charles Lee Dial of Perryville was charged with violating an order of protection for an adult at 1:31 p.m. May 29 in the 400 block of West St. Joseph Street. Officers were called to the 00 block of Grand Avenue by a report of a theft from Mayfest at 5:25 p.m. on May the 8th. The Chester Beautification and Tourism Commission is sponsoring a Build the Bridge contest, coordinating with the Don Wilgie Memorial Bridge Dedication Ceremony coming up next month. The bridge building contest is open to ages 5 to 15. Bridges can be constructed using any materials. There are several prize categories. Contest entries are to be submitted by July 6th. The awards will be handed out on July 11th. The Illinois Housing Development Authority has released its 2024 and 2025 biannual report entitled Building Together. The report highlights IHDA's role as one of the state's leading drivers of economic and community development during a period marked by rising housing costs and increasing demand for affordable homes. According to the report, IHDA's investments in over 5,400 affordable rental homes and apartments, down payment assistance for more than 10,100 home buyers, and initiatives designed to revitalize neighborhoods and preserve the state's existing housing stock. In addition to an interactive statewide map that allows residents to explore IHDA's investments in all 102 Illinois counties, the report also shares compelling success stories of people, partners, and communities behind that data who are building a better future through affordable housing. For details of these and other stories, be sure to see today's edition of the Sun-Times News online. You'll find it at www.suntimesnews.com. It's published daily, Monday through Friday at 6 a.m. by Donzi Communications.
13: Native American quarterback.
14: Huh.
13: My dad played against a Sonny Six Killer.
14: Huh.
13: And my dad said, I knocked off his headdress. I thought that was relatively insensitive.
14: Yeah, it was kind of funny, though.
13: That is what he said. Sonny Six Killer, I'm not sure if he's still alive. He was, I'm not sure, but he was a really great West Coast ethnic football character. I mean, Jim Plunkett's a great story.
14: Yeah, he's a great story.
13: You know, both his parents are blind and all that. But anyway,
14: cool,
13: yeah.
14: Dude, too, by the way.
15: Someone told me a cool, like, Dick Tomey recruiting story, just how it was another coach. And he's like, yeah, he's like, Dick Tomey once told me, he's like, don't ever sit in the same office as every other coach that walks through the school of the kid. They're like, go ask him where, like, his favorite place is, and go take him there and have a conversation, and it'll be more memorable for him. He'll have a better connection. There's this whole, like, psychology to it. But that was, like, the Dick Tomey recruiting way of like, differentiating himself. Maybe he learned it from some of the stops. I don't know.
13: I mean, I remember the last time I saw Dick Tomey, I was doing a USC game in Hawaii, and it was, like, Matt Leinart versus Colt Brennan.
14: Oh.
13: You know, God rest his soul, the great Colt Brennan. Colt. And I remember seeing Dick, first of all, Aloha Stadium, they just knocked it over, right?
14: This is crazy. I got some memories there.
16: What a bummer.
14: Boy.
13: Yeah, and
14: boy.
13: But I remember being in the press box, and there was a mixed plate lunch. You know what that is? Like a mixed plate is a Hawaiian thing, like with the rice and the potato salad and like the beef.
14: Or the macaroni salad.
13: Yeah, it's an amalgamation of various Asian foods.
14: Then they give you the pork, the chicken.
13: Yeah, and, it's because and the various workers would be on the fields together working, and they'd share their foods, and they were all from different ethnic backgrounds. So anyway, that kind of stuff was really cool in Hawaii, and you could sit in the press box, eat a mixed plate, and look over at the backside of Aloha Stadium and literally see the Arizona, the boat sunk in Pearl Harbor, the silhouette of that boat in the harbor, and the memorial and all that. It's pretty remarkable place. Well, now they just blew it up. But it was a remarkable place. But I remember seeing Dick Tomey there eating a mixed plate, and he was super skinny. And I asked him why was he so skinny, and I think it was because he's suffering from some health issues. But he told me it was because of his stand-up paddleboard routine. So, and I was like, that's great. Good for you, Dick. He passed a few years later, but he was a really, really one of the great, great figure of West Coast football, and he is the guy with that round head and those Oakley blades that brought the Samoan, the modern Polynesian, I should say, into college football and made it prevalent. So we have him to thank.
14: Well, you were talking about the throwing Indian. Can we transition
13: which
14: to
13: which one? The throwing Samoan or the Native American?
14: Yeah, the Native American.
13: Which one? Sonny Six Killer?
14: Yeah,
13: or Jack
14: the
13: Thompson?
14: Sonny Six Killer. Now, I want to ask you about the Soresby bet giver.
13: Okay, yeah.
14: What's your, you know, we were having the debate about it earlier in the show. I'm curious as to, like, what's your take on it? He's obviously got the injunction. As of right now, he looks to be able to play. What, like, where are you at? Do you think he'll be eligible? Do you think this is right? What's wrong? Like, what have you, you know, came to on the topic?
13: Well, I don't understand the legal system very well. I mean, not
14: that's why I was asking you earlier.
13: Well, not in this regard either. Like, I don't think any of us. I think it's a great story just because I called a few Soresby games.

0: show up.
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3: This is going to be fun.
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3: Let's not overreact.
2: This is Kavino and Rich.
3: Antonio Freeman, his son Alex Freeman, is on Team USA.
7: It all sort of ties together, yeah. Antonio Freeman said that he would give up his Super Bowl, or his Super Bowl would not mean nearly as much to him as if his son, Alex Freeman, who's on Team USA, somehow found a way to win the World Cup. And it begs the question, do you always put your kids' joy in front of your own? Do you put your family's joy in front of yours? And I can only imagine when you see some of those parents in the stands at a ball game, how much it means to them when they see their kid make their major league debut. Or you see Jalen Brunson's dad horsing around with Patrick Ewing on the, court side, and they call over Jalen just to mess with him. Like, if your kid's out there and you've seen him play from the time he was 4 or 5 years old, I almost feel like that would mean more than your own accolades.
3: I'm not too surprised by this for two reasons. First of all, we're talking about a Super Bowl, and the other one's an international World Cup victory for Team USA. Like, the level of international pride.

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0: Côte d'Ivoire.
1: Oh, yeah. That's a fancy one.
2: Who the hell is that?
0: I don't like the name. I'm removing it. I'm spinning it. I got to be able to say it.
2: Wait a second. So that,
0: if I can't say it, I can't pick it.
2: So they're in.
0: All right. There we go.
2: All right. So at least
0: I can say the name.
1: Right. You know? Now, on to our final wheel. The North, Central, and South Americas and the Caribbean.
2: All right.
0: This is the one that really matters, though.
2: Yep.
1: Are you ready?
0: This is the one. Yeah, this is the one we got to win.
1: You want to go first on this one, Var?
0: I'll go first.
1: Come on, Var. Okay, let's do it.
0: Here we go.
2: Give me Mexico.
3: Let's go.
0: Come on.
3: Let's go.
2: No whammies.
0: No whammies. No whammies. No whammies.
1: Who did you get?
0: I can't say this one.
2: What? Is it Uruguay? Oh, that's the United States.
4: Curacao.
2: Curacao.
0: There you go. Curacao.
1: I thought it was Curacao.
2: Yeah, that too.
1: Maybe that's a liquor.
2: Whatever, they're not winning the World Cup anyways.
0: Do I get to spin again? I can't pronounce it.
1: No, you have to keep
3: that
1: one.
3: No, Curacao. So you get.
0: All right.
3: I'll go next. I'll go next. Let's go. Let's go.
0: Curacao. Dang it. This was the one that mattered.
3: Oh, Jonas is going to like this.
2: Dios mío.
0: Ridiculous.
2: Oh, yeah.
0: I bet you they got good odds.
2: Oh, yeah, they do.
3: They do.
2: They got good everything.
0: Yeah.
2: Yeah, look,
3: not
2: actually,
3: the favorites, but yeah.
2: Hey, Brady, you got England.
0: That's pretty close.
2: England and Argentina.
3: England's got no shot. All
2: not
3: right,
2: bad.
3: Let's be real.
2: All right, so here we go. All right, give me.
0: You won't get Brazil. You won't get
2: For
0: Brazil.
2: For the sake of my home life, give me Mexico. Come
0: you,
2: on.
0: You won't
2: no
0: get,
2: Emmys.
0: You won't get Mexico.
2: Come on.
1: Who'd you get?
2: Colombia. Well, I'll take Colombia.
5: Viva Mexico.
2: Come on, Jerry. Wrong country.
0: You're not going to get it done with Colombia.
2: 40 to 1.
0: You ain't going to get it.
2: 40 to 1.
1: Thank you. This is so good.
0: That's going

0: about Mexico?
1: Come on, Jerry. Wrong country.
2: You're not going to get it done with Colombia.
1: 40-1.
2: You ain't going to get it
1: 40-1.
3: Thank you.
1: That'd be worse.
3: This is so good.
2: That ain't going to get
3: done. So good. Heck yeah.
1: So there's our picks. There we go. There are our picks. A lot of.
4: I got messed up feet, man.
2: I honestly am looking at all of these different shoes, and it's like I almost wanted to get you some Alexander McQueen's, you know,
3: fancy.
2: Some graffiti dips, but you probably won't wear them. Or some Timberlands like these ones right here. Like, those are real nice.
1: Sweet.
2: Get him in some Tims.
5: Yeah. Hell yeah, the Tims.
4: Hey, my boots. I can't wear boots like that. I work in my boots, man.
2: Okay.
4: Yeah, Chopper's got me out there doing all kinds of jobs.
2: Yeah.
4: Just watch around. He's like, hey, Chops, we got to cut that tree down. All right, Dad.
2: Nice.
4: Go get the chainsaw, son.
2: Nice.
4: It's like, hey, Chops, we got to take those six down over there. All right, Chops, I'll be right over there.
2: Hey, you know what I just watched last night? Dutton Ranch. Pretty good.
1: Is that the spinoff of?
4: Is it the sequel or prequel?
2: It's a pretty good show.
4: Is that the prequel though?
2: I don't know.
1: I think that's 1812. Is the
2: I like that one too. That's got the old head in it. Yeah. What's his name with the big mustache and deep voice talk like this?
1: Oh, the guy who was on Roadhouse.
2: Yeah. He's the dude. He was in Landman too.
4: Wasn't he the Marlboro man?

0: Kentucky.
1: I mean, he should be everything that's connected
0: Elliot,
1: to Elliot.
0: Sam Elliott.
1: There
0: Sam
1: you go,
0: Elliot.
1: Sam yeah. Elliott.
0: Guy's great.
1: My granddad was the black version of Sam Elliott. On God. Looked just like him. Sounded just like him. Just black. From Alabama.
0: Oh, man.
1: Yeah, okay. Let's get the break.
0: Well, no, I mean, listen. That's gotta watch out for those scam artists, though.
1: Well, yeah.
0: And that's a true story.
1: That
0: also is
1: a true story.
0: And that's where Incogni comes in, because every scam starts with one thing. 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And up next, we close up shop with another edition of The Leftovers right here on FSR.
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5: Jonas does.
0: Yeah.
32: Okay, because it says guy. The 2-1, 7-6, and 6-2. If anyone wants to mansplain that for me, this is your chance.
0: Game, set, match. They won 2 out of 3.
1: One was a tiebreaker. 7 what? What? What?
32: 7-6.
1: Yeah, that was a tiebreaker.
0: Yeah.
32: And then 6-2.
0: I mean,
1: you got to get to 6.
0: The tennis scoring is it's a little blowhardy for me. You know, 15, 30, then it's 40. Then it's a bit much.
32: I saw bigger numbers on the TV. That's weird. Anyways.
0: Hey, by the way, I spun that wheel again in the North Central and South America and Caribbean pulled Mexico.
32: You did pull. So that can be your bonus pick?
0: All right.
1: No, I don't think so.
32: Why
5: do you get a bonus pick?
32: It sounds like fate to me.
1: Yeah, no, I don't think so.
0: Hey, it's Joe LeVar. Look at that.
1: He did.
0: Mexico,
1: but nope.
0: Right there.
1: Nope. Sorry for you.
0: Sorry, Lorena. What else we got?
32: Oh, no, it's okay. I was going to say that she graded herself a C. We can move on to the next story now. The Stanley Cup Finals are underway in Vegas. Okay. And Vegas is going all out for it. I'm kind of mad I was there last weekend instead of this weekend, because all across the strip, from the Bellagio fountains to the Sphere display, the New York Lady Liberty statue is in full Golden Knight armor. So that is pretty darn cool.
0: I mean, look. That place really welcomed that team. I don't think anybody thought it was going to work as well as it has. They've been one of the best teams in hockey for the past number of years since they've been there.
1: Shouts out to the Maloofs.
0: Yeah.
32: How long have they been an official team? What, 3 years now?
0: No. Two. Longer than that.
32: No.
0: Yeah. Longer than that. I want to say, are we coming up on 10 years?
1: It's been a while.
0: Yeah, they've been there a long time. They were kind of the test of, hey, can a major league team work here? And then the Raiders followed suit. The A's will be there soon. So, yeah, wow. they've been really successful since they've been there.
32: Now, isn't hockey, they're the teams that when they build a new team, they take players from every team across the league, right?
0: Yeah. I think
32: like they take like two from
0: each? Yeah, if it's an expansion team, but that happens in every sport. To where expansion players are pulled from other teams, they make them available if you want to be an expansion draft. So that happens all the time.
1: Oh, excuse me.
32: Well, how cool! I'm really happy and excited for Vegas.
1: No, it was
32: whatever
1: a cop.
32: That was.
5: Oh, I couldn't tell.
1: Cool cop. But thank you guys.
0: Yeah.
32: Gazoon tight.
1: Thank you.
32: Anyways, it for this hump day.
0: Hey, thanks, Ray Ray.
32: Anytime, boys.
1: Yeah.
32: See you
1: good
32: tomorrow.
1: Job. Good job. All right. All right.
0: Hey, it's Jonas Knox. 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
13: Missouri Net News, I'm Matt Pilger. A first hearing is set for this morning in central Missouri in a lawsuit involving a dispute over the state's congressional map. The group People Not Politicians is suing Missouri Secretary of State Denny Hoskins and Attorney General Catherine Hanaway. The lawsuit claims they attempted to pressure county clerks to use a contested map while a referendum effort is still pending. A Cole County judge's decision could impact which congressional map is used in Missouri's 2026 elections. There are now 6 confirmed cases of New World screwworm in the U.S., 4 infected calves and 1 goat in Texas, and a pet dog in New Mexico. Dr. Steven Struberg, state veterinarian for Missouri, says detection efforts in Missouri have been stepped up.
14: Just responding to detections of maggots and identify them, make sure they're not the screwworm. But there are animals moving interstate into Missouri every day, every hour, and so we're monitoring those movements.
13: Struberg says they'll also share any screwworm detections in other states so they can respond as needed. The Missouri Highway Patrol says recent heavy rains has led to several water rescues across the state in just the past few days. Lieutenant Eric Brown says multiple areas have been impacted by flash flooding.
15: The areas that we're having problems in central Missouri, as well as some areas around the metro KC, and especially down in the southwest region of the state, is where a lot of the more frequent problems occurred. The patrol did respond to several people stranded in the water, vehicles swept away.
13: Brown says the recent rescues were driven by heavy rain falling in a short amount of time, catching drivers off guard on roads that don't usually flood. This is Missouri Net.
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13: It's a big milestone for the payout to St. Louis area victims of historic radioactive waste. Michael Calhoun of KMOX explains.
17: More than $100 million has now been paid out to Missouri families poisoned by the federal government's handling of nuclear waste. Senator Josh Hawley announced the milestone in a Post-Dispatch op-ed.
13: Congress has approved a nearly $70 billion immigration enforcement package, sending it to President Donald Trump after a narrow House vote Tuesday. In Missouri's House delegation, Republicans Mark Alford and Eric Burleson supported the measure, while Democrats Wesley Bell and Emmanuel Cleaver opposed it. The bill funds Immigration and Customs Enforcement and Border Patrol for 3 years. And a groundbreaking ceremony is being held this morning for a natural gas power plant in central Missouri's Fulton. When finished, the Fulton Energy Center will supply natural gas-generated electricity to 35 wholesale members in several cities. Be sure to follow Missouri Net on Instagram, Facebook, and X.
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19: The Randolph County Sheriff's Office has released its latest report of arrests. Among them, Mauro Che Perez, age 24, of Steeleville, arrested June 6th by Steeleville police for DUI, illegal transportation of alcohol, and improper lane usage. 31-year-old Robert T. Schweizer of Percy was arrested June 6th by Steeleville police for a criminal trespass to land. The Perryville Police Department has released its latest reports. Among them, 23-year-old Carl Boschers of Caseyville, Illinois, was cited for driving while revoked or suspended following a traffic stop on Lake Drive at 11:49 a.m. on May 25th. 50-year-old Charles Lee Dial of Perryville was charged with violating an order of protection for an adult at 1:31 p.m. May 29 in the 400 block of West St. Joseph Street. Officers were called to the 00 block of Grand Avenue by a report of a theft from Mayfest at 5:25 p.m. on May the 8th. The Chester Beautification and Tourism Commission is sponsoring a Build the Bridge contest, coordinating with the Don Wilge Memorial Bridge Dedication Ceremony coming up next month. The bridge building contest is open to ages 5 to 15. Bridges can be constructed using any materials. There are several prize categories. Contest entries are to be submitted by July 6th. The awards will be handed out on July 11th. The Illinois Housing Development Authority has released its 2024 and 2025 biannual report entitled Building Together. The report highlights IHDA's role as one of the state's leading drivers of economic and community development during a period marked by rising housing costs and increasing demand for affordable homes. According to the report, IHDA's investments in over 5,400 affordable rental homes and apartments, down payment assistance for more than 10,100 home buyers, and initiatives designed to revitalize neighborhoods and preserve the state's existing housing stock. In addition to an interactive statewide map that allows residents to explore IHDA's investments in all 102 Illinois counties, the report also shares compelling success stories of people, partners, and communities behind that data who are building a better future through affordable housing. For details of these and other stories, be sure to see today's edition of the Sun-Times News online. You'll find it at www.suntimesnews.com. It's published daily, Monday through Friday at 6 a.m. by Don Z Communications.
20: I mean, this is egregious when you watch it. You know, no matter who you're rooting for, I'm not rooting for anybody. I'm just watching it and saying, first of all, it's a foul. Second of all, that looks flagrant to me. It's not a basketball move, and I would have given him a flagrant on that. They decided not to, but it feels like they were trying to avoid more heat with this. But if you gave him a flagrant, now all of a sudden, if I'm the Knicks and I'm Mike Brown, I am going to bait you. I'm going to make you do something stupid. But that will not happen. He's 2 flagrant points away from being suspended. Automatic suspension. Yeah, Paul.
21: Here's the NBA rulebook definition of a flagrant 1. Flagrant 1. Unnecessary contact committed by a player against an opponent. And they describe it in detail as kind of a non-basketball play, not in the course of action. This fits the definition.
20: Oh, yeah. Absolutely.
21: Yeah.
20: It's not a basketball play. I don't know what led up to this, but even then, even if you retaliate that way, it still can be a flagrant foul. I don't know if Brunson did anything to Victor or somebody else did, and then he took it out on Brunson. That is a flagrant foul. Yeah, Marvin?
1: You asked about a month ago when people are going to start hating Wemby. Well, it's starting.
20: Yep. Yep. Yep. I mean, he had a play against Caruso. He had a play against Naz Reid. Now you have this play here against Brunson. And he was even asked, you know, are you okay being the villain? He goes, well, you know, I'll never be Trae Young in the Garden. And I thought it was a great line. But, you know, Wemby, you don't have to make friends. You're making enemies, but all you got to do is play big again tonight. I got the over-unders, courtesy of DraftKings. Jalen Brunson's 27.5. Wemby's 26.5. Karl Anthony Towns, 17.5. Then you have Stephon Castle, 15.5. Dylan Harper, 14.5. De'Aaron Fox, 13.5. To me, the key is Karl Anthony Towns tonight, offensively and defensively. You can't let Wemby get started early. And if you're Jalen Brunson, I know it sounds crazy to say, but he hasn't played well, and he's still the leading candidate for MVP in this series. But he's got to keep shooting. That's the tricky part of all of this. And I'm looking at the numbers here. And if you said to the San Antonio Spurs, Brunson is going to shoot 37% in this series, 32% from three-point range, he's going to average 27 shots per game, and he's going to have 82 points on 81 total shots and averaging just over 4 assists. Spurs are going to take that. They will love that. They would sign up for that in a second. The key is don't let anybody go off. If Karl Anthony Towns ends up at 17.5 points, you're okay. Now, if he ends up with like 7 assists, maybe 12 rebounds, okay, now I'd be concerned. OG Anunoby, if he gets to 16.5 points, all right, I might be a little nervous with that. But if you said Victor gets his 26.5, Castle's at 15, Harper 14, De'Aaron Fox 13, maybe you get contributions from a couple of other players. But it's probably going to be, you know, another one of those 107, 104 games. You know, this is about defense tonight. And they do have a strategy on Jalen Brunson that is working. You got bigger guys, longer guys, more physical guys. And this is where you know there's certain spots. Brunson probably has 5 spots on the floor that he wants to get to. You have to know where he wants to get to before he gets there. Yeah, Dylan.
5: De'Aaron Fox, 13.5, sounds like it's like 45.
20: That sounds like you got to take the under.
5: I know.
20: You got to.
5: Or is he due?
20: Once again, this is why I don't gamble. But this is a De'Aaron Fox, 13.5 points? Yes, Marvin.
1: I'm going to say a name that I never thought I'd say regarding the NBA Finals as far as a serious piece.
20: Okay. Okay. Now, which team?
1: The Knicks.
20: The Knicks, okay. All right, so it's a guy that you didn't think that you would say, and he could be a serious contributor tonight.
1: Correct.
20: Okay. Dylan, do you want to guess?
5: Jordan Clarkson.
20: Wow. Okay. Paulie?
22: I'm sticking with that, Jordan Clarkson.
20: Judging from body language with Marvin, when Dylan said that, I'm going to say Jordan Clarkson.
1: Oh, good guess, but no.
20: Oh, wait. Let me ask Todd. Big Knicks fan.
23: Shamit.
1: Bloop?
20: Wow.
23: He's going to go off with some threes.
20: Landry Shamit.
1: Now, games 1 and 2, Landry Shamit had 13 points off the bench.
20: Okay.
1: Game 3, 0.
20: Okay. He's due.
1: It's crazy. He had a non-guaranteed contract at the beginning of the season.
20: Yes, Paul.
22: Here's another stat that's getting a lot of play. I think we touched on this yesterday. Karl Anthony Towns, quarters 1, 2, and 3, he's got 50 points. Fourth quarter, 0 points this series. I had to check it.
20: Like, don't you accidentally score a point?
22: But is that on the team to not? Are they getting him the ball?
20: Well, it feels like fourth quarter is Jalen Brunson time. And maybe he's too ball dominant. I still think the offense has to go through Karl Anthony Towns. I think the success they've had, I don't want Brunson working as hard as he's working, but San Antonio is going to make him work. Pick him up, you know, three quarters court. They're going to make him work the shot clock, and you're just going to put as much pressure on him as possible and make those shots a little more awkward off balance. Yes, Marvin.
1: Brunson's got to be the shooting guard. He cannot bring the ball up because Castle's all over him, and by the time they get into their set, there's 8 seconds left on the shot clock.
20: Yep. But that's tonight. Big game at the Garden. Yeah, but we're guaranteed going back to San Antonio. Charles Barkley joins us next hour. PJ Carlissimo, the legendary coach, will stop by in about 10 minutes. Yes, Dylan?
5: Do you want to guess what Landry Shamet's point prop is? Marvin thinks he's going to have a big game.
20: Okay. I'm going to say 8.5.
5: 7.5.
20: Oh, okay.
5: Which I could see him coming out hitting 3 threes and then that's it and hitting the under.
22: I did the math. 3 threes would do it.
20: That would be over.
5: Oh, 2 threes.
20: You know, okay, let me explain this to you.
5: Oh, no.
20: Over under 7.5 if he hits 2 threes. That would be 6.
5: I just did 3 times 3 equals 6 in my head.
20: Once again, you went to the University of Denver.
5: Harvard of the West.
20: Yeah. All right, what's poll question first hour of the program?
5: Well, Dan, we got a couple. Should Wembanyama have been given a flagrant for tackling Brunson, throwing him down, however you want to word it?
20: Yeah.
5: Yes or no?
20: Yes. Yes, yes, yes, yes.
5: And then had he gotten a flagrant too, would he have... If you get issued a flagrant 2 after the game, because if it's mid-game you get ejected, would you be out for the following game automatically? Or is that
20: he's got to get to 4 points.
5: Yeah.
20: Yes, and then he would be out.
5: So had they given him a flagrant 2, it wouldn't have affected
20: the game at all? No. He has to get to 4.
5: Yeah.
20: He would have gotten to 3, and then the Knicks would have been all over trying to bait him to get to... You imagine if we went to, game 7 and Wemby can't play? Yes, Paulie.
22: Yeah, a flagrant 1 obviously is 1 point. Flagrant 2 is 2 points, obvious. But if you get that, if he was found guilty of a flagrant 2 yesterday, he wouldn't play tonight.
20: Oh, flagrant 2.
22: Yes, if he would got to, that would have given him 4 points total.
20: Yeah. No, it's not a basketball move. I mean, Wemby has to, the rest of his career, he's got to understand they're going to try to get inside his head. They're going to bang him around. They're going to hit him, poke him. This happens, and you got to fight that urge. You can't go Draymond Green. You got to be smarter than that. Can't go Draymond. Yes, Dylan.
5: What would Wemby have had to have done for them to issue an after the fact flagrant 2? Like have brass knuckles on or something? It seems like it's impossible.
20: Maybe a sleeper hold. Maybe a headlock. Put him to sleep.
5: Rear naked choke.
20: Yeah. But it's right there in the open. That's what I didn't understand is how do you not have eyes on Brunson and Wemby? And it's not a basketball play. So I was surprised. But Wemby is only at 2 points now, not 4. Yes, Paul.
22: It's a little early for what we learned, but we learned this segment 3 times 3 is 9. 2 plus 2 still equals 4.
20: All right. We'll come up with a poll question. We'll talk to PJ Carlissimo and Barkley in an hour from now. Your phone calls are always welcome. We're back after this in the Dan Patrick Show. 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
9: Thank you.

leader for MVP in the series. He's played so well offensively and defensively. He's rebounded. His fingerprints are all over the game. You didn't notice in games one and two, offense has not been in the first three games. I think so much has been made of it. I think it will change tonight.

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9: 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Yes, Paul?
10: The announcer at the end there, he went Dead Poets Society, Oh Captain, My Captain, with Robin Williams there.
9: Yeah.
10: That's a great call.
9: Yeah. Great movie?
10: Yeah. Oh, yeah.
9: Or good movie?
10: Dead Poets Society? I would say great. Okay. Very rewatchable.
9: Okay. Yeah. Well, the scene in the classroom when they all stand on their desk.
10: Oh, Captain, My Captain.
9: That's great. That's a great scene.
10: It's a prime Robin Williams flick.
9: Yeah, but it's always, you know, sometimes you look at the comedians when they do something a little more. Now, he had funny lines in there, but still, it's more of a serious movie. And sometimes we look at the comedian, then they do something serious, like Sandler. Sandler, people don't, you know, acknowledge his acting until he does something serious. And they'll go, man, did you see him in Uncut Gems? It's like, yes. I mean, Sandler knows how to act, and he can be serious. Will Ferrell, you know, some of these guys that you look at and you just laugh when you see them, but then you see them in a serious turn, you go, wow, I didn't know you could act. Yes, Marvin.
11: I feel like that's a cheat code. That's why I'm surprised that Adam didn't get nominated for Uncut Gems. So you got to think, like, Jamie Foxx, he won an Oscar for Ray, Robin Williams, Good Will Hunting, Monique, and Precious. Feels like a cheat code.
9: Yep. I can't believe Sandler didn't get nominated for Uncut Gems. What a crime. What a crime. Red in Georgia is back. Good morning, Red. What do you have for me?
12: Hey, Dan, thanks for taking the call. Dan, when I first thought about this series, I always thought about what the referee was going to do in this series. And it's a great thing they're letting these teams play. And it makes it very watchable, even though it's physical. Dan, the only thing I seen wrong with that Wimby call is that the New York Knicks didn't call a timeout, put someone in the game, and send a message to Wimby and say, hey, you ain't going to be doing our little guy like this. You are not going to do this on our watch. And I think that was the only thing wrong with that play. The Knicks game, the physical Knicks that sent a message to women picking on Liberty Old Bronson. Man, who would have thought about it, Dan? Ain't that something?
9: Oh, I know. Old NBA, they would have sent in Rick Mahorn. Here comes Greg Kite. Like, here comes Rambus. Here comes the message being sent. Yes, Marv.
11: That was the best part about the 90s. You didn't know if certain guys knew how to play basketball or not, but you knew what they were there for. Like, I watched a lot of Knicks games. I didn't know Oakley could hit that 15-footer. No, but I know he could punch you in the face.
9: Oh, he could hit you. Anthony Mason. Like, you just had guys in, and it's kind of like an enforcer in hockey. Roy in Idaho.
13: Appreciate you taking my call. Third time, long time, 58182. Yeah, I understand why all the talk is about the Wimby Brunson play from game three the other night, but there was something else that I noticed that I'm surprised up. Tart went to the hoop and he got fouled and started pushing around the shoving match with the backup center for the Spurs. I swear that I thought

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2: Look, man. Brendan Sorsby is going to be allowed to play college football this season for Texas Tech. A Texas judge has granted him an injunction to be able to play this fall, this after the gambling scandal that has rocked the sport. He gambled over 40 times on his own team while he was there in Indiana. He gambled on sports overseas. He gambled everywhere. I give him the nod for going into rehab and coming out, but his lawyer was able to successfully argue that, hey, this is something that he did that he has learned from his mistakes from X, Y, and Z. The judge agreed, didn't want to ruin whatever future Brendan Sorsby had. That was the reasoning. Don't want to ruin his future, allowing him to play college football this year. Now, before you think, well, there's everything going on in court. No. You just go to court till you win, right? We're going to keep filing in junk all till we get a judge that says, yeah, I hate the NCAA just as much as everybody else does. So, yeah, you get to play this year, Brendan Sorsby, because that's basically what happened. You've heard the stories now that teams are talking about refusing to schedule Texas Tech in sports for this coming year because of this ruling. And make no mistake about it, this ruling is awful for all college sports. I get that Brendan Sorsby is a young guy and someone who, hey, you feel for him, right? Because he is somebody that you want to see him have a good life, but the dude did everything possible that you would do to say, what's the test case of...
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2: All the different comparisons you can make to Clark and the fever. You know, now she's learning what it's like to be LeBron James, where whatever she does is going to be polarizing for her career. She's got to understand there's going to be a faction of fans that she can never win over, mm-hmm. faction of the media she can never win over. But now, instead of it just being about her, like every game, it's like they're the Heatles. It's like when Jordan and the Bulls were winning championships and it was, okay, they're the story. Can they win? Can they not? How do you win? Like, is Sophie Cunningham, Dennis Rodman, right? Like who all these stars now that are involved in this traveling circus that is the Indiana Fever. That's kind of where the Fever are right now. They are LeBron and the Heatles back in the mid to late 2000s, right? To go back. That's really what it is for them.
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5: 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The lamp twice.

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1: The Hurricanes with a 2-goal third period beat the Golden Knights 5-3 to even the Stanley Cup final at 2 games apiece. Jordan Staal lit the lamp twice for Carolina.
2: Yeah, no, it's a good time to get hot. There's no question. Like I said, I just want to contribute any way I can, and the puck's going in for me, and I'll take it.
1: Staal became the first player in 44 years to score at least one goal in each of the first 4 games in the final. Knicks and Spurs tonight, game 4 of the NBA Finals in New York, with the Knicks leading the best of 7 series 2-1. NFL, since the Niners.
0: You're out, you're a but you want your Dan Patrick. Good news, he goes everywhere with you. If you missed the show, you can podcast it.

0: 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Well, good news, he goes everywhere with you. If you missed the show, you can podcast it. If you want to see the show, just go...
1: Second half. That's 48 for the game if you think about it the way that they call that second half.
0: But can't... the biggest guest.

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0: I can't imagine these officials going, you know, I think Mike's right.
1: Bringing you the... Broadcasting from the man cave.
0: You have to win this next game.
1: This is Dan Patrick.
0: Pressure, pressure, pressure.
3: I'm Dan Patrick, and this is Above the Noise.
0: The NBA had a chance to add more fuel to an already heated final.
3: And you have to win this game.
0: Chose not to.
3: I know I keep saying it,
0: game three just like I said, that game three was a must-shove on Jalen Brunson.
3: And ultimately decided that New York
0: not to upgrade the play to a flagrant foul.
3: The build-up to this.
0: Won't agree with that.
3: You got
0: decision.
3: A chance.
0: Context
3: you got a chance
0: matters.
3: To win a title.
0: If Wemby's flagrant,
3: everybody showed
0: moment,
3: up except
0: that's
3: for the
0: one
3: Knicks.
0: Thing.
3: Having
0: now you have this game because
3: post-game is
0: if
3: another.
0: You don't win this game,
3: this series has
0: San Antonio's a 2.5-point underdog.
3: You don't want
0: you're
3: the
0: going back to San Antonio
3: to skew and the Spurs
0: results.
3: I know the Knicks
0: the
3: won two games there.
0: Understood that
3: the
0: upgrading the foul
3: back
0: would
3: home,
0: create more discussion
3: and
0: about officiating
3: two in the Garden
0: the game itself.
3: Knicks don't and lose
0: maybe
3: in the Garden.
0: Open the door
3: certainly
0: to somebody
3: not in the
0: outside of the two teams
3: year.
0: Affecting
3: the
0: series.
3: Lost two games in the
0: playoff basketball.
3: The message was sent.
0: A nice change of pace after
3: what we've seen from the league.
0: He's not played well.
3: I'm Dan Patrick,
0: and I know they're up
3: two games
0: to one.
3: But I would give credit to the rest of the team
0: for ways
3: because
0: if
3: you said to me when this series started, Jalen Brunson is going to have 82 points.
0: Makes it simple.
3: Liberty Mutual customizes your car and
0: how many shots
3: to save you money.
0: And when you bundle, those savings really start to come through.
3: He is
0: it's
3: working for everything
0: for
3: that he is getting.
0: With a team that helps
3: he's
0: you.
3: He's averaging just over 4 assists
0: money.
3: Per game. He's
0: no
3: not
0: hassle,
3: shooting well
0: just confidence that your coverage is customized
3: where the pressure for Carl Anthony
0: at libertymutual.com
3: or with your local independent
0: recorder.
3: McGuire's makes car care easy, but some jobs
0: Victor,
3: require a little
0: I gotta
3: more
0: have
3: muscle.
0: More
3: headlight
0: than 26,
3: restoration,
0: 27
3: deep cleaning dirty carpets,
0: I gotta
3: maintaining
0: have
3: all weather mats,
0: maybe
3: caring for your leather.
0: More. Now
3: he's been averaging
0: McGuire's
3: close to 39
0: solutions
3: here.
0: Kits.
3: They
0: Stephon
3: remove
0: Castle,
3: the guesswork with an
0: all-in-one
3: solution.
0: Dylan Harper,
3: the
0: specialized
3: to
0: drill
3: the
0: attachment,
3: Aaron
0: Fox,
3: the faster, more
0: act like a guy who's going to make
3: $50 million. Solutions kit.
0: OG Anunoby,
3: who's been project with Yale Bridges,
0: celebrating 125 years of car passion.
3: There's a lot of things that you think you can count on, you expect to count on, but we've been surprised, I think, in a lot of different departments. Point underdog. The league came out yesterday, not surprised.

0: But we've been surprised, I think, in a lot of different departments here as we go into game four. But San Antonio is a 2.5-point underdog. The league came out yesterday, not surprisingly, and they said that Wemby should have been issued a foul. But he, you know, if he got another flagrant, then the Knicks would really be baiting him to get one more, and then he would be suspended for a game. Stat of the day brought to you by Panini America, the official trading cards of the program. Good morning if you're watching on Peacock. Thank you for downloading the app. Charles Barkley will join us in about 20 minutes from now. My Golden Knights lost 5-3 last night. Hurricanes win it. Series tied at 2 games apiece. This has been a great 10 days, 2 weeks. We've had so many different sporting events. I think the hype with the NBA Finals has been fun. Stanley Cup, Ovechkin, Gretzky. But you don't necessarily have marquee players in the Stanley Cup Final. You know, there's no Connor McDavid. And incredibly exciting. Although last night, less drama as, you know, the Hurricanes end up winning it 5-3. But it's been fun. We've been treated to a lot of great sporting events here over the last 2 weeks. Dylan, what's poll question? By the way, Fritzy's here. Dylan, Marv, Paulie, yours truly in the back. Guys, poll question from hour one. What are we going with in hour two?
1: So from hour one, Dan, we had Wembanyama's punishment for the incident with Jalen Brunson should have been a flagrant one, a flagrant two, or nothing. 48% say flagrant one.
0: Yeah, I'm going to give him that. It's not a basketball move, and it's definitely a flagrant foul. It is.
1: Yeah.
0: I don't know how the NBA doesn't see it that way. I know how they see it that way. I can't imagine David Stern. Now, I know it's not fair to Adam Silver, who I've had a 40-year friendship with. David Stern, to me, would probably have said that's a flagrant one. I do believe that. Look, it's a new era. You keep the stars there. You know, can't imagine Wemby sitting out a game. I get it. I understand all of that. David Stern suspending members of the Phoenix Suns in a playoff game when Robert Horry knocked Steve Nash into the scorer's table. And, you know, now that's a flagrant, too. The Suns got off the bench. Amari Stoudemire, they all got suspended. Changed the series. I remember famously going toe-to-toe with the commissioner of, you know, can you suspend these guys?

0: Now that's a flagrant too. The Suns got off the bench. Amari Stoudemire, they all got suspended. Changed the series. I remember famously going toe-to-toe with the commissioner of, you know, can you suspend these guys? They didn't do anything. And then that's when he gave me the palaver. They got off the bench. I mean, he scolded me. They got off the bench. And that was it. Now, there's a play in the previous game where the Knicks bench got up when, was that Josh Hart and Luke Kornet? Kornet flattened Josh Hart. The Knicks had four guys go down the baseline. They got off the bench. Okay? So for everybody who's going to say something about Wemby, and he, that's a flagrant. Look at the video. After that, you know, Kornet can go down the baseline. They are off the bench. They should be suspended. If you really want to get detail-oriented here, I don't want him suspended. I want Wemby to be able to play, but that felt like we want Wemby to stay in there. If Luke Kornet does that to Jalen Brunson, what is the call? The call would be a flagrant one, maybe a flagrant two. Yes, Dylan.
1: Yeah, it's funny picturing them being like, all right, the floor is lava. As long as you shimmy down courtside and go around the bend, you're good.
0: All right, let's pull question for hour two.
1: Well, we got a hockey one from Paulie. Which kind of hockey do you prefer, a 2-1 game or a 6-5 game? Obviously, we've been getting more of the latter.
0: Yeah, a lot of goals. A lot of goals. I mean, it's fun to see, but I think when I think of the Stanley Cup final, it feels like 3-2 is a high-scoring affair. Now it's 5-4, 5-3, 6-5. They've scored more goals in the first four games than the early 80s. I mean, this is an exception there.
1: Well, yeah, I feel if Bussy or Hart has like one game of standing on their head, I feel like they're almost a de facto Conn Smythe. Like, that would be the only real distinction of the whole series.
0: All right, our stat of the day is brought to you by Panini America, 877-3DP-SHOW. Operator Tyler sitting by. He'll take your calls. Charles Barkley will join us a little bit. Argentina versus Iceland in Auburn, Alabama.
2: Classic.
0: I never thought that I would ever say that, but Argentina and Iceland, Messi in front of 88,000. He scores. Great atmosphere, but it was a college atmosphere. Iceland against Argentina. When are we having our World Cup draft? Next hour?
1: Yeah, next hour.
0: I'm going to have to do some research here. I mean, I really like Morocco, but I, you know.
1: Come on, Dan. You know I love Morocco.
0: I know. But that's my tier two team that I have. You know that Spain is stacked.
1: Always.
0: Yes. So we'll have our World Cup draw. I've got to do some homework. Yes, Todd?
3: I thought you were going to pick someone else.
0: Oh, okay. See what you're doing there.
2: Gahana.
0: Where is Gahana in there, Todd?
2: Plus 30,000.
0: Okay. So you're saying there's a chance.
3: Yeah, always a chance.
1: Value pick.
0: Yeah. Let's see. Some phone calls coming up. The new poll question. Barclays joining us. Oh, by the way, I love New York. Love Manhattan. I love the spirit. I love the vibe. I was embarrassed. I was saddened with the way some of those Knicks fans reacted to San Antonio Spurs fans. Game's over, and they're attacking San Antonio fans because they had the audacity to wear their San Antonio jerseys. I can pretty much guarantee if it was the other way around and Knicks fans were wearing their jerseys in San Antonio, they wouldn't have been accosted. Tough guys in gangs, ganging up on one or two people, ripping off their jerseys. You should be ashamed. You should be embarrassed. You should be in jail. And are you really a fan? Because I wonder that. Are you there just to start trouble? You're still up 2-1. I really fear, I'm being sincere, I fear for the city, win or lose. You got opportunist for whatever agenda you may have. Instead of celebrating something so magnificent, you're going to I'll start there. You got crowd muscles, beer muscles. And if it's one versus one, you're not doing it. Now you got 15, 20, you're surrounding the Spurs fan. It's a terrible look for New York. I know it's not all Knick fans. Don't send me a message. I don't give a damn. Police your fellow New Yorkers, if that's the case. And maybe, in reality, police them. Like you're looking at a video and I go, real? Like somebody could actually, they could die. This mob mentality? You're beating up a fan who wore a Spurs jersey. How sad is your life? You're still up 2-1. Yeah, Dylan.
1: There's something ironic, too, about seeing a guy in a Tim Duncan jersey getting jumped by, like, 20 dudes. He's, like, the most mild-mannered player ever. It's a very, like, unoffensive jersey, I think, to basically everyone in the world.
0: Yeah, Paulie.
2: And then the crowd that's not participating in the attacks are filming it.
0: Yes.
2: And not helping nor leaving the situation. And it's getting tagged with the Knicks. What's going to do about this?

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7: Missouri Net News, I'm Matt Pilger. A first hearing is set for this morning in central Missouri in a lawsuit involving a dispute over the state's congressional map. The group People Not Politicians is suing Missouri Secretary of State Denny Hoskins and Attorney General Catherine Hanaway. The lawsuit claims they attempted to pressure county clerks to use a contested map while a referendum effort is still pending. A Cole County judge's decision could impact which congressional map is used in Missouri's 2026 elections. There are now 6 confirmed cases of New World screwworm in the U.S., 4 infected calves and 1 goat in Texas, and a pet dog in New Mexico. Dr. Steven Struberg, state veterinarian for Missouri, says detection efforts in Missouri have been stepped up.
8: Just responding to detections of maggots and identify them, make sure they're not the screwworm, but there are animals moving interstate into Missouri every day, every hour, and so we're monitoring those movements.
7: Struberg says they'll also share any screwworm detections in other states so they can respond as needed. The Missouri Highway Patrol says recent heavy rains has led to several water rescues across the state in just the past few days. Lieutenant Eric Brown says multiple areas have been impacted by flash flooding.
9: The areas that we're having problems in central Missouri, as well as some areas around the metro KC, and especially down in the southwest region of the state, is where a lot of the more frequent problems occurred. The patrol did respond to several people stranded in the water, vehicles swept away.
7: Brown says the recent rescues were driven by heavy rain falling in a short amount of time, catching drivers off guard on roads that don't usually flood. This is Missouri Net.
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7: It's a big milestone for the payout to St. Louis area victims of historic radioactive waste. Michael Calhoun of KMOX explains.
11: More than $100 million has now been paid out to Missouri families poisoned by the federal government's handling of nuclear waste. Senator Josh Hawley announced the milestone in a Post-Dispatch op-ed.
7: Congress has approved a nearly $70 billion immigration enforcement package, sending it to President Donald Trump after a narrow House vote Tuesday. In Missouri's House delegation, Republicans Mark Alford and Eric Burleson supported the measure, while Democrats Wesley Bell and Emmanuel Cleaver opposed it. The bill funds Immigration and Customs Enforcement and Border Patrol for 3 years. And a groundbreaking ceremony is being held this morning for a natural gas power plant in central Missouri's Fulton. When finished, the Fulton Energy Center will supply natural gas-generated electricity to 35 wholesale members in several cities. Be sure to follow Missouri Net on Instagram, Facebook, and X.
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13: The Randolph County Sheriff's Office has released its latest report of arrests. Among them, Mauro Che Perez, age 24, of Steeleville, arrested June 6th by Steeleville police for DUI, illegal transportation of alcohol, and improper lane usage. 31-year-old Robert T. Schweizer of Percy was arrested June 6th by Steeleville police for a criminal trespass to land. The Perryville Police Department has released its latest reports. Among them, 23-year-old Carl Boschers of Caseyville, Illinois, was cited for driving while revoked or suspended following a traffic stop on Lake Drive at 11:49 a.m. on May 25th. 50-year-old Charles Lee Dial of Perryville was charged with violating an order of protection for an adult at 1:31 p.m. May 29 in the 400 block of West St. Joseph Street. Officers were called to the 00 block of Grand Avenue by report of a theft from Mayfest at 5:25 p.m. on May the 8th. The Chester Beautification and Tourism Commission is sponsoring a Build the Bridge contest, coordinating with the Don Wilgie Memorial Bridge Dedication Ceremony coming up next month. The bridge building contest is open to ages 5 to 15. Bridges can be constructed using any materials. There are several prize categories. Contest entries are to be submitted by July 6th. The awards will be handed out on July 11th. The Illinois Housing Development Authority has released its 2024 and 2025 biannual report entitled Building Together. The report highlights IHDA's role as one of the state's leading drivers of economic and community development during a period marked by rising housing costs and increasing demand for affordable homes. According to the report, IHDA's investments in over 5,400 affordable rental homes and apartments, down payment assistance for more than 10,100 home buyers, and initiatives designed to revitalize neighborhoods and preserve the state's existing housing stock. In addition to an interactive statewide map that allows residents to explore IHDA's investments in all 102 Illinois counties, the report also shares compelling success stories of people, partners, and communities behind that data who are building a better future through affordable housing. For details of these and other stories, be sure to see today's edition of the Sun-Times News online. You'll find it at www.suntimesnews.com. It's published daily, Monday through Friday at 6 a.m. by Donzi Communications.
4: Bench until there was a timeout called. I would imagine when Steve Nash got pounded into the scores table by Robert Horry in the playoffs, that they would have called a foul and Amari Stoudemire was walking on the floor. So it would be kind of a dead ball situation there, but Amari Stoudemire stepped on the floor and got suspended, and David Stern yelled at me. He's Charles Barkley. He's been known to yell at me. No, not anymore, though. You're a gentle giant now. You're not even a giant anymore.
14: What's up, brother? Oh, stars, the other night. It was incredible. It was one of the coolest things I've ever been a part of, Dan, to be honest with you.
4: Okay, but you're not easily starstruck. Were you starstruck by anybody the other night?
14: No. I've been starstruck before, but it was just the magnitude of how many it was.
4: Yeah.
14: You know, normally it's 5 to 10. It was probably, Derek Jeter, Eli Manning. You know, you get used to seeing Ben Stiller, Chalamet, guys like that, Tracy Morgan. But, you know, Derek Jeter, you know, he's very low-key. He's amazing and low-key. He never comes out for things. And Eli Manning was there, and Jay-Z was there, and Larry David. It was crazy.
4: You called Cardi B, Cardi D's? Did you, it's good analysis.
14: Didn't look like D's to me, Dan.
4: It looked like
14: D's to me.
4: Does anybody say anything to you? When's the last time management or somebody said, Chuck, can't say that?
14: Dan, you know, I'm hoping they fire me. you know, I got six or seven years left on my contract that they know I got no chance of doing. I would love for them to fire me and have to pay me for the next 6 or 7 years. So, you know, I was talking to my agent. I was like, what can I do to get fired where they have to pay me for the whole 6, 7 years?
4: Yeah.
14: And I says, yeah, I would love to get fired. I'm not going to lie. Yeah, but because like I say, I'm going to be

0: old 6-7 years.
1: Yeah.
0: And I says, yeah, I would love to get fired. I'm not going to lie. Yeah, but because like I say, there's zero chance I'm going to be. So if people don't like me or don't have a sense of humor, they can kiss my ass and my whole ass, not just one cheek, the whole ass.
1: That ass is.
0: I hate being skinny now. When I tell people to kiss my ass, it's a lot smaller.

0: A lot smaller than it used to be.
1: It is. That's the only reason. That's the only thing I hate being skinny now. When I tell people to kiss my ass, it's a lot smaller.
0: The Knicks.
1: But I think they become a little Jalen Brunson eccentric. That's like I say, that's the way they played for a couple of years. Throughout the season, they had more of a flow. They were getting the ball level. They were letting Carl make decisions. And that's important in this series. The reason I picked Knicks to win the series, Victor has to guard Anthony Towns away from the basket. And that free up those other guys to get to the paint. Because Victor is the best defender in the league. And when he's to stay back there and play safety, that's when the Spurs are at their best.
0: What do you expect tonight?
1: I expect whoever wins the series tonight to win the series. I picked the Knicks in six. But I think this is a big game for the Knicks. Obviously, it's a big game for the Spurs. But if the Knicks are going to win, I think they have to win tonight. But I'm expecting it to be just as exciting. It was crazy, man. And, you know, the World Cup is here right now. This city got so many people. It's exciting to be here right now. And one thing, Dan,

0: I don't know if the Knicks were surprised by the Spurs' physicality. Were you?
1: Well, first of all, the Knicks should stop whining. What the Knicks should do is clearly, what the Knicks should do is knock the hell out of Victor Wembanyama at some point. Because them two things they did to Jalen Brunson, I didn't like it. I loved it. This is a competition. But you can't let them manhandle your best player. You got to knock the last game. Because Jalen went toward Victor, but he's too little to intimidate Victor. But that's where Karl-Anthony

am the Knicks. Early in the game, I knocked the hell out of Victor. They should have did it last game, because Jalen went toward Victor, but he's too little to intimidate Victor. But that's where Karl Anthony Towns or OG or somebody got to take a flagrant foul on Victor. Like, every time y'all hit Jalen, we're going to knock the hell out of y'all too. That's the way sports are played. One of the reasons I love hockey, shout out to the Hurricanes. I needed that win last night. They believe in justice. If you bother, if you hit one of the great hockey players, they're going to get you. And I believe it. It shouldn't be physical. You're playing to win the world championship. I tell you one thing that's interesting about this series, Dan. The Knicks have not had one good game. It's been like you can, if you actually, I'm sitting there watching the game. The Knicks have had three mediocre games. They haven't played well in any game. They've been down at least 8 points at the end of every first quarter. And like, I'm not sure. Well, because they didn't call, I think because they didn't call anything, I don't know if they can go back and look at it, or they should have fined him or something later. But I don't think they actually looked at the play, because that should have been a flagrant. But like I said, the Knicks got to do something to Wemby. They should have did it last game, because they knocked the hell out of Brunson twice. And he's a great kid and a great player. You can't ever. I remember we were playing the New York Knicks, and I worked with Greg Anthony, and he did a cheap shot on Kevin Johnson. I says, run this play. You can't ever. I remember we were playing the New York Knicks, and I worked with Greg Anthony, and he did a cheap shot on Kevin Johnson.

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12: Got to walk off in the 12th.
13: So maybe no real correlation here. This is how it sounded last night.
14: Back to the left side for his most crucial at-bat of his first game. Sends it in the air to left. It is back near the wall. It is over the wall for a game-winning home run. How about that? Talk about drama. Talk about theater.
15: What a ball game.
14: And what a major league debut.
13: By the way, if the voice sounded familiar, that was Bob Costas. It was a throwback night, and he was in the booth with Steve Stone and bringing back the 80s graphics and uniforms and a walk-off home run. So pretty cool moment last night. Update the poll results, if you can, Dylan.
15: Yeah, Dan, we've got which kind of hockey do you prefer, a 2-1 game or a 6-5 game? 68% say a 6-5 game.
13: All right.
15: And we also put up there, tonight for the Knicks is must-win or must-win-ish.
13: I'm going to say must-win. I don't know if they're going to beat San Antonio three times in San Antonio. And if the Spurs win tonight, you go back for game five. Now, you know, San Antonio could be coming back to New York up 3-2.
15: Yeah, technically, I mean, like, the series will be basically back to zero, but I don't think it would feel that way.
13: Yeah, I truly expect Jalen Brunson to have one of those great performances tonight. And as Charles Barkley said, the Knicks haven't played a great game. Well, I'm going to give credit to the Spurs. Like, we like to blame instead of credit. The Spurs are playing great defense. Like, they truly have a game plan against the Knicks. Great scouting. They know what they're doing. Now, do I expect Brunson to, you know, hit some of those shots that he's been missing? I do. I still think Karl Anthony Towns is the key. Offensively and defensively on Wemby. Fresh in Milwaukee. Hi, Fresh. What do you have for me today?
16: What's up, D.D. and Dan Nitz? How you guys doing today?
13: Great.
16: I just got an old Charles Barkley story to tell today.
13: Okay.
16: It was 92. I'm getting ready to go to court, criminal court. I threw some paint in my teacher's car. But I'm headed to court, and I'm standing on the corner, and I hear, "Nice shoes." I turn around, and it's Charles Barkley and his lawyer. I'm like, "What?" He like, "Nice shoes." He like, "I wore them this season." I'm like, "Could you sign them?" He like, "Sure, give them to me. Somebody might as well have a good day." He was headed to court for punching a guy in the face in Milwaukee.
13: Wait, now why were you at the courthouse?
16: I threw some paint in my English teacher car for a bad grade.
13: What happened to your case?
16: I got probation. 2 years probation.
13: What made you think of throwing paint at your teacher?
16: Well, she wasn't in the car when I did it. But I thought it was just, I thought I would get away with it. Was looking from the window.
13: Oh, they...
16: And they came to court and testified against me.
13: Oh. But you've been a law-abiding citizen since then, Fresh.
16: No more paint.
13: Okay. Yeah, Paul.
12: Fresh could have easily told that story and omitted the paint attack teacher story. He threw that in there. He could have just told a story about meeting Barkley.
13: Well, he had to explain why he was at the courthouse.
12: In detail.
13: Lucas in Florida. Thank you, Fresh. Lucas in Florida.
17: Guys, I love that last story from that guy. Nah, but calling in, first-time caller, 60210, South American. Shout out to Panini stickers. Have 919 out of 980 stickers. But wanted to call in and say that the NBA Finals just been bringing the old fan back to the TV to where, I mean, I can't miss a play. It's just tough physical basketball. Reminds me of the late 90s, early 2000s. I'm not sure what the NBA think of it, but me as a fan, I'm loving it. And also got to agree with Chuck on the Knicks and having a safe environment for everybody. Big soccer fans. We have the hooligans everywhere, but you just got to keep safe for everybody, man.
13: Yeah, I didn't expect that. I know you lose a game, and there was so much hype leading up to that. Restrictions on watch parties and these poor Spurs fans getting jumped. 2 hours in the books. One more to go on this Wednesday. The long-anticipated World Cup draw. We'll have that for you coming up. Final hour right after this. 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
27: Missouri Net News, I'm Matt Pilger. A first hearing is set for this morning in Central Missouri in a lawsuit involving a dispute over the state's congressional map.
26: Powered by TG Missouri.
27: People Not Politicians is suing Missouri Secretary of State Denny Hoskins and Attorney General Catherine Hanaway. The lawsuit claims they attempted to pressure county

0: clerks to use a contested map while a referendum effort is still pending. A Cole County judge's decision could impact which congressional map is used in Missouri's 2026 elections. There are now 6 confirmed cases of New World screwworm in the U.S., 4 infected calves and 1 goat in Texas, and a pet dog in New Mexico. Dr. Steven Struberg, state veterinarian from Missouri, says detection efforts in Missouri have been stepped up.
1: Just responding to detections of maggots and identify them, make sure they're not the screwworm, but there are animals moving interstate into Missouri every day, every hour, and so we're monitoring those movements.
0: Struberg says they'll also share any screwworm detections in other states so they can respond as needed. The Missouri Highway Patrol says recent heavy rains has led to several water rescues across the state in just the past few days. Lieutenant Eric Brown says multiple areas have been impacted by flash flooding.
2: The areas that we're having problems in central Missouri, as well as some areas around the metro KC, and especially down in the southwest region of the state, is where a lot of the more frequent problems occurred. The patrol did respond to several people stranded in the water, vehicles swept away.
0: Brown says the recent rescues were driven by heavy rain falling in a short amount of time, catching drivers off guard on roads that don't usually flood. This is Missouri Net.
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0: It's a big milestone for the payout to St. Louis area victims of historic radioactive waste. Michael Calhoun of KMOX explains.
4: More than $100 million has now been paid out to Missouri families poisoned by the federal government's handling of nuclear waste. Senator Josh Hawley announced the milestone in a Post-Dispatch op-ed.
0: Congress has approved a nearly $70 billion immigration enforcement package, sending it to President Donald Trump after a narrow House vote Tuesday. In Missouri's House delegation, Republicans Mark Alford and Eric Burleson supported the measure, while Democrats Wesley Bell and Emanuel Cleaver opposed it. The bill funds Immigration and Customs Enforcement and Border Patrol for 3 years. And a groundbreaking ceremony is being held this morning for a natural gas power plant in central Missouri's Fulton. When finished, the Fulton Energy Center will supply natural gas-generated electricity to 35 wholesale members and several cities. Be sure to follow Missouri Net on Instagram, Facebook, and X.
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6: The Randolph County Sheriff's Office has released its latest report of arrests, among them Mauro Che Perez, age 24, of Steelville, arrested June 6th by Steelville police for DUI, illegal transportation of alcohol, and improper lane usage. 31-year-old Robert T. Schweizer of Percy was arrested June 6th by Steelville police for a criminal trespass to land. The Perryville Police Department has released its latest reports. Among them, 23-year-old Carl Boschers of Caseyville, Illinois, was cited for driving while revoked or suspended following a traffic stop on Lake Drive at 11:49 a.m. on May 25th. 50-year-old Charles Lee Dial of Perryville was charged with violating an order of protection for an adult at 1:31 p.m. May 29 in the 400 block of West St. Joseph Street. Officers were called to the 00 block of Grand Avenue by report of a theft from Mayfest at 5:25 p.m. on May the 8th. The Chester Beautification and Tourism Commission is sponsoring a Build the Bridge contest, coordinating with the Don Welge Memorial Bridge Dedication Ceremony coming up next month. The bridge building contest is open to ages 5 to 15. Bridges can be constructed using any materials. There are several prize categories. Contest entries are to be submitted by July 6th. The awards will be handed out on July 11th. The Illinois Housing Development Authority has released its 2024 and 2025 biannual report entitled Building Together. The report highlights IHDA's role as one of the state's leading drivers of economic and community development during a period marked by rising housing costs and increasing demand for affordable homes. According to the report, IHDA's investments in over 5,400 affordable rental homes and apartments, down payment assistance for more than 10,100 home buyers, and initiatives designed to revitalize neighborhoods and preserve the state's existing housing stock. In addition to an interactive statewide map that allows residents to explore IHDA's investments in all 102 Illinois counties, the report also shares compelling success stories of people, partners, and communities behind that data who are building a better future through affordable housing. For details of these and other stories, be sure to see today's edition of the Sun-Times News online. You'll find it at www.suntimesnews.com. It's published daily, Monday through Friday at 6 a.m. by Donzi Communications.
7: You know, now having to split reps, it's me already being behind, not getting the amount of reps that, you know, you would typically want a guy to get learning an offense. That's probably the toughest part, you know, just, again, going back to the past, being in control of everything, understanding what we were already doing because I was comfortable within the system. Now coming into the new system, learning on the fly, trying to play fast, efficient, and let it loose while learning is pretty, you know, that's the toughest part.
8: Okay. Maybe he didn't mean it this way, but this is a competition. The Vikings are trying to find out who's the best quarterback in the room. He sees it as, hey, J.J. McCarthy's getting my reps. I'm trying to learn this offense. They're splitting reps. And this is a new offense. That's the toughest part. Okay, you were kicked to the curb by Arizona. You're getting paid next to nothing. And you got to earn the job. Once again, I don't know if he meant it in the way that I'm taking it, but I'm going, you got to earn this, Kyler. Everything's been given to you because you're extremely talented. Now you got to work. Now you got competition. Is he better than J.J. McCarthy? He better be. But you can't sit there and go, I need all the reps. Yes, they brought you in. Do I expect you to start? I do, but it is a competition. And I think he wants the competition to be over in June, not in August. Yes, Mark.
9: Do you think the decision who's going to start for the Vikings comes down to who does Justin Jefferson like the most?
8: No, it shouldn't. I mean, if I'm Justin Jefferson, I don't want J.J. McCarthy as my starting quarterback. But I don't know how good Kyler Murray's going to be. But, like, I think Kyler Murray's going to have a big year. I do. But I think, you know, he finally got his lunch handed to him. Now he's got to work. This might be the first time where he goes, I got to put in extra time. You know, I'm a right-handed Michael Vick. I got to put in the time. Because I don't want somebody, when my career is over, like we did with Michael Vick, he underachieved. Yeah, Paulie.
10: We said this when J.J. McCarthy said his comments a few weeks ago. Kyler Murray can believe that, and he's probably right that it would help him to get all the reps. But you got to be bland in these press conferences. They're looking for NFL content, and by doing this, you're just teeing it up.
8: Well, people are waiting for this. Like, if you're looking at a quarterback battle, how many true quarterback battles do we have here in the offseason? Now, from what I'm told, the Atlanta Falcons, I talked to somebody yesterday in the node there, and they said, there's a real competition between Tua and Michael Penix. And that's where people go, oh, that's right, Tua's in Atlanta. Like, Tua didn't come in to be the backup. True competition. I wouldn't be surprised if Tua won this battle. He should win this battle. I mean, Michael Penix hasn't done anything. But that's a true quarterback battle. And that feels like a true battle. Yes, Todd.
11: Anyone should choose their words carefully, but with Kyler, he has that added baggage of he doesn't study, he's playing video games. So when you already have that history, you got to really go out of your way to make sure you're not saying anything remotely controversial or thinking they're going to hand something to you.
8: Yeah, but it's been handed to him.

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And you're allowed to hit every single time. Like Aaron Donald made contact every single play. 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
13: 60-1 to win it all. Okay. Which is sort of, I mean, not outside the realm of possibility, but it's a long shot.
14: Yeah, I just want to temper our expectations for that. And we'll have Roger on. Vincent Goodwill from the Mothership will recap Game 4 at the Garden. All right, let's see. Aiden in Utah is back. We'll do this day in sports history, but last call for phone calls. Hi, Aiden.
15: Yeah, and I have no idea how to tie what I was going to talk to about into what just happened that last segment. Did Todd have a pizza sandwich at 10 a.m.?
14: He did not. 11 a.m. He had two pieces of pizza.
15: Well, I guess that's better. Anyways, you touched on it end of the first hour, I believe. Win or lose, the city of New York will burn. And I am scared for the tourists that are coming for the World Cup of what they're going to experience when the Knicks either win or lose. I mean, Dan, I'll see the smoke from here.
14: Yeah, I do worry about it, Aiden. I was honest when I said that. I was in the city yesterday, last night, and you can just feel it. And having lost that game and the game coming up tonight, and it's just a different feel. It's something I've never, ever felt before in New York. And I've been going to New York, having lived in New York, since the early 80s. But it feels different. Yes, Marvin.
5: This is awful because I feel like the Knicks fans have just undone all of the goodwill that the Knicks players have done in the past month, because they're a likable team. There's nobody on that team. Oh, I can't stand that guy. Bunch of hardworking guys, lunch pail guys, if you will. And the Knicks fans, see, that's why nobody wants the Knicks to win, because of them.
14: Yeah, I said that this Knicks team is likable. It's some of the Knicks fans that I have a hard time with. Yes, Dylan.
13: Yeah, one that stands out to me is 2011, when it was the Bruins and the Canucks, and the Canucks lost in seven games, and they went nuts in Vancouver. And I was like, well, at least it's not just us.
14: I was there for that.
13: You are?
14: Yes, I was there for that with NBC Sports.
13: How was it?
14: Who were the analysts back then? Mike Milbury. Mike says, we get done with our broadcast, and he said, follow me and stay with me. Now, I don't know what's happening outside. I get outside, and I realize I'm staying right next to Milbury, and if there's a problem, Milbury is going to take care of whatever needs to be taken care of. I remember just trying to get in a car and get to the airport. And this, you know, that scene in Argo, like, that's my Argo. I'm like, holy, like, this is wild what's going on. And I just remember following Mike Milbury out, and all of a sudden you could see in the rearview mirror smoke, fire, and I went, what just happened? But you're right, Dill, that's a good call.
13: Kind of ironic, too, that Mike Milbury was a Boston Bruin when he played.
14: Yeah.
13: So he's like...
14: Yeah, if they were going to come after somebody, you know. But Mike wasn't afraid. He did go up in the stands and beat up somebody with their with their shoe.
13: I love hockey.
14: This day in sports history, Paul?
16: 1921, Babe Ruth became baseball's all-time home run leader with 120 homers. Not that challenging for the Babe.
14: Okay.
16: Break that record. 83, your guy Johnny Bench announced plans to retire after 16 great, great years. Wayne Gretzky in 1989 won the MVP for the ninth time. And Babe Ruth's contract, the actual hard copy of his contract, was sold for $996,000 at auction.
14: 1975, the Yankees hosted Army Day. During a pregame 21-gun salute, an artillery detachment from Brooklyn's Fort Hamilton, panels of the center field fence are blown out. Another part of the fence catches fire.
16: The good old days. They won't do that anymore with those promotions.
14: Todd, what'd you learn today?
17: Charles Barkley says the Knicks early in tonight's game need to knock the hell out of Wemby, and they should have done it in Game 3 to retaliate for Jimmy.
14: Dylan, what did you learn?
13: 3 times 3 is 9.
14: Marvin?
5: Barkley wants to get fired.
14: Paul?
16: David wasn't excited.
14: Trouble sleeping? 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
21: Jerry Jones, one of the richest owners, and the Dallas Cowboys Stadium is somewhere between Dallas and Fort Worth in Arlington, which has all the charm of a strip mall. Kansas City's moving to a new state. The Niners play in nondescript Santa Clara. That is the world. You know, this is the latest litmus test on how people, sports fans, deal with change. And change is almost always good. It really is. Baseball's made 6 or 7 tweaks. They've all worked. That doesn't mean all change is good. I think March Madness going to 76 teams is nonsense. It's nonsense. I think when the NFL decided we want to make pass interference reviewable was an all-time NFL blunder. The NBA had a new ball. That was ridiculous. Didn't give the players a heads up. When baseball tied home field advantage in the World Series to the All-Star game winner, Bud Selig, that's an all-time blunder. And it was that way for years. It made no sense. So my takeaway is change usually works. It's not always great. But what you're finding time and time again, pro teams and pro owners making better deals, right? Making better deals for real estate, for zoning, for traffic, and for retail outlets around the stadium. That's hard to do in metro areas. It's hard to do. Well, look at the Commanders. They've moved. So this is just the reality of it. It is, you get into these big cities and these urban areas, land's a fortune. And frankly, I mean, this isn't...
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25: The Hurricanes with a 2-goal third period beat the Golden Knights 5-3 to even the Stanley Cup final at 2 games apiece. Jordan Staal lit the lamp twice for Carolina.
26: Yeah, no, it's a good time to get hot. There's no question. Like I said, I want to contribute any way I can, and the puck's going in for me, and I'll take it.
25: Staal became the first player in 44 years to score at least 1 goal in each of the first 4 games in the final. Knicks and Spurs tonight, game 4 of the NBA Finals in New York, with the Knicks leading the best-of-7 series 2-1. NFL, since the Niners have yet to trade or release wide receiver Brandon Ayuk, he posted another video, this time calling the Niners stupid. In baseball, White Sox rookie Braden Montgomery, with a walk-off 2-run homer in his major league debut, beat the Braves 6-5 in 10. That's sports. I'm Ron Tomas.
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19: Previously on The Herd.
29: Play that back. Wait a minute.
21: Yes, Brendan Sorsby did something really dumb. But when I see all these schools out here, oh, we will not schedule them. Oh, boy. Georgia football? Really? I mean, Georgia football going all Pope Leo and Pat Boone. Spare me.
19: A new day in the herd starts now.
21: Ladies and gentlemen. You guys can laugh at me all you want.
19: This is the herd.
21: Oh, yeah.
19: The herd. With Colin Cowherd.
21: I'm setting the tone.
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19: The herd with Colin Cowherd starts now.
21: Okay, here we go. World Cup starts tomorrow officially. NBA Finals, 2-1 Knicks lead, resume tonight. Welcome in. Live from Chicago, it's The Herd. So the New York Post, through the years, has been known for very funny headlines. And some over the top, some feel a little inappropriate. So the Knicks right now are the talk of the town. And they got pushed around by Wemby and others in Game 3, where tickets were going for $12,000, $15,000. And the New York Post has a headline today. It's like a wanted poster of Wemby on the front. It says, alias Wemby, nationality French, flagrant fouls the charge. Even soft on crime DA Bragg would find him guilty. the New York Post, a national treasure. You don't think of stoic Kareem Abdul-Jabbar as violent. You don't think of Jokic, who can't wait to get back to his homeland, as violent. Let me show you some video through the years of Kareem Abdul-Jabbar punching Kent Benson in the face. The year was 1977. Here comes Kareem after a cheap shot, and this pretty much ended Kent Benson's career. Yeah. Not sure if you kids had seen that. Here's Shaq getting angry, which he occasionally did in swatting a player. Oh, I've got some Jokic video from 2021, one of the Morris brothers. And again, stoic guy most of the time. Yeah, why would that happen? Why would people poke the biggest, strongest guys on the court in the ribs? Because a big man, his job is to establish what they call position on the block. And the rival's job, often with the all-time great big men, they need two men. And it gets ugly and combative to fight him for that position. Guards aren't necessarily fighting for position. Forwards aren't. But this is a nightly truism for Wemby, who has been fouled 30 more times than any player in the playoffs. Big men historically get shoved, and they absorb physical contact. It's an 82-game schedule. And then the NBA does something which actually helps ratings, but they allow more physicality in the postseason, especially the finals and the conference finals. They ratchet it up. Even the other night when Brunson hit Wemby, look to your left. What's happening? As Karl Anthony Towns is being thrown around, a battle royale. This is the life of a big man. Minnesota, Oklahoma City, chipped Wemby. Shoved Wemby, hanging off Wemby. Wemby against these guys. I mean, Cat yesterday, 2 days ago, bear hugging him. So yes, occasionally big men retaliate. They do. It's like lions, kings of the jungle. You ever go to even a zoo? They're very stoic. They sleep 23 or 24 hours a day. And when they're awake, they eat, and they're very stoic. And it's interesting sometimes what bothersome. What irritates the lion? It'll be a little bird, and the lion will just swat it. Wemby was the lion. Jalen Brunson was the little bird. And he just got frustrated, and usually stoic Wemby swatted him. This is the reality of being a big man since 1972. I've been watching the NBA. Dave Cowens would occasionally, you know, as a 6'8 center, an undersized center, you have to create a code of tolerance, a code of conduct. And Wemby is saying, you can start it, I'll finish it. But when your job is to gain position on the low block, and you're an all-time great, a Jokic, a Moses Malone, a Shaq, a Wemby, and they're sending multiple large professional athletes in your direction. And the NBA then says, we're going to be even more tolerant of physical play. Who takes the brunt of that? Not Brunson. It's Wemby. Go look at how Minnesota defended him, how the Thunder defended him. And by the way, some bigs aren't ready for it. Chet Holmgren is not quite consistently ready for it. Giannis initially wasn't quite ready for it. And actually, Wemby's done better than I thought, considering his frame. So I'm okay with it. It's a code of conduct. Bigs have to establish it. Sometimes it gets ugly. The New York Post front back page is funny. But here is Wemby on what he's learned this postseason.
0: And what we've learned? I mean, many things over these playoffs. Many things. Brace with your hands and not with your chin. Hit below the head if you do. And many other things, but most importantly, be relentless.
21: It should also be duly noted, when Tony Kukoc came over from Europe, the reputation of European players was a little soft. And that stigma isn't true anymore, but it was out there for a long time. And American players, domestic players, will test European players often more than our guys. They'll test them. And European players coming to foreign soil come to this country, and I'm going to give them a little bit of a break here. They really want to establish who they are. And, I mean, Jokic brings his brothers to the arena. Like, they ratchet it up. So you also have the reality that Wemby's young. He's 22 years old. And there's a lot of 31-year-olds in the league. So he's international. He's young. He's getting all this attention. He's getting Otani attention. And the NBA and the veterans, a Julius Randle here, an OG there, a Mitchell Robinson there, they're testing him. And he is passing that test with flying colors. And occasionally, the lion swatting the annoying bird. So the World Cup starts tomorrow. I can't wait. Yesterday or the day before, not sure, Landon Donovan very publicly criticized American soccer. He said it's a money grab. It's not about really developing younger players. And listen, this is the home of the greatest capitalism in the earth, and that's often true. That's one of the complaints I've had with AAU basketball. It's all about everybody getting paid, tracksuit Tony getting paid, not developing our basketball players. That's why many of the great stars now are international and not American. They're not domestic because our feeder system is broken. But even if soccer got everything right, our academies were great, the MLS was popular, instead of being on Apple TV where you lose all your casual viewers, got to pay to watch MLS. I don't like that. But even if they got it all right, they're one of five popular domestic leagues, and we have a massive college sports system that, you know, other countries don't have. We have always watched the World Cup, and we've always loved it, men's and women's, and we've always embraced it. The numbers have always been strong, just like the Olympics. We don't love curling or downhill skiing necessarily, but we watch it. You wrap a flag around hockey and Four Nations or the Olympics or soccer or the Olympics, and we'll start watching stuff we don't normally watch. I mean, last night, 88,000 people showed up in Alabama to watch Messi. That's who we are. But every time we talk about a World Cup on American soil, here's what I hear. This is an opportunity to grow the game. And I don't see it as that. I see it as 4 to 5 weeks of fanaticism, patriotism, globalism, a great, great 4 to 5 week party. And then we will go on with our lives. And that is absolutely not, that is absolutely okay. That is not a failure. That is not a failure. I don't think this World Cup is about growing the game. If that happens, fine. I've heard that so many times. I don't think that's what it's about. When you go on vacation, I just was lucky enough to be with my son in Madrid. I had a blast. And then I wanted to come home. And that didn't mean Spain wasn't amazing.
1: right? It was just an incredible time. And the World Cup is an every 4-year break from our, at times, tedious and monotonous sports catalog. If you have so much fun watching it, we can win a knockout stage game or two. And then you're like, all right, see you in 4 years. I just don't see that as a failure. I try to go to, you know, my mom is British. I try to go to Europe with my son, with my kids, with my wife every single summer, sometimes twice. And then when I leave, I have great memories. I don't want to live there. That doesn't mean I like Spain less just because I don't want to live there. And it doesn't mean you don't love the World Cup in soccer and our men and women because you still like football more. That's okay. I don't think the responsibility of the World Cup is to grow the game. Right now, the MLS, you have to pay to watch it. It's not on Fox, ESPN, NBC. You got to pay to watch it. I didn't like that move by the commissioner. I still don't. There's no casuals. But let's just have a 5-week celebration. Globalism, patriotism, fanaticism. And we're good. I mean, people are showing up. The tickets feel like New York Knicks, Madison Square Garden prices. John Strong yesterday on the practice vibes down in Orange County.
2: This stadium here in Orange County seats about 5,500 people. And from what we were told, there were about 30,000 applicants to get a ticket to sit into the public practice session. And that seemed to really, I think that combined with the great crowds in Charlotte and Chicago, I think that really started to hit home. What we've seen in the last 10 days has been really helpful to get these guys to understand what this is and this is real.
1: Yeah, it's very real. We're very interested. Almost fanatical, and patriotism, wrapping a flag around sports that we don't normally love, is just okay. But let's not create this. Well, if it doesn't grow the sport, it's a failure. It's a 5-week party. It's a 5-week vacation. Doesn't mean you don't want to go home at some point. Been on a cruise recently. 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
1: 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Or the most negative people in the entire world. I'm neither. I'm always cautiously optimistic. I'm not sky is falling. I'm not sky is the limit. My take is sunny day, blue skies. There's some clouds over there and about 30% chance to rain. So Saturday, 2 minutes in, we give up a really ugly goal to Germany. Germany, seventh best odds to win the World Cup. 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And it was a bad goal. And we looked disorganized on the back. And it was 2 minutes in and we fell behind. And it was tentative goalkeeping. But here's the thing. For the rest of the game, we went toe-to-toe after the first 2 minutes.
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9: Missouri Net News, I'm Matt Pilger. A first hearing is set for this morning in central Missouri in a lawsuit involving a dispute over the state's congressional map. The group People Not Politicians is suing Missouri Secretary of State Denny Hoskins and Attorney General Catherine Hanaway. The lawsuit claims they attempted to pressure county clerks to use a contested map while a referendum effort is still pending. A Cole County judge's decision could impact which congressional map is used in Missouri's 2026 elections. There are now 6 confirmed cases of New World screwworm in the U.S., 4 infected calves and 1 goat in Texas, and a pet dog in New Mexico. Dr. Steven Struberg, state veterinarian for Missouri, says detection efforts in Missouri have been stepped up.
10: Just responding to detections of maggots and identify them, make sure they're not the screwworm. But there are animals moving interstate into Missouri every day, every hour, and so we're monitoring those movements.
9: Struberg says they'll also share any screwworm detections in other states so they can respond as needed. The Missouri Highway Patrol says recent heavy rains has led to several water rescues across the state in just the past few days. Lieutenant Eric Brown says multiple areas have been impacted by flash flooding.
11: The areas that we're having problems in central Missouri, as well as some areas around the metro KC, and especially down in the southwest region of the state, is where a lot of the more frequent problems occurred. The patrol did respond to several people stranded in the water. Vehicles swept away.
9: Brown says the recent rescues were driven by heavy rain falling in a short amount of time, catching drivers off guard on roads that don't usually flood. This is Missouri Net.
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9: It's a big milestone for the payout to St. Louis area victims of historic radioactive waste. Michael Calhoun of KMOX explains.
13: More than $100 million has now been paid out to Missouri families poisoned by the federal government's handling of nuclear waste. Senator Josh Hawley announced the milestone in a Post-Dispatch op-ed.
9: Congress has approved a nearly $70 billion immigration enforcement package, sending it to President Donald Trump after a narrow House vote Tuesday. In Missouri's House delegation, Republicans Mark Alford and Eric Burleson supported the measure, while Democrats Wesley Bell and Emmanuel Cleaver opposed it. The bill funds Immigration and Customs Enforcement and Border Patrol for 3 years. And a groundbreaking ceremony is being held this morning for a natural gas power plant in central Missouri's Fulton. When finished, the Fulton Energy Center will supply natural gas-generated electricity to 35 wholesale members in several cities. Be sure to follow Missouri Net on Instagram, Facebook, and X.
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5: The Randolph County Sheriff's Office has released its latest report of arrests, among them Mauro Che Perez, age 24, of Steeleville, arrested June 6th by Steeleville police for DUI, illegal transportation of alcohol, and improper lane usage. 31-year-old Robert T. Schweizer of Percy was arrested June 6th by Steeleville police for a criminal trespass to land. The Perryville Police Department has released its latest reports. Among them, 23-year-old Carl Boschers of Caseyville, Illinois, was cited for driving while revoked or suspended following a traffic stop on Lake Drive at 11:49 a.m. on May 25th. 50-year-old Charles Lee Dial of Perryville was charged with violating an order of protection for an adult at 1:31 p.m. May 29 in the 400 block of West St. Joseph Street. Officers were called to the 00 block of Grand Avenue by report of a theft from Mayfest at 5:25 p.m. on May the 8th. The Chester Beautification and Tourism Commission is sponsoring a Build the Bridge contest, coordinating with the Don Wilge Memorial Bridge Dedication Ceremony coming up next month. The bridge building contest is open to ages 5 to 15. Bridges can be constructed using any materials. There are several prize categories. Contest entries are to be submitted by July 6th. The awards will be handed out on July 11th. The Illinois Housing Development Authority has released its 2024 and 2025 biannual report entitled Building Together. The report highlights IHDA's role as one of the state's leading drivers of economic and community development during a period marked by rising housing costs and increasing demand for affordable homes. According to the report, IHDA's investments in over 5,400 affordable rental homes and apartments, down payment assistance for more than 10,100 home buyers, and initiatives designed to revitalize neighborhoods and preserve the state's existing housing stock. In addition to an interactive statewide map that allows residents to explore IHDA's investments in all 102 Illinois counties, the report also shares compelling success stories of people, partners, and communities behind that data who are building a better future through affordable housing. For details of these and other stories, be sure to see today's edition of the Sun-Times News online. You'll find it at www.suntimesnews.com. It's published daily, Monday through Friday at 6 a.m. by Donzi Communications.
1: You know, you don't take credit. That's Jerry's thing. And I think that's the reason why the Dallas Cowboys don't win big games, because they don't plan them. They've had two great coaches, Parcells and Jimmy Johnson, and both are like Seacrest out. So it is fascinating. You see it from time to time. Really, really smart, successful people that have a hole in their game, and that's Jerry's. He goes cheap on one of the three things in life you just shouldn't go cheap on: toilet paper, transportation, and head coaches in the NFL. J-Mac with the news.
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18: I never, ever go cheap on toilet paper when I'm at Costco. Always a two-ply. Good call, Colin. All right, we're going to start with an awesome commercial here. LeBron and Cristiano Ronaldo are featured in an awesome new Nike ad ahead of the World Cup. Colin, how about this? Ronaldo, 41. LeBron, 41. And they are still at the top of their games. Yeah. Portugal, one of these five or six best teams. I'm seeing some Portugal overrated stuff because they're, you know, their coach, some question marks. But it's pretty awesome that Ronaldo is still dominating. And we're gonna have the commercial here for you right now.
20: Making is that we wrote the script for you.
22: The GOATs, goodbye.
20: The GOATs, goodbye. Yeah.
22: For you. No, you got it.
20: No, for you.
22: This is made for you. The GOATs, goodbye.
20: I mean, you're both the GOATs.
1: Yeah, I like that.
18: Tough to say goodbye when you're still great. Ronaldo, I mean, he's still...
1: You know what? And you don't have to be as great when you're older. the reality, can you be great in spurts? You know, again, if you had three great goals from Ronaldo in the World Cup, that would absolutely be fine. We all know he's not in his prime.
0: Right.
1: And it's just like, I mean, the great thing about, like, I remember was Oral Hershiser once was talking about pitching, and he was like, at the very end of my career, I didn't quite have the velocity, but I was so much smarter on the mound, and I knew how to pitch, not just pitch, I knew how to. I think it was Oral who talked about that one time or more than once. And I think when you get these great stars, is they don't quite have the endurance or the relentlessness, but man, they can pick their spots, and they're just, frankly, they're smarter than other players on the pitch.
0: Yeah,
1: they just simply have the angles, preserve energy. I mean, LeBron does this. I mean, LeBron will pick his spots, and for 6 minutes in any NBA game, it's the best player on the floor. And even if all stars from other teams are on the floor, LeBron is really good at picking his spots now.
0: Yeah, and he's seen every defense, every permutation, every rotation. He's seen everything because he's been in the league forever. Just an awesome marvel. And I don't know. I think Portugal's going Final Four. I won't pick them to win it, but we'll be doing plenty of Portugal throughout the World Cup. All right, let's move to the NFL and Fernando Mendoza, who is, I think, should be the starter. Currently, Colin, believe this, he's working behind Kirk Cousins and AOC, Aiden O'Connell. Yes, that's real. Fernando Mendoza basically working with the third team right now, paying his dues and learning the ropes. I don't love that at all. But here's Mendoza talking about his development with the squad.
14: There's always a transition, especially from the college level to the NFL level. And it's having those positive stressors and that growing period. And there's going to be some growing pains. And luckily, I feel confident that I'm able to see the field well and that my growing pains are coming from, hey, I got to time up my footwork a little better with the routes and intricacies here and there. And I'm really working hard with the coaching staff who's pushing me and have done a phenomenal job of relaying and communicating the information needed. And it's up to me to take full advantage of that.
1: Oh, it says the right thing. That is a 30% of being a quarterback is not starting fires. Always saying the right thing at the podium, to the media, to your teammates, to your coaches. He always says the right stuff. Mm. Sharp kid.
0: I really can't wait
1: to watch him play.
0: Yeah, I can't wait. I'm a little surprised he didn't make that top jersey list. No surprise Sam Darnold didn't make it, but I'm surprised Mendoza, number one overall pick.
1: Darnold was only 49th out of 50. Isn't that crazy?
0: What do you think that tells you, huh? That say anything?
1: Well, I think the Seahawks were known for running the football and defense and their fan base. And, you know, Darnold had just gotten there, so he hasn't built much up. He hasn't played college in a long time. He was invisible for years. He was at the Jets, Carolina, and backed up in San Francisco. So Sam's only really been in the forefront for 2 years. He disappeared for about 5 years from USC. Rose Bowl, beating Penn State, beating Texas. We're all, you know, I remember those calls. You go to YouTube, you're like, wow. And he kind of disappeared into the NFL abyss for about 5 years.
0: Yeah. Mendoza's jersey will certainly pop. He's not going to pass Super Bowl MVP Jalen Hurts in the top 10, but Mendoza will be, he'll sniff it. Let's go to the final story, Colin. That's a New England Patriots and Mike Vrabel. Oh, yes. He's so excited to have A.J. Brown in the building. I mean, the guy's barely been there. He's been there for 10 days, but they know each other dating back to Tennessee. Vrabel, you know, he's had a rough offseason, but getting this wide receiver, boy, this feels like he's super excited about it. And here is Vrabel talking about A.J. Brown.
16: The weekend probably served him well to be able to take a deep breath and get some rest. I'm sure it was a bit of whirlwind for him, but, you know, he's excited about learning the system and, you know, eventually moving around and doing different things and, you know, I think it's been great just having him around and you know, just continuing to integrate himself into our football team.
1: Ten and seven.
0: Yeah, I know you're thinking of, you and I both want to say the same thing. Vrabel's saying all the right things. A.J. Brown is falling in line. He's not reading books during minicamp.
1: They're going to go 10-7, and it's going to have nothing to do with the controversy. Their schedule's brutal.
0: 10-7 is generous, my friend.
1: Yeah, I mean, they're going to pull back significantly, and you're going to go, oh, the schedule is brutal. They have like six road games. They'll be underdogs for all of them, and a lot of them are tough road spots.
0: Hold on. Am I reading that right on the schedule? Did you see that? They go to Munich, Germany, and then come back to play the Detroit Lions.
1: Yeah, I mean, their schedule is there's three or four schedules. Denver's first six games are brutal. Kansas City has a 6-7 game stretch. Brutal. And the Patriots' road schedule is tough.
0: Yeah.
1: So, J-Mac with the news.
2: Well, that's the news.
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2: The Herd Line News.
1: Like, here's something that's it's irritating. It's not the end of the world. But, like, when people are outraged about something and you don't think it's good, like whenever somebody is like, I don't need to be jingoistic or wrap myself with a flag to love America. But there are these people like, well, I care more than you. I love America more. I like America. I don't have to wear bumper stickers, right? I don't have to put a bumper sticker. My kid made the honor roll. I'm just as proud of my kid as you are. I just don't put a bumper sticker on my my truck, my van, right? And so I don't think the current scandal in college football is good for the sport. And I think a kid did just something really dumb and deserves to be punished. But I'm not fatalistic, because I was told COVID, and you can look the columns up, was going to end capitalism. People with real jobs, columnists, COVID is the end of capitalism. What's the Dow at? NASDAQ, is it decade highs? The Dow's at 49,000, 50,000? It's not the end of capitalism. We're going to have a trillionaire here pretty soon. When SpaceX goes public, there'll be 40 new millionaires and 4 to 5 new billionaires. And that's just in California. Okay. It's okay. Over the last 5 years, NIL, college football playoff expansion, transfer portal, Pac-12 disbanded, LA schools in the Big Ten, and the sport has grown. I'm just trying to keep up with the fatalists. I thought Notre Dame and USC no longer playing, that was going to ruin the sport. I'm just trying to keep up with the fatalists. So baseball survived the Black Sox scandal and Pete Rose. NBA not only survived Tim Donaghy, it grew after it. This year started with a betting scandal, and the NBA Finals ratings are the highest in forever. I just look it up, saw a story last week. College basketball overcame the Boston College point shaving scandal. So I care about it. I think it's bad. I'm not a fatalist. You know, you it's not going away. College football and football in general, great on television, play once a week, and we bet on it. Betting is actually one of the things that will save football from controversies. And if I would have said to you before the college football season started, I would have said to you, okay, give you $100, predict the big scandal we're going to have in college sports this year. You would have guessed probably some kid gets caught betting games. I mean, that you would have guessed that. So this was coming from a mile away. Young men on their phones, gambling ads everywhere. Right? Like it's like being outraged when, you know, somebody gets an unfortunate DUI. Yes, we ply people with alcohol. There's ads everywhere. Bars often close at 2 a.m. People, it's addictive. Yes, you're going to get now. DUIs have come down thanks to Waymo and thanks to Lyft and thanks to Uber. Societally, those transportation mechanisms have been actually saved a lot of lives. And I don't think it's good, but I don't believe it's the end of college football. I think this was incredibly predictable. And the Pac-12 athletic directors, everybody took a deep breath. They met yesterday. It was apparently, I read the story this morning, it was very productive. But this whole thing about Texas Tech, nobody's going to play them, and this is going to ruin the sport, and it'll never be the same. Yeah, it will. I bet you by the end of the year, ratings are up this year from last year. I don't have to put a bumper sticker on my car that my kid made the honor roll to tell you I love my kid and I'm proud of him. And I don't have to think this is the worst thing ever to think it's not great. But college football will survive, and this was kind of predictable. Joel Klatt this week, you know, some people see it as, you know, I'm not a college football announcer. I just love the sport. On Saturday, I watch as much Saturday as Sunday football most years. Here's Joel Klatt.
3: Brennan Sorsby being ruled eligible to play next fall in college football is devastating to the sport. It just is. And in particular, the NCAA. And now the NCAA, they have no ability to enforce any rule whatsoever. If you can't enforce this rule as an organization with member institutions, then what rule can you enforce? I mean, the guy bet thousands of times, thousands of dollars. Like, what are we doing?
1: Okay, so Joel's take is the NCAA can no longer enforce law. They haven't been able to in a decade. They don't win any lawsuits. They're toothless. They have been for a decade. The NCAA is, I mean, even when the NCAA would come down with a hammer, it was usually because the media broke a story, and then, you know, they were like, what do they call them? Ambulance chasers. You know, personal injury attorney. They would chase them around town and like, follow the ambulance. And the NCAA has been toothless forever. That's not a surprise. A kid got into a gambling scandal. That's not a surprise. This was a predictable misstep that you could see coming from a mile away. And people are discussing. People are talking. I do think there's a chance it'll go to the Texas Supreme Court. And the NCAA is already appealing it. Now, people say the NCAA is not very optimistic. Again, I think most, remember, not everybody in Texas is a Texas Tech fan. For the goodness of the sport, I think reasonable people will come to the conclusion that a two-game suspension is probably a little light. Probably a little light. All right, J-Mac. You know, there are certain people I feel sorry for. I don't necessarily feel sorry for bad NFL teams. Here's another reminder next. It's the Herd.
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4: Vikings and Seahawks, the only two teams that aggressively pursued Sam Darnold. How is that possible? In the last 4 years, he is 35-10. That's better than Patrick Mahomes. In fact, it leads the league. He's big, athletic, a big arm. In the last 4 years, he's completed 65% of his throws. Has a passer rating just shy of 100. 74 touchdowns, 30 picks, coachable. Everybody likes him. Sam Darnold doesn't have an enemy in the league. Coachable. Took a reasonable salary. Available to the sport. Seahawks, Vikings went all in. I mean, they didn't even go all in. They went like mostly in because they didn't give him much money. Tom Brady was 41 years old, 42, and was available to the league. Two teams. Two. The Chargers, and Tom didn't want to play on the left coast. He didn't. Chargers, Buccaneers went hard after him. Super aggressive offers for Tom Brady. Well, he was old. Did you ever see what his numbers ended up being with two different coaches in Tampa? 108 touchdowns, 67% completion percentage, and a 98 passer rating, and he won a Super Bowl. Two teams went after Darnold. Two teams went after Brady. And you say, well, what does that have to do with Malik Willis? Yes, he was bad as a rookie from Liberty with the awful Titans. He wasn't great. By the way, Caleb Williams wasn't great with the Bears, with much better players around him. But in the 2 years, the last 2 years with the Packers, when he started three times, he was not only good, he was...

0: sensational. He had the best completion percentage in the league, 79%. He was the best yards per attempt quarterback in the league, 6 TDs, no picks, passer rating 132. I don't think any Packer fan would deny what I'm about to say. He looked as good or better than Jordan Love. Same coach, same assistant, same player. Well, it was only 3 starts. Let me ask you in the entertainment business, how many notes do you have to hear on The Voice before you know a hack from somebody really gifted? How many jokes do you need to hear from a stand-up comedian that you know, oh, Bill Burr's really funny and this guy isn't? Folks, in the entertainment industry, this is in accounting, it doesn't take long to see talent in sports. Hyper-athletic, super accurate, a wonderful kid who everybody loved. Jordan Love is there to celebrate when he came off the field in Green Bay. Available to the league for a song. And the Dolphins were one of 1 or 2 teams that made a run at him. Now, I don't think his numbers will be as good in Miami, easily the worst roster in the league. I mean, they've got a really good running back, Malik Willis, and a lot of nonsense. Darnold, 2 teams went after him. Brady, 2 teams went after him. Malik Willis, 2 teams went after him. I have no sympathy. NBA's different. I have sympathy for bad teams in the NBA. Only 2 rounds of the draft. The kids come in very young, and the NBA limits the trades you can make. Same in Major League Baseball. Even a great player like Bryce Harper, he's going to the minor leagues for years. You can have a great pitcher. I mean, their arms fall off. Tommy John for half the pitchers in the sport over their career. But in football, there's no excuse. There's literally no excuse. Brady available. Malik Willis available. Darnold available. And before you go, you don't know if Malik Willis is any good. Yeah, I do. I've seen him. It's entertainment. Singing, music. Quincy Jones can listen to 2 songs, and he knows you're not it or you're it. Go watch a documentary on Quincy Jones. When it comes to music, when it comes to sports, you can walk in to an AAU basketball gym, any of you, and within 5 minutes, you would pick out the best or top 3 players out of 10 teams playing. You'd look around and go, I'll take those 3 as the 3 best players, and you'd probably be right. Talent is not hard to spot in the entertainment industry. I mean, Whitney Houston doesn't have to sing 6 or 7 songs. The late Whitney Houston, that sounded different. Ricky Gervais on stage, Dave Chappelle, that's just funnier than the average guy. Go to the Laugh Factory and then go listen to Dave Chappelle. Doesn't take a lot of jokes to figure out. He's a little funnier. So Jeff Hafley, who was with Willis in Green Bay, says, this kid's different now. He is a different player now in Miami.
1: They've taken more command of the huddle. They've taken more command when they're out there with the wideouts. Confidence. I've seen the confidence grow. And, you know, even the conversation I had with Malik today walking down the hallway, you can just see, you know, he's more comfortable. And he understands the answers that are being provided for him on each play. And I think he looks as good as he's looked since I've known him.
0: Yeah, and Jeff Hafley faced him every day at practice for 2 years. So, I mean, just figure this part out. What does it tell you that Jeff Hafley faced him every day at practice for 2 years, and it was the first guy he wanted to sign? That's a pretty good indication. Jeff Hafley's like, forget the draft. Let's go get the kid. So, it's just... Again, the Spurs, a great organization, missed the playoffs 6 straight years. It's hard in the NBA. It's really hard. And if it wasn't for getting, you know, a lucky ping pong ball in Wemby, they would just be just another team. So it is hard in the NBA. I can feel sympathy for the Chris Finch. He's close. He's getting there. He's close. Then Wemby appears, and you're like, all right, guess we won't win a title. That's not the NFL. Just don't go cheap on coaches like the Cowboys. Or historically, you know, the Bears have gone cheap on coaches. Chargers didn't tell Jim Harbaugh, don't go cheap on coaches. It's not that hard. Darnold, Brady, Malik Willis, they're to the market. I'll say this. You don't have to love Kyler Murray. He's a number 1 pick and took Arizona to the playoffs in the toughest division, arguably, during his tenure in the league. McVay, Shanahan, like, pretty good division. Okay, so So it's game four tonight in New York. I think New York's favored by about two and a half points, J-Mac. I kind of like New York, but I will say this. The one thing that, like, for instance, I think Carl Anthony Towns will have the ball in his hands more tonight because I think Mike Brown, instead of blaming the officials, went back and looked at the film, and Mike went, oh, Cat reverted to Cat last year and Cat against the Hawks early, which is one assist, kind of waiting around, not truly engaged. They're going to get the ball to Cat way more tonight. That's my prediction. Cat, who played very poorly in game three, will play very well tonight. He will not have one assist. Well, he'll go back to six or seven assists. So that, he can't that play part I know.
2: Yeah. I mean, he hasn't scored in the fourth quarter in three games.
0: No, that's not it. So he'll play much better.
2: We think he will. I think this is kind of a simple handicap, but like Wembanyama with 2 days off was the best player on the court. He played the most minutes of anyone in the game and had his most dominant game. Now he only gets 1 day off. And if you saw him at the podium yesterday, I didn't see that energy. And they said, like, oh, we're not going to do a practice. You know, guys are tired. Colin, this is where it gets weird. So I think the Knicks win tonight, right? But there's 2 days off between every game the rest of the series.
0: That is
2: so you'll
0: the
2: get
0: advantage.
2: A max Wemby. And I'm like, I think this is still going to go seven, even when the Knicks win tonight.
0: Yeah, it's easy for us to downplay what Wemby has done. But he's led the NBA in blocks. Look at these numbers in each of his first three seasons. Youngest player with 40 points and 20 rebounds in a playoff game ever. First unanimous defensive player of the year ever. He's the only player ever with 35 points, 10 boards, 5 assists, 5 blocks, and 5 threes in a game. I would say to this point he's almost overachieved. I mean, honestly, if I always said that about LeBron. Well, he's not winning titles. LeBron was better than I thought he would be.
2: Yeah.
0: I mean, I didn't know what Michael Jordan would be, but he was obvious. I watched them all through college.
2: Well, but I mean, like, I think you made the point. It took Jordan like 6 or 7 years to get to the finals.
0: Wemby
2: Let's just
0: is,
2: slow down. Wemby is 22.
0: Wemby is better than I thought. Like Tiger Woods. I mean, that's all people talked about for years. Actually, he was better than I thought he would be, and people I knew in golf, because remember, with Nike, he was connected to Nike in Beaverton, Oregon forever. So I was talking to people at Nike, and they're like, oh, he's going to be unbelievable. And I'm like, he's not. Wait, time out. He's not going to be this. He's not winning the U.S. Open by how many strokes? So I think Wemby's actually better than I thought.
2: How about this, Colin? What if Wemby wins the NBA Finals and France wins the World Cup? That, you would hate that, right? You're not a France guy.
0: Well, I wouldn't hate it. Hi, it's The Hurt. Almost 30 years ago, scientist Gary Kehoe drank a cup of coffee with a strange mushroom floating in it. 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
15: Missouri Net News, I'm Matt Pilger. A first hearing is set for this morning in central Missouri in a lawsuit involving a dispute over the state's congressional map. The group People Not Politicians is suing Missouri Secretary of State Denny Hoskins and Attorney General Catherine Hanaway. The lawsuit claims they attempted to pressure county clerks to use a contested map while a referendum effort is still pending. A Cole County judge's decision could impact which congressional map is used in Missouri's 2026 elections. There are now 6 confirmed cases of New World screwworm in the U.S., 4 infected calves and 1 goat in Texas, and a pet dog in New Mexico. Dr. Steven Struberg, state veterinarian from Missouri, says detection efforts in Missouri have been stepped up.
16: Just responding to detections of maggots and identify them, make sure they're not the screwworm, but there are animals moving interstate into Missouri every day, every hour, and so we're monitoring those movements.
15: Struberg says they'll also share any screwworm detections in other states so they can respond as needed. The Missouri Highway Patrol says recent heavy rains has led to several water rescues across the state in just the past few days. Lieutenant Eric Brown says multiple areas have been impacted by flash flooding.
17: The areas that we're having problems in central Missouri, as well as some areas around the metro KC, and especially down in the southwest region of the state, is where a lot of the more frequent problems occurred. The patrol did respond to several people stranded in the water, vehicles swept away.
15: Brown says the recent rescues were driven by heavy rain falling in a short amount of time, catching drivers off guard on roads that don't usually flood. This is Missouri Net.
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15: It's a big milestone for the payout to St. Louis area victims of historic radioactive waste. Michael Calhoun of KMOX explains.
19: More than $100 million has now been paid out to Missouri families poisoned by the federal government's handling of nuclear waste. Senator Josh Hawley announced the milestone in a Post-Dispatch op-ed.
15: Congress has approved a nearly $70 billion immigration enforcement package, sending it to President Donald Trump after a narrow House vote Tuesday. In Missouri's House delegation, Republicans Mark Alford and Eric Burleson supported the measure, while Democrats Wesley Bell and Emanuel Cleaver opposed it. The bill funds Immigration and Customs Enforcement and Border Patrol for 3 years. And a groundbreaking ceremony is being held this morning for a natural gas power plant in central Missouri's Fulton. When finished, the Fulton Energy Center will supply natural gas-generated electricity to 35 wholesale members and several cities. Be sure to follow Missouri Net on Instagram, Facebook, and X.
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21: And a good afternoon. Welcome to your Noon Report on this Wednesday, June the 10th, 2026. In the news today, the Perryville Police Department has released its latest report. Arrested was 34-year-old Hermelindo Perez Velasco of Perryville for driving while intoxicated on alcohol at 1 a.m. on May 9th on North Main Street near Highway 51. Some Perry County voters will find their polling places have been changed when they go to cast ballots in the August primary election. According to a news release from the Perry County Election Authority, the change will ensure the most accessible polling location for the greatest number of voters. The Highland Precinct and the Beeley Precinct are being combined. Voters who previously cast their ballots at the Highland Catholic Church Hall will now vote at the St. Morris Parish Center on Route B in Beeley. In addition, Belgique Sereno voters will now be casting their ballots at the Perryville Elks Lodge alongside voters from the P5 precinct in Perryville, located at the Perryville Elks Lodge, 921 North Perryville Boulevard. By consolidating polling locations, The county is better utilizing taxpayer dollars through reduced facility expenses and the ability to staff the precinct with fewer election judges. The Missouri Department of Conservation is asking the public to help it monitor the state's wild turkey population this summer by reporting wild turkey sightings through the MDC Wild Turkey Brood Survey. MDC has conducted an annual wild turkey brood survey every year since 1959 to determine the success of the annual hatch. Observations of all wild turkeys MDC staff and volunteers observed during June, July, and August are recorded at the county level and summarized by region and statewide. While anyone can contribute observations to the brood survey, registering to become an official brood survey cooperator has additional benefits. Cooperators will receive a reminder email that the survey is about to begin and a summary report at the end of each survey. They can also receive a copy of their submitted observations upon request. On Friday, U.S. Senator Josh Hawley's provision to combat child exploitation passed the U.S. Senate. The provision, as part of the broader reconciliation bill to fund the Department of Homeland Security, will provide DHS with $108.5 million to hire 200 new child exploitation investigators and analysts. DHS currently employs only 7 full-time specialists to identify these victims. The DHS Homeland Security Investigations plays a critical role in combating child exploitation online, but currently lacks the resources to fully execute its mission. For more on these and other stories, be sure to see today's edition of the Sun-Times News online at www.suntimesnews.com.
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21: The Randolph County Sheriff's Office has released its latest report of arrests. Among them, Mauro Che Perez, age 24, of Steelville, arrested June 6th by Steelville police for DUI, illegal transportation of alcohol, and improper lane usage. 31-year-old Robert T. Schweizer of Percy was arrested June 6th by Steelville police for a criminal trespass to land. The Perryville Police Department has released its latest reports. Among them, 23-year-old Carl Boschers of Caseyville, Illinois, was cited for driving while revoked or suspended following a traffic stop on Lake Drive at 11:49 a.m. on May 25th. 50-year-old Charles Lee Dial of Perryville was charged with violating an order of protection for an adult at 1:31 p.m. May 29 in the 400 block of West St. Joseph Street. Officers were called to the 00 block of Grand Avenue by report of a theft from Mayfest at 5:25 p.m. on May the 8th. The Chester Beautification and Tourism Commission is sponsoring a Build the Bridge contest, coordinating with the Don Welge Memorial Bridge Dedication Ceremony coming up next month. The bridge building contest is open to ages 5 to 15. Bridges can be constructed using any materials. There are several prize categories. Contest entries are to be submitted by July 6th. The awards will be handed out on July 11th. The Illinois Housing Development Authority has released its 2024 and 2025 biannual report entitled Building Together. The report highlights IHDA's role as one of the state's leading drivers of economic and community development during a period marked by rising housing costs and increasing demand for affordable homes. According to the report, IHDA's investments in over 5,400 affordable rental homes and apartments, down payment assistance for more than 10,100 home buyers, and initiatives designed to revitalize neighborhoods and preserve the state's existing housing stock. In addition to an interactive statewide map that allows residents to explore IHDA's investments in all 102 Illinois counties, the report also shares compelling success stories of people, partners, and communities behind that data who are building a better future through affordable housing. For details of these and other stories, be sure to see today's edition of the Sun-Times News online. You'll find it at www.suntimesnews.com. It's published daily, Monday through Friday at 6 a.m. by Donzi Communications.
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21: 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On our Lost and Found, we have listed as found a set of keys, and these were found at Domino's in Perryville. If those are your keys that were found May 29th at Domino's in St. Genevieve, you can claim them at the Perryville Police Department. There are lane closures in place on Illinois 13 at the Kaskaskia River Bridge north of New Athens in St. Clair County. The closures are in effect through Wednesday, June the 10th. So by 4 o'clock or so this afternoon, they should be all finished with the navigation lighting repairs on that bridge. Route Y in St. Francis and St. Genevieve counties will be reduced to one lane for 3 days, and that began on Monday, so today is the final day of that period. The section of roadway is located from Route D to Interstate 55 near Bloomsdale. The construction zone will have a 10-foot width restriction. Weather permitting, the work will be underway until 4 o'clock this afternoon, and then it will be completed. Route EE in St. Francis and St. Genevieve counties is reduced as MoDOT is doing some pavement repairs, and that's from Colony Church Road in St. Francis County to Route C in St. Genevieve County. Weather permitting, that work should be finished by 4 o'clock on Thursday, June the 11th. Route T in Perry County is reduced to one lane with a 10-foot width restriction as contractor crews are replacing a bridge over the South Fork of the Saline Creek. The section of roadway is located between Route CC and Woodridge Lane near Perryville. Weather permitting, that work should be finished on Thursday, August 20th. Route NN in Perry County is now closed as contractor crews replace a bridge over the South Fork of the Saline Creek near Brewer. That section is located between Peaceful Valley Drive and County Road 840, and weather permitting, that work is expected to be finished by September the 30th. On the second Wednesday of each month, the Helping Hands Food Pantry at First Presbyterian Church at 160 South Main Street in St. Genevieve will be open. They'll be open this afternoon from 4:30 until 6 p.m. Yes, 4:30 to 6 p.m., the Helping Hands Food Pantry at First Presbyterian Church, 160 South Main Street in St. Genevieve. There's a farmer's market that's going on today, and it's happening at the Perry Park Center, or just behind the Perry Park Center, every Wednesday from 12 noon, so it's underway right now until 4:30. They'll be having their farmer's market with fresh fruits, vegetables, jams, jellies, crafts, and much more. And if you'd like to participate in the farmer's market, please call Janet Janin at 547-3549. And we also want to mention that they also have a farmer's market on Saturday at the same location from 7 to 11 a.m. The City of Chester Marketing and Revitalization Committee will be meeting, and that is happening this evening at 6:30 p.m. in the Municipal Building, 1330 Swanwick Street in Chester. That meeting is open to the public. The Perry County School District Number 32 Board of Education will have its regular meeting this evening, and that'll be at 7 o'clock at the temporary central office at 503 Schindler Road, rear entrance. Again, that meeting gets underway at 7 o'clock this evening. The Perry County University of Missouri Extension Office and the Perry County Extension Council are inviting the community to participate in the 4th Annual Feeding Perry County Food Drive, which continues now through July 31st, with specific nutrient-dense food items and pantry staples being requested each month. This month, they're asking for donations of fruits, such as canned fruit in water or light syrup, 100% fruit juices, dried or freeze-dried fruit. And you can drop off your donations over at the Extension Office, 321 North Main Street in Perryville, during regular business hours, and that's 8 a.m. to noon and 12:30 to 4:30 p.m., and that's Monday through Friday. All items collected will be distributed to food pantries in Perry County, along with simple, healthy recipes to match the donated items. And if you are an individual or business interested in supporting this effort with a monetary donation, please contact the Perry County Extension Office at 573-547-4504. And that's a check of our community happenings for this Wednesday, June the 10th, 2026.
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21: A funeral will be held on Thursday for 87-year-old Nelda Burek of Perryville, who passed away June 7th at Mercy Hospital Perry. A funeral for 87-year-old Nelda Burek of Perryville will be held at 10 a.m. on Thursday at the St. Joseph Catholic Church in Apple Creek. Burial will be in the St. Michael's Catholic Cemetery in Apple Creek. 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A funeral Thursday for 82-year-old Arlen Lloyd Hadler of Perryville, who passed away June 4th in Perryville. The visitation will be 3 to 7 p.m. Wednesday at the Forty Young Funeral Home in Perryville. That's this afternoon. And 9 to 10 a.m. Thursday at the First Baptist Church in Perryville. A funeral for 82-year-old Arlen Lloyd Hadler of Perryville will be held at 10 a.m. Thursday at the First Baptist Church in Perryville. Burial will be at the Bethlehem Baptist Cemetery in Crosstown. 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A funeral will be held on Friday for 74-year-old Joseph Paul Joe Apt of St. Genevieve, who passed away on June 4th. The visitation will be 4 to 8 p.m. Thursday and 8 to 9:30 a.m. Friday at the Bosler Funeral Home in St. Genevieve. A funeral for 74-year-old Joseph Paul Joe Apt of St. Genevieve will be at 10 a.m. at the St. Joseph Church at Zell. Burial in the St. Joseph Cemetery in Zell. Memorials to the Alzheimer's Association. Online condolences at boslerfuneralhome.com. A graveside service will be held on Saturday for 88-year-old Charlene Bosler Fick of Parkville, Missouri, who passed away on Saturday, June the 6th, at North Care Hospice. Charlene was born July 4th, 1937, to Leo C. Pumpkin and Agnes M. Eisenbeis Bosler in St. Louis. The visitation will be from 5:30 to 6:30 Thursday at the St. Teresa Catholic Church, 7207 Northwest Highway 9 in Kansas City. The rosary will be prayed at 6:30 p.m. A massive Christian burial celebrating Charlene's life will commence at 7 p.m. Thursday. A graveside service will be held on Saturday at 3 p.m. at Valley Springs Cemetery in St. Genevieve. Memorials are suggested to the Special Olympics of Missouri. Online condolences can be left at boslerfuneralhome.com.
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21: Welcome to Focus. I'm Don Pritchard, and today we're going to be talking about a fundraising event coming up in Evansville, Illinois, and this will be on June 27th to benefit two women who have breast cancer and need some funds to help fight their illness. And we have Tammy Montroy, who is joining us on the phone. I'm going to call you as one of the organizers of this event. Would that be accurate, Tammy?
22: Yes, it would.
21: Good, good, good. Well, first of all, let's talk about our two women who have the breast cancer, and just basically tell their story and talk about, you know, what the community is doing. And I imagine this is a community effort to help.
22: Yes, it is.
21: Raise some funds for them.
22: Yes. Community and family, but that's all the same. Community and family, we're all family. So.
21: Mm-hmm. So how did you get involved?
22: Christina and I have worked together for about 15, 20 years now through Spartan Light Metal. I hired her as a second shift supply attendant. We got to become very good friends. When I retired, she came into a position right below me, and then she actually ended up taking my job when I retired.
21: Oh,
22: so
21: that's
22: we've remained friends. Mm-hmm. Christina lives in Sparta. She has a little girl, Lydia. She just graduated kindergarten. And so she's She's a sweetheart. Both of them are.
21: Exactly. And we do want to mention we're talking about Christina Eggemeyer, in case someone might wonder which Christina. This is Christina Eggemeyer. And then the other woman is Bridget McConnell.
22: Right. She actually lives in Nashville, Tennessee. She's originally from Kansas City, Missouri, but her mother was born and raised in this area. Bridget comes to visit her family very often down there. The families are very close.
21: And what stage are they in as far as their illness?
22: Okay, well, here's a little bit of the background on it. On April of 2020, Christina was 42, and she was something came up on her mammogram. It was a biopsy that was done on May of 2025. It came back breast cancer. So it was May of 2025. Bridget also had a mammogram. She was 39, and they found a spot on Bridget also. She was it was biopsied and came back positive as well. So they were actually diagnosed on the same month. They both had breast cancer on the same side in the same area, the two different types. Christina's was treated with lumpectomy, radiation, and hormone therapy. Bridget's was more aggressive type that didn't respond to hormone therapy. So with her age, they decided to treat it very aggressively. She did 16 weeks of chemo, immunotherapy, and a lumpectomy and radiation. She's just getting ready to start her radiation, Bridget is. Christina's family came together and took turns going to Nashville to get ready for her chemo and be with her, taking her back and forth to the chemo. In the meantime, Christina completed all of her treatments in September of 2025 and thought to be clear. In January of 2026, Christina had a follow-up mammogram where they found another spot. So the doctor recommended a double mastectomy. It was done in April, but ended up with two infections, Christina did. So she had three surgeries in less than 30 days. She's still waiting reconstructive surgery, which should be done at the end of the year or early next year. So they both went through a lot.
21: Yes, yes. So sad. Well, I hope she knows that the prayers of the community are with her. I will say prayers. My wife will say prayers, and we'll see what we can do in that direction to help things along. At what point, Tammy, did the need for funds come up and for you and the rest of the fine people in Evansville to say, hey, we need to help these people?
22: About 6 months ago, we were hoping that the girls would let us do it for them. Then we just decided we were going to do it and tell them about it. So we didn't ask for their permission. We just did it. So, and they are both very grateful.
21: I'm sure they are. Well, let's talk about the actual event. And this is, again, coming up on Saturday, June 27th. And it's from 2 to 7 p.m. at the Evansville American Legion at 1001 Booster Street in Evansville, Illinois. And Tammy, tell me about the events that are going to take place at that time.
22: Okay. We have a silent auction from 2 to 7 p.m. And we'll have a live auction from 6 to 7. We'll have a 50-50 drawing going that day. We'll have Dale LaRose, an auctioneer there, and there'll be live entertainment also. We'll be selling pulled pork sandwiches with all the fixings, baked beans. 100% of the proceeds all go to Bridget and Christina. We'll also be having raffle tickets for sale. We are raffling off a whole hog with processing and a 36-inch Blackstone grill. The first one drawn will get the choice of the hog with the processing or the Blackstone grill. The second one will obviously get what's left. But if anyone would like to purchase tickets, you can definitely mail the money to me, but the check made to Christina or Bridget. My address is 6581 Walsh Road, Ellis Grove, Illinois. Please be sure to include your name, address, and phone number. Address isn't as important as the phone number because we will be calling you. Anyone who wants to make a donation for the silent auction or the live auction, we will be glad to take any donations also. We are really hoping that we have a good crowd, that this is a great success. Both girls really need our help.
6: Exactly. Oh, my. And it's really must warm their hearts. Are they aware of the fundraiser now? You mentioned that you started it without talking to them. What was their reaction when they found out what you guys were doing?
22: They're overwhelmed. They're overwhelmed. They're very happy. So very happy. Their parents are helping. Yes, it's very, very heartwarming. Some of the aunts are making homemade quilts. There's all kinds of donations that came through just from individuals and businesses, and it just warms your heart.
6: And I don't think you mentioned it, but I see that they are actually cousins.
22: Yes, they are. They're cousins.
6: Wow.
22: Yeah, they're cousins. Isn't it something that they were both diagnosed on the same month, the same side, and almost the same type of cancer? Bridget, being younger, she was a little heart. They did a little more aggressive treatment for her.
6: Yep, yep. And both the families are all involved. I see you've got a list of them on the flyer. If you want to read those off, just tell us. Someone may be familiar with one of the relatives.
22: Yes. They're both nieces of Peggy Battelle. She ran the mill in Ruma, Illinois. She also ran Mary's in Ruma, Illinois. Burdell and Pat Egmar are Christina's parents. They're neighbors that live just right up the road from us. They're very, very sweet people. Bridget's parents are Kim and Patrick McConnell. Her grandparents are Meldine and Frank Gorman. The Egemeyers are very well known and is a large family.
6: Oh, I've heard that name many times, so I'm aware of that. That's wonderful. Well, we just want to thank you and the community for doing what you're doing to help offset what must be a huge cost. And you say that they have to go to Nashville for the treatment?
22: Yes. Bridget lives in Nashville, so yes, they have. Bridget, the family's been commuting back and forth to help Bridget, and both of them are not married at this time. The families are pulling together.
6: With the price of gasoline these days, that must be a very big burden.
22: Oh, I know. It's awful. We would like to thank everyone who's helped us with the generous support and contributions and meaningful difference it's going to make in the two ladies' lives battling breast cancer. We're very grateful for everyone's kindness and compassion.
6: Oh, I'm sure you are, and I'm sure they are too. Well, let's give the folks the information they need again to purchase tickets, raffle tickets.
22: Yes.
6: Could you mention that address again?
22: Yes, I can. My address is, my name is Tammy Montroy. My address is 6581 Walsh Road, Ellis Grove, Illinois, and that's 62241. You can make the checks out to Christina Egemeyer, and the Egemeyer is Eggemeyer. Our Bridget McConnell, and it's McConnell.
6: Okay.
22: And anything is appreciated.
6: You bet. And we're talking items for the silent or live auction, or if you'd like to purchase raffle tickets.
22: Right.
6: And then plan on being there.
22: Please, yes. My phone number also is 618-449- 1367. If you have anything that you want to donate for the auction, we'll try to make arrangements to meet you or pick it up.
6: All righty. Well, Tammy, I want to thank you, and God bless everybody who is involved in this. Let's have a wonderful turnout for this, and let's have some funds raised. And then after that, after the money is raised, let's make sure that everything works out fine for these two lovely ladies and that their lives will continue.
22: Thank you very much.
6: Tammy Montroy, my guest in Focus, and it's just been a wonderful time talking to you and learning about this wonderful event of a community coming together to support two ladies with breast cancer. Tammy, again, thank you so much for being my guest in Focus.
22: You're welcome. Thank you for having me.
6: And that's our focus for today. Let's take a look at the weather
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29: 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He's getting all this attention. And the NBA and the veterans, they're testing him. 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

0: changes everything from the opening whistle to the final kick. Let there be goals on FanDuel. 877-99 on Fox. 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
1: Like Sheriff Joe Arpaio's on the court trying to guard him, and nobody's been that. What's up with that guy?
2: Yep. By the way, thanks for the Joe Arpaio joke. It's a Phoenix thing. So
0: we've had Sheriff Joe Arpaio on the show. Okay. Me and Dan did. He's the worst warden in the world.
2: Yeah,
0: and that's saying a lot.
2: Right.
0: Yes.
2: But I am 100% with you, Zach. Like, everybody wants to talk about what Victor Wembanyama's doing, and they're pointing to, you know, several plays over multiple series, right, where he looks like he's doing something that might be dirty or might something that he's getting away with. Well, anything that man does is going to be amplified because it looks – it's just more obvious, right? Because he's so big, and it just looks a little bit worse. But he has been getting held all the time. He has been getting—I mean, there's clips of people saying that on this one foul that Jalen Brunson took a couple extra steps as he was falling so that he could fall into Victor Wembanyama's knees.
0: Right.
2: Not saying that that's 100% true. Nobody knows what Jalen Brunson was thinking except for Jalen Brunson. But if the Spurs are thinking those things inside of those huddles and then seeing how not only not getting calls, but Stephon Castle, I think, has probably been the worst officiated player in this series. So getting some calls, then yeah, things are going to escalate, and you're probably going to, as a Spurs fan or as a Spurs player, say, well, the only option I have is to get more physical. So if they're retaliating, is it just the Spurs playing dirty or getting calls? No, it's both sides of this. I told you, Stu, I think the officials have lost control a little bit. The further they go into the playoffs, the more they swallow their whistle, and I think that's a bad thing. And that's what we're seeing now, is too many fouls, just people getting away with.
0: What are you expecting from the officials tonight? The fact that we're talking about this is a problem that the NBA has.
2: Yeah.
0: The fact that we're even discussing this on a national radio show, the lack of trust that people have in the officiating and the NBA, because in 2026, Izzy, I understand what you're saying about Wemby.
2: Mm-hmm.
0: That's a flagrant foul. What he did to Jalen Brunson is a flagrant foul. To have, you know, to trot out Monty all over ESPN to say we're taking a look at it, it takes 5 seconds to look at that and say, hey, you know what? That's a flagrant foul. Told you what's more important. And what's more important to the NBA is that Wemby continues to play thought-free and Wemby does not get suspended for a game in the NBA Finals. Otherwise, you would have ruled that a flagrant foul. You would have.
2: Yeah, I love that the NBA, that people think the NBA wants everything for Wemby right now. Even though if I'm the NBA, let's say whatever, you know, whatever godlike human feature person or whatever
0: you are
2: is running,
0: you
2: is
0: are
2: running
0: the NBA.
2: NBA.
0: Let's be honest, yes.
2: Do I have a problem with the New York Knicks winning their first championship in whatever 53 years? Of course not.
0: Right.
2: Do I see the future and it involves Wemby pretty much every single year? Of course I do. So why do I currently have to favor him in this series?
3: Because you hate the series being short.
0: Yep.
3: That's why.
0: Yep.
3: Because you want this series to go 6-7 games.
0: And the idea of the game's biggest star not being involved in its biggest event is a thing they don't want to deal with or even think about.
2: That's not what we're talking about.
0: Right.
2: We're talking about him getting close to getting suspended. So maybe he has to play a different way. That's not the same as him not being there. If he has to avoid a flagrant foul, okay, he can still play and avoid a flagrant foul.
0: Yeah, listen, they clearly do not want him a call away from missing a game. That's in my opinion. Otherwise, you would rule that a flagrant, is he? It's obvious.
2: Look, I think it's a flagrant. I think it follows the, you know, it fits the criteria of a flagrant when you read the rules. They can argue differently.
0: Right.
2: They can argue, you know, whether it was Jalen Brunson getting aggressive, creating the contact. They can argue that maybe he sold it a little bit. Again, I'm not agreeing with this. I'm just saying there's an argument to be made. But I don't think the other side of the argument is, man, you guys, he's only going to be one flagrant foul point away from being suspended. We shouldn't put him in that position. I just don't believe that to be the conversation. Now, if it was the other way around, if we're talking the Draymond Green situation with LeBron James, then I could understand the league saying, ooh, do we really want this series to go on without one of the three best players on the other team over something that we could argue was LeBron's fault? That I could understand there being a conspiracy theory here. I think people are stretching, like Victor Wembanyama stretching.
0: Mm-hmm. Put it on the poll, Mikey. A, is Izzy is Izzy the NBA? Yes or no? Because I'm with you. He should be the logo. Dan Beyer has something out there in Sherman Oaks. Go ahead, Dan.
4: Just, you know, it's funny because we were talking about officiating, but you know what we're going to see tonight? Game 4 tip-off, ref mic'd up. Hey, this ref is just 13th NBA Finals. What a veteran crew here. Yeah. Like, this is supposed to be the best of the best. Like, with Mark Davis, 15th NBA Finals. He's been reffing. Here he is, throwing it up. All right, let's get it underway. Such a, like, sell job at the beginning, and then that's all that we talk about, that what's wrong with the game.
2: But to answer your question, Stu, I think it's going to be a very tightly called game right off the bat. So if any team wants to be the aggressor in this game, they better be careful because they might get in foul trouble.
0: I mean, Marbury is asking Knicks to stab someone in the neck. I mean, who do you think's going to be the aggressor tonight? It's going to be the Knicks.
2: I mean, unless Marbury's in uniform, I don't think it has to be the Knicks necessarily. I think it could still be the team that's down 2-1.
0: Wow, we didn't hear from Taylor in that segment. Yeah. What happened to him? He wanted to be close to the action. We are Fox Sports! On FanDuel, when you bet just $5, you'll get $50 in bonus bets every day for 7 days. $350 in bonus bets guaranteed.
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7: With News on Missouri Net, I'm Marshall Griffin. Severe thunderstorms are possible this afternoon and evening across northern Missouri. Alan Curtis is a meteorologist with the National Weather Service in Kansas City.
8: Broadly speaking, if you drew a line across the area from Kansas City through Hannibal and onward north through north central and northwest Missouri, that's kind of the main risk area.
7: Most of northern Missouri is also under a flood watch through Thursday morning. U.S. News and World Report says river cruises are one of the fastest growing segments of the travel market, and that includes the Mississippi River. Senior travel editor Nicola Wood told KMOX Radio that part of the attraction is their port immersive experiences.
9: You're not going to spend a ton of time, you know, at sea or at river in this case. Pretty much every day you'll wake up in a new port and kind of experience the culture of that area.
7: And the Netherlands national soccer team has arrived in Kansas City, drawing fans as Missouri prepares for the upcoming World Cup. This is Missouri Net.
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17: We are Five Four. And here's what you need to know.
4: Game 4 tonight at Madison Square Garden. Knicks and Spurs, 8:30 Eastern time. It is the NBA Finals where the Knicks are up 2-1 in the best of seven series. The New York Yankees just took care of the Guardians in Cleveland. Final score 8-4 while in St. Pete.
26: He's leaning and he runs. Mullen swings and launches one. Way up in the air to deep right field. Back goes Abreu. He looks up and it's gone. A two-run homer. Cedric Mullins gets the Rays back comfortably in front. It's 7-4.
4: That's on 95.3 WDAE and the Rays Radio Network as the Rays pick up the victory today over the Boston Red Sox by the 7-5 count. Colts wide receiver Alec Pierce could miss parts of training camp or more as he recovers from off-season ankle surgery. Green Bay Packers tight end Tucker Kraft says he expects to play week one against the Vikings as he returns from a torn ACL. I'm Dan Beyer.
17: You want winners? He went 0 for 14 picking bowl games.
0: God bless football.
17: You want hot takes? He said Patrick Mahomes would be a disaster.
0: Really?
17: You want baseball news? He doesn't even know who Kyle Tucker is.
0: Oh, okay.
17: In his personal record book, Kevin Durant hasn't won a ring yet.
0: I'm just telling you that's what he's doing.
17: You're listening to the man who made falling upwards an art form.
0: It's crazy.
17: This is Stu Gotts and Company, live.
27: We are 4.5 hours away from game 2. NBA Finals. Knicks lead 2-1 over the Spurs. Taylor Vipolis, our executive producer, is live at Madison Square Garden, roaming the building. He will be calling in with several reports here over the course of the next hour or so. 877-99 on Fox. That is 877-99 on Fox. Let's go out to Raj, who's in Orange County today. Go ahead, Raj. How are you?
28: Hey, pretty good, Stu. How you been? A long time.
27: Good, buddy. Thank you.
28: Yeah. I mean, kind of surprised you're still doing this thing, man. Like,
27: been so am I.
28: Man, I thought you'd be slinging beauties.
27: Oh, wait. So you're thinking, just this stint of it. You don't mean the last 20 years. You're just talking about the last 6 months. You didn't think it would last this long, is what you're saying.
28: Seriously. I mean, how's it been 6 months, man? I mean, it's just flying by. It's like, click the fast forward button on real life. When does it slow down, Stu?
2: Yeah. Are you going on a run right now?
27: He is, Raj. Yes, he is. The R in Raj stands for running.
28: I'm running.
2: All right, save your breath.
28: I'm good. I mean, better track this up. I want you to name four soccer players playing in this World Cup. I'll take my
27: four soccer players playing in this World Cup. Yep. Wow. Mbappe, that guy.
2: Wow. I didn't think that's where you were going to start. Okay.
27: Landon Donovan still hanging around? All right. Pulisic.
2: Wow. Stayed with the Americans. Okay. I don't think you can get first names, but that's all right.
27: Well, how about the big two? I mean, Messi's playing, yes?
2: Okay, you got three.
27: Ronaldo.
2: Oh, dang it. You went the easy route. Okay. Damn it, Raj. We should have gone five. Can you name a fifth? Give me a fifth. Give me an NBA starting lineup.
27: I left out Christian Pulisic's penis.
2: I think he's attached. So I don't think I count this.
27: That thing has the biggest goal in U.S. soccer history.
2: Is it big? I mean, a goal, not his penis.
0: Taylor, live from MSG, just texted me Namor. How was he listening?
2: Why do you need to cheat?
1: Should have called in with that one.
4: Here comes Brunson.
2: Here he is anyway.
0: Let's go back to Madison Square Garden. Taylor is out front. Go ahead, Taylor.
3: 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They're clearing out the area around the garden to set up their extra secured perimeter. I can report, though, I just saw that a shank owned by Stephon Marbury has been confiscated.
0: Oh, wow.
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2: Thank I was you. Wondering, yeah. Stugatz, if the celebrities...
0: I like that on the back end, by the way. That was a good job, right. Whoever did that. Yeah.
2: If the celebrities... and former players have a secret entrance.
0: They have to, right?
2: Because right? Yes. Even when it came to Game 3, when Trump was there and they're like, everybody's got to show up a few hours, there's no chance Ben Stiller's showing up at 6 o'clock and then just sitting.
0: And I'll tell you this, Greeny had to walk home. Like, it took him a while to get in, took him a while to get home. There's
2: journey.
0: No, but, I mean, he was also sitting courtside a couple of games ago, you know? But what you're saying is probably right. I mean, the Heat have that, right? Like a special entrance for family, for players.
2: But there's so many celebrities at these Knicks games and former players. They can't all be in that same parking lot. It's probably not even big enough.
0: They're closing down.
2: What I read. Really? I've read. City, but the one next to MSG is being closed down, but I'm not. Really, because I was on Instagram.
0: I will give Stephen A. Smith, who is the GOAT, he's a Hall of Famer, he's a legend, I will give him credit for his take. I never talk politics on the show, and I'm not going to do it now. Really

0: You know, San Antonio is the other team in this thing, and I can't think of too many musical acts. I'm like, oh, yeah, from San Antonio.
1: I think you could cater, you know, you could have some country acts, you know, I don't know, other acts. Right.
2: But Mikey's larger point is a good one. Good luck dragging RZA out to San Antonio. Right.
3: I mean, I think they can run San Antonio. Yeah. You know, the Wu-Tang Clan walking down the streets or walking down the Riverwalk. Oh, my God. They'd own that place.
2: They just made it to the Hall of Fame.
3: Really?
2: You surprised by that? It took them so long to get into the Hall of Fame.
3: I'm not really a music or rock and roll. Is it the Rock and Roll Hall of Fame?
2: It's the Rock and Roll Hall of Fame, yes. Yeah.
3: The Music Hall of Fame. I'm not huge on it. Like, I don't really pay that close attention. I don't know how long it took them to get there, but as long as they're in, they're good.
2: All right. 877-99 on Fox. We'll continue in just a minute here. But first, Izzy has a word for our friends over at Tire Rack.
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0: Ring Dings Delicioso. How you say a devil dog?
1: Ring Dings. By the way, how do you hear this song and not think of the late, great Apollo Creed?
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3: How about the late, great James Brown?
1: Oh, okay, him too.
3: Yeah. Is this Living with the Hernia or Living with America? I'm still waiting for the hook. Covino and Rich,
1: big Weird Al
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1: Oh,
3: and that's Weird Sam right there. Weird Sam.
1: I want you.
3: Danny G. Covino and Rich welcoming everybody to the United States of America for the World Cup. Yeah. And we're live from the Fox Sports Radio studio. And it's time for our Tire Rack Play of the Day. Jordan Staal put the Canes ahead in the third period of last night's Stanley Cup final game.
4: 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Oh my goodness, the captain

0: is unreal. His second of the game, and the Hurricanes have got a 4-3 lead with 13:28. Oh, captain, my captain.
1: I feel like to really bring the excitement, you got to make your voice crack. Yeah, I think that's
2: Peter Brady style.
1: It's the formula, because I'm pumped now. Carolina even. Odyssey of Hurricanes Radio Network. Our Tire Rack Play of the Day.
2: For

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1: Peter Brady style.
0: It's the formula, because I'm pumped now. Carolina evens up the series with Vegas, 2 games apiece. That call is courtesy of Hurricanes Radio Network. That's our Tire Rack Play of the Day.
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0: World Cup here. If you're just joining us, social media is hilariously buzzing about all the observations that...
1: And we crossed the border, and these guys were crying, and I was like, man, what's wrong? And I go, look at how beautiful the freeways are. I said, what? The freeways? He goes, look at how beautiful they are. I'm like, what the heck? The freeways? He goes, yeah, look at how big they are.
0: You know, I guess when you're used to, like, you know, bad roads or not...
2: Some of them dirt.
0: Dirt roads, yeah. Big five... You got four lanes on each side? Like, it's crazy.
3: Take them to a nice American bowling alley. I've been to some Mexican ones, man. They're crap compared to the ones we have.
0: Then you have to set up your own pins?
3: Yeah, sometimes. It's like the Flintstones. Yeah. It's like, what is going on here? Yeah, you got to show them the American way, man.
2: Let's go to Alabama Chance.
3: Hey, Alabama Chance.
4: I think I get the question. I had a Mahomes take, but I used to live up north and I had family down south, so I don't know about coming out of the country, but anytime we came down south, the one thing we wanted, man, was to go to Hardee's because they have the best breakfast. I don't know if that's kind of the subject talking about.
0: It happens even regionally, but we're talking international. But he's right. When I would go down south when I was a younger guy, I'm a fan of grits. You don't get it. You're not getting grits here in L.A. or New York.
5: But biscuits and gravy.
0: When I go to Waffle House, Danny, you've seen me house like two extra sides of grits.
2: Yeah. Rich was a slob there at Waffle House. An impressive slob.
0: But Danny, I have no control. Like I
2: Bro, you were on your second helping of grits before the rest of us were even finished with our breakfast.
0: Yeah, Waffle House. It's my weakness.
3: Imagine after World Cup, Waffle House is like an international sort of thing. Because people just demand it in other countries now?
5: They'd rather go to Waffle House than International House of Pancakes.
3: Yeah. Hey. You know, that's his first shout-out, huh? IHOP.
0: Let's...
2: Really quick. In L.A., our friend Travis wanted to ask Dan Beyer a question about dominating last one standing.
3: Oh, yeah. What's up, man?
6: Oh, yeah. I'm going to ask him that. But, Rich, you got to send your brother-in-law, Hakeem, some swag so that he can rep CNR at the World Cup.
0: Yeah, I should send them some swag. I know he's got his Morocco jersey, but maybe I'll be like, yo, here's a CNR hat or something.
2: Can walk around with a grilling apron.
0: Give him a koozie or something. Yeah. Exactly. But yeah, he's pumped. He's going to be going everywhere they go.
2: And Trev, what was your question for DB?
6: So Dan has 46, 47 wins and last one standing.
0: Yep.
6: Dan, where does that rank in your life achievements amongst them?
7: Sixth.
0: Oh, good. Okay.
3: That's right. Sixth, man.
7: Yep.
3: Sixth.
0: Yeah. Hey, broke the top 10.
3: That's right. It's a big deal. And you get your chance to play usually on Mondays here for prizes on the Covino.
2: Yeah. We
3: and
2: do
3: Rich
2: it
3: show.
2: Once a week. And yesterday was the 47th victory for DB. So go back and listen to the podcast in case you missed it.
0: I want to take a.
2: We don't have time right now, but I'll reset all the lines.
3: All right. Thank you guys for hanging out. Thanks for all the feedback. You know what? More feedback on the live chat at Covino and Rich FSR. We're streaming live. You could watch the show. You could chime in with other listeners, friends of ours. And, of course, more feedback on social media at Covino and Rich if you want. Sports Radio.
0: Well, tonight, Game 4, Madison Square Garden, Knicks, Spurs. Not as pricey of a ticket as it was for Game 3 because it's not no clinching possibilities. But... still thousands of dollars. So, I mean, people are going to be there. Taylor Swift might be in the house. They're saying other big celebrities coming by. But here's my question for you. Think about this. We're going to break down Game 4. Do you think, without fail, would you think with pure certainty, someone's going to take a shot at Wemby tonight, a little rough shot? Is someone on the Knicks going to give a little elbow, a little shove or something?
3: I think so, but it's so risky because everybody's going to be looking for it.
0: All right, well, we'll break it down next right here. CNR.
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12: With news on Missouri Net, I'm Marshall Griffin. A major immigration enforcement bill is headed to the president with Missouri's delegation divided by party. Matt Pilger reports.
13: Congress passed the nearly $70 billion measure with a 214-212 vote in the House and 52-47 in the Senate. Missouri Republicans Mark Alford and Eric Burleson and Senators Josh Hawley and Eric Schmidt supported it, while Democrats Wesley Bell and Emanuel Cleaver opposed it. The bill funds ICE and Border Patrol for 3 years.
12: Ralls County Schools in Northeast Missouri is moving to limit screen time for students. Superintendent David Kugler says they're phasing out one-to-one Chromebooks for kindergarten through eighth grade, while high school students won't be impacted.
14: When the teacher decides, they're still going to have access to that.
12: And Frontline Safety, a first aid supply company, is planning a $1.7 million distribution center for Kansas City, creating 21 new jobs. This is Missouri Net.
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0: Patrick Mahomes agreed to extend his contract by 2 more years as his deal is now worth $504.75 million and goes through 2033. Starting in 2027, ESPN and the NFL Network report that Mahomes' average annual salary will be $64 million.
1: Feels

steak on Wednesday. Plus, week. But it's World Eve and so finals Wednesday. So, give you a little give us not less. Gotta bring them up. Clean do types. Simple. But it's clean. So, major retail. Best pants.

0: Hey.
1: Yeah, no, but it says dude wipe. Off. Dude.
0: No. Hey, chick wipe.
1: Mike in a second, but ask you one last Mike. Take. Who runs this place? Is an elbow to the ribcage tonight.
0: See how he was grabbing on the jersey?
1: Like, that match to crime. Walk a humiliating mush to the ground.
2: He
1: mushed his head to the ground.
2: He did mush him.
1: Like, embarrassing. I just back.
2: Like Pedro Martinez.
3: Yeah, he dons him.
1: Pedro for that, for the record.
2: I was not.
1: In retrospect, though, I can't see where you're coming from. But well, not. You know, in baseball, LGBT, Josh had shenanigans, and it was very clear that he ran to the base. He hit too much. Like,
3: they always playing him, but you love when he's
1: but
3: that guy.
1: Clear that later in the game, you're high in him and the, almost the head, like the high shoulder.
3: He was talking smack about it, but he knew how he got it.
1: But you see those things deliberate, a little, strict to other some game itself. Are all eyes on Wemby and first quarter to make a statement in a crucial game for. Oh, is Cat or someone giving him a little elbow to the ribcage? What?
3: Really play strong without playing ugly, right? And really your presence. He's a big dude.
1: Is it? Nick's got some big guys that could really, I think, bring it to Wemby without making it dirty.
4: We said before the series started, Cat is for the success in this series. He needs to be more aggressive. Same way Spurs fans are always hoping Wemby is going to come out aggressive. Defense. They win because he had more on law in three than he did for game one combined. Mm-hmm. So the Knicks defense had to step up, and then 37% is Brunson shooting, and he's shooting the ball a lot. They gotta flex muscles by moving that ball around better. Yeah. Cove, you pointed it out yesterday.

0: dig.
1: That was so dumb.
0: Just a little bit. Just a little bit. Yeah. So we can understand where it comes from and why it started.
2: A history lesson, Mike?
0: A little bit.
2: Okay.
0: So
2: any sophisticated music in the background?
0: I don't know if we needed all that. Okay. That seems like a lot. History. Let's just go with the quick little history lesson.
2: Okay.
0: So 1905 is really basically when it all kind of came to a head in

0: trust what he's doing. There won't be a more scrutinized player or team this year in college football when it comes to betting.
1: That could be, quote, rehabilitated.
2: Yeah, I mean, but Rich, they threw away a perfect opportunity to set the precedent and show other people that might want to do this what the repercussions could be, and they failed to do so, because I truly, truly believe that he may have been the guy that admitted it or got caught, but there's more of this going on.
1: Yeah.
2: And it's a warning for everybody, but what's the real warning? That there's no repercussion?
3: But you can't normalize this behavior, because he might be scrutinized while he's playing, but if we just normalize this behavior, then there'll be a bunch of guys who are maybe betting, and we can't keep an eye on all of them.
1: But it all depends on what you consider.
4: He's not the only guy, is what I'm saying.
1: It all depends on what you think of the worst crime. This is like a white-collar crime. Like Dan Byer said, almost equivalent to insider trading. Knowing a guy might have a bum ankle and betting on it. Like he said. All right, what about integrity then? It's violence, different things. We give
3: that's all bad affect possibly the outcome of the game.
1: But this doesn't affect the outcome of the game either. He's taking his
4: game. It does.

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3: 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We're for you. We're

0: I'm doing this for me.
1: Okay, so if they push him down again this game, is he going to do it?
0: If they push him down, if it's Wemby specifically, oh, we got to scrap.
1: It doesn't matter.
0: Because Wemby can give.
1: If he feels like that again, if Stephon Castle runs through his chest again.
0: I'm going to tell you why I say no. Why I don't think he'll do that.
2: Okay, well, talk
0: if,
2: to him.
0: If they run into him or whatever, they elbow him, if they try to rough him up and tough him up.
2: Never heard of it.
0: And I had neither, to be honest with you. But then, of course, I started to pay attention, and I was really paying attention to what was going on in my body.
2: Same. After 40 energy drops, weight won't move. The gym stops giving back what you put in.
0: I know what happened. I think it's you.
2: Thing with it.
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0: Everybody feels it. 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And we're both working on our health right now. 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
8: Victor Wembanyama did not get a flagrant foul. The NBA went and looked. Their senior vice president of referee development and training, Monty McCutcheon, admitted a foul should have been called on Wemby with the shove to Jalen Brunson's upper body. Flagrant. They should have called a flagrant because that's what it was. And if they had called a flagrant, then we have a little bit more drama in the last few games. He will stay two flagrant points away in the postseason because if he gets to four, that means he's... He would miss a game. Wemby accumulated the two flagrants earlier in the postseason against the Minnesota Timberwolves when he had an elbow to the jaw of Naz Reid. He was assessed a flagrant foul two for excessive contact above the neck, and that triggered an ejection. So right now, the NBA looked at it. I don't know how you look at that and don't say, that's a flagrant. Now, if they looked at it right after the game and you call it a flagrant, then I'm fine with that. I think after the fact and it's the next day and you're looking at it and they decided to be a, well, yes, it should have been a foul. But, hey, let's get ready for that next game. This kind of helps a little bit where the NBA admits they made a mistake, which they should have. That's a flagrant.
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2: Hey, it's Covino and Rich. Dude Wipes is making it official. Toilet paper is foul. Brown card issued. You wouldn't show up to a soccer match with subpar...
3: Very publicly criticized American soccer. He said it's a money grab. It's not about really developing younger players. And listen, this is the home of the greatest capitalism in the earth, and that's often true. That's one of the complaints I've had with AAU basketball. It's all about everybody getting paid, tracksuit Tony getting paid, not developing our basketball players. That's why many of the great stars now are international and not American. They're not domestic, because our feeder system is broken. But even if soccer got everything right, our academies were great, the MLS was popular, instead of being on Apple TV where you lose all your casual viewers, got to pay to watch MLS. I don't like that. But even if they got it all right, they're one of five popular domestic leagues, and we have a massive college sports system that, you know, other countries don't have. We have always watched the World Cup, and we've always loved it, men's and women's, and we've always embraced it. The numbers have always been strong, just like the Olympics. We don't love curling or downhill skiing necessarily, but we watch it. You wrap a flag around hockey and Four Nations or the Olympics or soccer or the Olympics, and we'll start watching stuff we don't normally watch. I mean, last night, 88,000 people showed up in Alabama to watch Messi. That's who we are. But every time we talk about a World Cup on American soil, here's what I hear. This is an opportunity to grow the game. And I don't...
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7: All the different comparisons you can make to Clark and the Fever. You know, now she's learning what it's like to be LeBron James, where whatever she does is going to be polarizing for her career. She's got to understand there's going to be a faction of fans that she can never win over, mm-hmm. faction of the media she can never win over. But now, instead of it just being about her, like every game, it's like they're the Heatles. It's like when Jordan and the Bulls were winning championships and it was, okay, they're the story. Can they win? Can they not? How do you win? Like, is Sophie Cunningham, Dennis Rodman, right? Like who all these stars now that are involved in this traveling circus that is the Indiana Fever. That's kind of where the Fever are right now. They are LeBron and the Heatles back in the mid to late 2000s, right? To go back. That's really what it is for them.
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3: The Herd. 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
4: With Colin Cowherd.
3: Mike, check. The reputation of European players was a little soft. And that stigma isn't true anymore, but it was out there for a long time. And American players, domestic players, will test European players often more than our guys. They'll test them. And European players coming to foreign soil come to this country, and I'm going to give them a little bit of a break here. They really want to establish who they are. So you also have the reality that Wemby's young. He's 22 years old. And there's a lot of 31-year-olds in the league. So he's international, he's young, he's getting all this attention, and the NBA and the veterans, they're testing him. And he is passing that test with flying colors.

0: Fox Sports Radio. Shout out to Mike Hill. Appreciate him joining us. This is the Odd Couple, Kelvin Washington. Ethan Salam, who's in for Rob. Rob enjoying some time away in New York City. But no, he is not at the Knicks game. He's at the Mets game with his fam and friends. Enjoying 40 years in the business. So shout out to Rob.
1: 40 years. How many you got in?
0: 21.
1: I have 29.
0: 29, yeah. 40. But that's the good thing about what we do, like you now being on this side. You had a date for football. There was an expiration date at some point.
1: Yeah.
0: This side of it, you can 30 years.
1: I can keep going, yeah.
0: Yeah.
1: I love it. Look, it's fun. That's why I've been doing it for so long. People think I just jumped on the mic one time, and then, no, I started in live TV.
0: I used to see you all the time.
1: So it's you know, I'm seasoned. People are like, man, you really? No. I pride myself on being in the know of all sports because I like to work year round. A lot of football guys.
0: That's a good point.
1: Have an off season. They have an off season, right? No. I'm going right into NBA All Star. I'm going right into baseball starting up. Spring training. I'm going right into the playoffs. Going right into the NBA Finals. We'll talk the draft and a little. All of that. I love sports, man, and I wanted to be retired from football and have a voice across sports. You know, that's fun to me because I am a fan.
0: Yeah, that's the key part too, man. I think, and I talked about this. The reason why, like, I picked the Knicks first from a basketball, like what I think. But then also I said it's just great for hoops. When New York is they haven't been great. They pop up every now and again. They're
1: amazing.
0: Okay for a couple years. So it's been great just to see the atmosphere, to see the vibe, to feel New York, and except for the couple we talked about, those idiots out there beating people up. That's just crazy. But so for me as a fan of hoop, when Madison Square Garden is rocking, it feels different. And every sport has that thing, you know. In college basketball, if Duke is great, North Carolina great, you feel that. When the Lakers are right and the Knicks.
1: When the San Diego State is popping.
0: When San Diego. Yeah. Look, I can't say it in Eastern Michigan. All right, real quick, let's get to this tie rack play of the day.
2: Montgomery hits a fly ball pretty well. Deep left. And it is gone! He's won it! No chance! Two-run homer.
0: That sounds like it was Game 7 of the World Series.
1: Like, what, is it over?
0: Did I miss something? I'm watching these teams play right now. That felt like the World Series right there.
1: That's awesome, though.
0: White Sox Radio Network on the call there. 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
16: Game 4 of the NBA Finals tips off from Madison Square Garden at 8:30 p.m. Eastern Time as the Knicks will be hosting the Spurs, and New York leads the series 2-1. 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
17: Bases loaded, nobody out. 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